0: those who felt hurt and excluded during their time at the college. An independent review into the school made its official report public last Thursday. And in sport, a home ground advantage couldn't help the GWV Rebels girls overcome their Sandringham counterparts yesterday. The match at Mars Stadium had the visiting Dragons winning by 47 points. That's the latest in your local news.
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2: Hi there, I'm Matt McDonald. Australia is sitting comfortably on top of the medal tally at the Com Games in Glasgow after a dominant night in the pool. Our swimmers added another 5 gold to our haul with Cam McAvoy, Lani Pallister, Tim Hodge, Iona Anderson and our men's 4x200 freestyle relay team all winning. Australia now has 17 gold. England is next on 4. Victorian Premier Jacinta Allan could face a leadership spill as early as tomorrow after factional leaders reportedly told her last night she has lost the support of caucus. State Labor MPs are due to hold a party room meeting tomorrow. Deputy Federal Liberal Leader Jane Hume has told News 24 it's been coming for a while.
3: We've been sensing that Jacinta Allan has been on borrowed time for a very long time. I'm not entirely sure that Jacinta Allan would agree with that. It sounds like that she is digging her heels in.
2: The federal government has all but ruled out extending the fuel excise discount any further. The current 16 cents a litre discount ends this weekend. With the renewed fighting in the Middle East, it's feared petrol prices will top $2 a litre again by next week. Anyone who doesn't want to be bothered by today's test of the National Alert System will need to turn their mobile phones off completely. The alert, which will be sent at 2 p.m. Eastern Time, will see phones go off even if they're on silent or do not disturb. And more than 330,000 people have now been evacuated from parts of France and Spain as wildfires continue to burn out of control. More than 42,000 hectares have been burnt in southwest France alone.
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2: Saints forward Max King will have scans on his hamstring today after being forced from the field in their 31-point win over North Melbourne. It was King's first game back in 757 days. And Adam Dewey's time at the West Tigers could be over as early as today. Peace talks will be held this morning, but there are reports it's too late to fix the relationship with coach Benji Marshall, and he's now set to walk out on the club. That's the latest news and sport.
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6: Pretty much dry in Ballarat as we speak. Not sure it's going to last, though. The Bureau saying cloudy for our Monday. Medium chance of showers, most likely late morning and afternoon. Winds from the north and 11 degrees. A fine start tomorrow, then showers on the increase. Maybe between 3 and 8 mils hitting your gauge. Again, the top of 11. Wednesday, just 9 and showers. Thursday, a possible shower. And again, 9. Currently at Golden Point, it's 8.
1: If it's happening in Ballarat, it's on 3BA's Ballarat Today with Brett Mack.
6: Hello, hello, hello. It's a Monday. It's here with a thud as Mondays tend to go, don't they? Hey, it's the 27th day of July, just 5 days of this 7th month left for the year, can you believe? Hope you had a great weekend. Weather wasn't much chop, but, mate, you get that midwinter. Hope you soldiered on. Hope you got some great plans for this week as well. Big show today. It includes our money man, Glenn Sharp, back in the hot seat today. How the ATO's debt collection is leading to higher business insolvency. They are way up. We'll chat to Sharp happy after 11 o'clock today. Named the finalists in the Business Excellence Awards. We'll get some highlights for you with Jodie Gillett from Commerce Ballarat later on this hour. Former pro cyclist Ballarat boy and co-owner of Team Red Cat, co-owner that should be, Pat Shaw on the show today, to wrap the Tour de France. It is done and dusted for another year. Also going to unpack the tech, including bike computers, aero helmets, and skin suits. Got to get me a pair of those. And Roland, doing a bit of remembering today, remembering the good old day when roast chook on a Sunday was really chook. Wonder what B or 3 he's got in his bonnet. We'll find out when Mr. Rocchicelli drops by the studio later on this hour. Up next, though, the only way is up in parts of Wenderee with potentially no building height limits on the way. What do you think about that? We'll find out why it's happening with Council CEO Evan King next.
1: It's what Ballarat is talking about. Ballarat Today with Brett Mack. What's on your mind? You can message us via Facebook / Radio 3BA.

0: wet, wet, wet on a dry, dry, dry at this stage anyway, Monday morning. Love is all around. Nice to know on a Monday morning. It's 11 after 10. This is Ballarat Today. We're back for another week thanks to Ryan's IGA and Open and Close Solutions. And always good to start the show with the boss of the city of Ballarat. Let's take you to Evan King's office this morning. Hello, Evan. Good morning.
1: Good morning, Brett and listeners.
0: Nice to have you back on the show, Evan. Going to talk about your recent walk around the shiny new regional athletics precinct. And also want to talk to you about the why. Why do we need a local government fair jobs code, which the government is throwing millions of dollars at? First up, though, Evan, let's go to Wenderee this morning, where council is considering no height caps around the station precinct. How come?
1: Yeah, look, it's a really good question, Brett. And if we just go back to the state government's plan for Victoria, which is basically their plan around how Victoria will grow and where it will grow, and your listeners will remember us talking about this probably on multiple occasions, Plan Vic sets a target for Ballarat to grow by 46,900 homes by 2051. And in that, 28,000 of that 46,900 is to be in infill areas. And that's all about, obviously, building homes where you've already got infrastructure. Now, whether that be transport, whether it be schools, whether it be activity centres with shops and those sorts of things. And it's about, trying to reduce the cost of growth. And the city of Ballarat did a housing strategy a couple of years ago. And in that housing strategy, we identified a number of areas where we could grow from an infill perspective. And one of those was the Ballarat CBD. And we're doing a fair bit of work at the moment on a urban design framework for the CBD. Other areas were the La Trobe Street precinct and then the Wenderee Station precinct. And obviously the Wenderee Station precinct with trains, with Stockland, with schools, it has all of the infrastructure there. So it has capacity to take some of that infill growth. And we're never, ever going to deliver 28,000 infill homes by 2051 with small, two-lot subdivisions. It will require some reasonable intensification to do that. And the Wenderee Station precinct obviously provides that opportunity. It's also in an area where you can get a bit of height without impacting, without impacting heritage, without impacting site views, all those sorts of things. It really gives us an opportunity to have a look at how we might be able to create some real intensification there.
0: Evan, so when we say no height cap, I mean, what height are we kind of looking at? If I look at recent CBD developments when it comes to housing, you look at Lyons Place or Nightingale, which are probably, I think, five or six stories high. Is that the sort of model you'd like to see around the Wenderee Station?
1: Yeah, so if you take Lyons Place, that's sort of seven stories and fits, really neatly into the topography of Ballarat and isn't overly visible, so it doesn't stand out. We have a planning permit issued on the old Robert Sims site there with some height. Obviously Wenderee Station provides the opportunity to probably go above seven stories. And we've got a challenge at the moment where infill can't be delivered at a price point that is competitive with greenfield. And that's why greenfield has done a lot of the heavy lifting for growth for the city of Ballarat over recent years. So we've got to try and find a model for infill where it can be done at a price point that is competitive against greenfield. And we need diversity. There's very few one-bedroom units available in Ballarat. There's very few two-bedroom units. So what ends up happening out of that is we end up having, a single person living in a 3- and 4-bedroom home out in our growth areas. So we do need some diversity. And we need it in infill. If all of our growth just happens in greenfield growth area, you run the risk of, you know, ending up with a donut city where everything's sort of happening on the outskirts and nothing's happening on, you know, in the middle of it. And we need people, you know, living, you know, in those infill areas to, you know, stimulate business, you know, just to be able to provide that that alternative. And it doesn't mean, you know, greenfield growth won't continue, but we need an alternative as well.
0: Evan, what are Wenderee residents telling you about the plan?
1: And obviously we'll go through that process and, you know, we have done a master plan of the Wenderee station some time ago. Probably hasn't had a great deal of action on it. So, you know, with these new sort of planning controls and requirements around us, around delivery of housing, we're going to refresh that master plan and, you know, have that conversation with the community.
0: Evan, can we move on this morning and talk about the local government Fair Jobs Code? Now, the VRCA, the Victorian Regional Chamber Alliance, came out a week or so ago and said everyone's in the dark about the detail in this code. This is, as I mentioned at the top, a document that the government's throwing over $5 million at and potentially establishing a new regulatory body. So that's the VRCA's view. Your view at the City of Ballarat, have you been left in the dark?
1: Yeah, look, and we really, you know, support the VRCA's views on this one. You know, your listeners might remember the state budget had $5.4 million in it, basically to establish the Fair Jobs Code for local government and a regulatory body. This is now part of the legislative process that is happening around the Victorian Government's Local Government Legislative Amendment Bill, which introduces it. Now, that bill has a whole range of other changes to the Local Government Act in it, but one of them is the Fair Jobs Code. It makes it really hard to comment on, you know, I suppose the impact of it on local government, because we actually haven't seen the regulation that will be forced upon us. So, you know, our biggest concern is at the moment is we don't know what we don't know. And all local governments have procurement policies that guide how we procure, and it all obviously is compliant with the Local Government Act. I suppose my concern is, you know, setting up a regulator means I'm going to have to report to that regulator. You know, obviously there'll be a whole compliance component to that. You know, I hear all the time, you know, all the work that's going on, red tape removal, mm-hmm. and then all of a sudden this sort of, you know, comes upon us. It also takes some of our freedom away, you know. I need the ability to manage my workforce. You know, I have significant seasonality. You know, think of roadside slashing. Think of all of our, you know, garden mowing during spring. You know, I bring, you know, lots of lifeguards on during summer. Like, I need the flexibility to be able to bring in contract labour from time to time. You know, I don't have this nice, neat, smooth demand for staff. You know, it goes up and down. Now, certainly we have, you know, a core group of our organisation that are, you know, permanent. I have a, you know, part of it that is part-time, and then I use casuals, and then I use contract labour, and, you know, it feels like, you know, my ability to run my own organisation is being taken out of my hands, and, you know, I suppose I'm frustrated that we don't get the ability to have the conversation on that regulation. You know, I'd be really interested, you know, why do we need it? What's the evidence or what's the data that's actually driving the need for it? And I've not seen that. No one's come to me and asked me for our data around, you know, the structure of our workforce between permanent, part-time and casual, and how much contract labour I use. So, you know, it's hard when you're not asked for the evidence and you don't actually know what the regulation is going to be.
0: Yeah, well, I asked you if you've been left in the dark. I think you've proven that pretty well there, Evan King. Yeah, red tape potentially on steroids, the Local Government Fair Jobs Code. Goodness gracious. Evan King is my guest this morning, the CEO of the City of Ballarat. Evan, just recently you and your crew had a walk through with state government officials of the new regional athletics precinct. This is the area that was the old showgrounds in Ballarat. I saw an image last week of this bright blue athletics track. It looks pretty impressive.
1: Look, it's absolutely incredible to have a international standard athletics track that is visible and accessible. The old Lamberis athletics track's at end of life. It's sort of hidden away. No one knows it's there. You know, to have an athletics track that people can see, can go and practice. When school sports are on, all kids get excited about athletics. Having something of that standard in Ballarat is just an incredible opportunity for us. And we're probably going through a period at the moment where we've got some of the country's best athletes here in Ballarat. So it's fantastic for them, but it's also fantastic for all of our little ass. Just about every school has their athletic sports there, so it is a highly utilised facility, and clearly blue is fast.
0: It must be. I understand the track's done, but construction continuing on the clubhouse and lighting and seating and car parking, etc. Evan, can you give us a timeline on when those hoardings around the site might be coming down?
1: Yeah, look, so the proposal is for it to be completed later this year in time for the athletic season that starts in October, and Ballarat Regional Athletics Centre has managed to also attract the Victorian Country Athletics Championships this year in January as well. So it's going to get a good workout with a state-level competition as well. So really looking forward to seeing the start of the athletic season happening at our new location.
0: Yeah, you throw in the two new grandstands at Mars Stadium. It's going to be an impressive precinct, that is for sure. Evan King, we are done for time. Thanks for yours.
1: Thank you.
2: Remember when Madonna ruled the charts? 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It was the decade of big hair and even bigger hits, from Bon Jovi to Duran Duran.

0: love the 80s as much as we do, then tease up the hair and crank up the volume and relive the decade that got it right. 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

0: Texas Lightning, bit of kung fu fighting. Taking you way back to the early 70s this morning, Carl Douglas at 3BA's Ballarat today. It's 29 after 10. Mr. Rocchicelli not far away right now, though. Let's celebrate the Business Excellence Awards. The finalists were named late last week to help me run the ruler over them. Dropping by from Commerce Ballarat. Good to see Michaela Beggs once again. Hello, Michaela.
1: Hey, Brett. How are you?
0: You keep surprising me at the studio door, you do.
1: I'm always surprised as well, but it's great to be here.
0: Off the bench for Jodie Gillett, your boss again today. It is good to see you. And this really is, it's probably more important right at this point in time than ever before, this celebration of Ballarat business.
1: Look, it's the highlight of our calendar every year, but at the moment it's tough to be in business. So it's great to take a moment to celebrate those that are running great businesses despite the economic conditions.
0: You might think too, Michaela, that because it is pretty darn tough out there at the moment, businesses might sort of go into their shells a little and say, actually, entering an awards, it's not really our thing. That's exactly not what you're seeing.
1: Yeah, we had a lot of entries this year, which was really exciting. It means that a lot of people have taken the time to look over their business and see what they're doing well and to put an application in for judging, which is great to see.
0: Now, that's a very nice segue because the judges do an amazing job. I understand they're all volunteers. They give up their time to help you guys out.
1: Yeah, all volunteers, and it's a big job. Got to read all the applications and then now they've got site visits coming up for their finalists.
0: Peter Murphy, who chairs the judging panel, has come out and said the standard this year was exceptionally high. So if you're impressing the chair, you're doing a pretty good job,
1: absolutely,
0: aren't you?
1: Absolutely. We had a lot of judges struggling to narrow it down to their top three. So big congratulations to everyone who applied.
0: Well done to the judges. They probably don't get enough kudos, I would imagine. So big thumbs up to them. Michaela, let's talk through some of the highlights. And I know one you wanted to talk about this year is the return of the Young Business Person of the Year category.
1: It's very exciting. It's been a while since we've had this category, I think about 10 years. So thanks to ParaFM for sponsoring that category this year. Those judges said they had an especially hard time.
0: Really?
1: Yeah, there was around 15 applicants and at the finalist event we actually brought them all up to be recognised because the judges said these guys are so amazing and they're all the business leaders of the future.
0: Yeah, so the future is in good hands, hey?
1: Absolutely.
0: 3BA proud to sponsor the Retail Business of the Year, always a hotly contested category, that one, Michaela. Collins Booksellers in there, Crossroads Trading out of Ballan. Mm-hmm. And that's interesting too because we get very Ballarat-centric, but it's a Ballarat and District Awards.
1: Yeah, Go Vita as well on that one. Yeah, we've got businesses entering from Ballarat and District, so it's not strictly within the city limits.
0: I like this category, Michaela, the Accessibility and Inclusion Award, McCallum in there, the Underground Movement, and My Old Mob at the Royal South Street of Stedford.
1: Yeah, that one's in its second year this year. Really important for businesses to be considering accessibility and inclusion in their operations, so we wanted to highlight that with a category.
0: Yeah, I would imagine that would be for South Street's All Abilities section, which I know they work pretty hard with the specialist school on that one, so to see them nominated is really, really good. Another one, Michaela, that stands out to me is the Innovation Award, a category that celebrates when people are doing things really cleverly and differently in business.
1: That's always an exciting one to see. We generally get a range of industries in that one, which goes to show that innovation is not, you know, just for the big guys at the top end of town. You can be doing special things big and small.
0: And then there's the People's Choice Awards. How do these categories work?
1: So they're a little bit different. Our traditional categories are applications prepared by the businesses. The People's Choice is a public voting. So we had voting out for those and we've got those top threes out of the public's choice.
0: Okay. Now, there's a lot to go through here. I would imagine on your website and socials you'll have the full complement the finalists?
1: Absolutely. We've got all the finalists on our website, plus we'll be highlighting those over our social media over the next couple of weeks until the gala.
0: You always put together some pretty cool videos. You're doing that again?
1: Yeah. So Susan from Ad Media, she works very hard to get all of that together and she's done a brilliant job again this year.
0: So next, Michaela Beggs, is the Gala Awards Night. When and where?
1: That is on the 27th of August. Tickets are on sale at the moment at the McCure. So very excited, looking forward to that one.
0: This one normally sells out too, doesn't it?
1: Yes, always. It's the place to be on the 27th. So if you want to come, I'd recommend getting your tickets as soon as you can.
0: Have you got your frock picked out?
1: I sure do.
0: Do you know what I mean when I say the word frock?
1: Yes. Oh, yes, I do.
0: Phew. I'm showing my age sometimes. Michaela, we'll let you get back to work at Commerce Ballarat. Thanks again for pulling the Business Excellence Awards together. They're such an important part of our business landscape in Ballarat, and one for the diary, the Gala Awards night, August 27. Michaela, thanks for your time on the show.
1: Thanks.
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0: Ellie is in the house, and there is zero germs in the studio this morning. Morning, Roland.
1: Morning.
0: Are you feeling better?
1: Much. Was that record stuck at the end? Went on and on and on. I thought the record was stuck.
0: Remember those days when records got stuck?
1: No, you had to whack them.
0: When I first started in radio, we were playing vinyl, and they would sit on bits of felt. You'd remember this.
1: Yeah.
0: And you'd get the turntable going underneath it. You'd cue up the audio. It'd have a weight on top of it, and you'd hold the felt with your index finger and your middle finger, and you do your forward and outs, and then you let it go, and the song would start. I'm that old. I remember that stuff.
1: I know. And it was when you had to be able to do your job, too.
0: What are you saying?
1: The changes in standards are really quite extraordinary. People are allowed to do things on air now, which once probably would have cost us our job.
0: Correct.
1: It's very different, very different.
0: Like sucking on strepsils while you're talking. Roland.
1: Yeah. Well, they don't mind. They know I've been sick.
0: You poor doll. Hey, Commonwealth Games, are you watching them?
1: Certainly not.
0: Why not?
1: Why would I want to be reminded of the $600 million that Mr. Andrews spent to have them in Glasgow?
0: It's funny you say that. I was thinking exactly the same thing. Watching them last night, this celebration of great athletes, basically funded by our state, Glasgow, up in Glasgow. Glasgow. Good on them. They're celebrating all things Scottish.
1: Yes.
0: Thanks to Victoria.
1: Yeah. Good. Yeah, and I can't believe that they get away with it. I see that a delegation is going to the Premier now as we speak. They might even be there to tell her that it's time to step down, that she's lost the numbers. She doesn't have the support of
0: me. She's hanging on for dear life, though, isn't she? Not going anywhere.
1: No, she's not.
0: Hey, just back on the games, I was a little bit concerned about them last night, Roland, if this is true. I was watching the swimming relays, and it said that the Canadian team were not going to participate. I thought, that's odd. They're such a Commonwealth powerhouse. The commentator said that the Canadians are holding back their best swimmers for the Pan Pacs, so another competition.
1: Oh, right,
0: and the athletes that were there were forced to fund their own trips to Glasgow. So can you believe that? That's kind of a snub, I thought,
1: to
0: the Games.
1: Well, it tells you about the Commonwealth Games. I mean, and if you look, and Australia's won all the gold medals. Are we surprised? Of course, Australia's going to win all the gold medals.
0: We've got 17 gold. England's have got 4 so far.
1: Yeah.
0: They'll catch up a bit when the athletics are on, I'm sure.
1: Possibly. But Australians still have the athletes there, so I'm not surprised. Australia, and they're competing against countries that we spend more on games than their GDP, preparing our athletes in some of them. But look, it's lovely for the athletes to come together and to win gold medals and do all of that, but I don't really see that they're all that important. Now, I don't even watch the Olympics in the way that I once did, and I think people are... Not only me, I think lots of people have, I say that with no evidence to support it, but I suspect that the interest that there was once in the Olympics, where in the 50s and the 60s, where first with radio, people stayed up all night listening to them on the radio.
0: On the wireless.
1: Yes, to see what was happening. And then when television, 1956, with the Olympics in here in Melbourne, everybody tuned in and there was huge interest. And I'm not sure that... I don't think I watched the last lot of Olympics, the one before. You do?
0: Yeah, I still watch the Olympics. I'm looking forward to the athletics at the Com Games because there's a real Ballarat interest there. We've got 3 athletes there, and Ewell Reith, could medal, the high jumper. He's a superstar. Yep. So we'll keep an eye on them.
1: There's the odd thing that you want to watch, but I don't think in the way that people once sat down and watched every single event on the television. I think that's changed.
0: What did you think of the arbitration going on at the City of Ballarat last week?
1: Yes, isn't that interesting? I just wish people would... What did I say? I said that they're so busy being... They've forgotten what they're supposed to be because they're so busy being what they are not. And I think there's some real truth in that. I just think... I ebb and flow with this whole thing of local councils, and they're not a tier of government. They are.
0: I thought they're the third tier.
1: No, they're
0: not
1: the tier of government. They are a council, and they're put together. If you actually go and read, they're not in the constitution. They're not part of state and federal government. They are appointed. It's put together. It's an initiative of state governments to have local.

0: councils doing what they've called governance rather than government. It's about governance of these areas. And they, I think there's a problem now that they really believe they are politicians. They are not politicians. They are councillors. And there is, I go backwards and forth, ebb and flow, as I say, between do we get, you know, a CEO like Evan King, and then you have an engineer and an accountant running the city, and they bring in specialist people so that you can then...
1: Are you saying we do away with councils?
0: Yes, yes. I think it's an area of government...
1: Your strepsil's not working.
0: No, it's not, which is not needed. There's nothing worse than somebody with a frog in their throat because they sound as though they have a sore throat. I don't. I've just got a frog in my throat.
1: Yeah, there we go. Cough button. You'll be better round about now.
0: There you go.
1: You're back.
0: It's not any better.
1: It's not actually.
0: No, it's not. It's not.
1: This arbitration, though, was about respect. Our mayor thought she was disrespected because her intention to run for mayor again was not announced by her. Yeah, it was announced by another councillor on this show, and that's how it all got going.
0: I do wish people would stop bandying the language around in a way that it's nothing to do with disrespect or and the word misogynist appears in there. What is the opposite? What you know? What it's said that men who hate women are called what?
1: Misogynist.
0: So what do you call a woman who hates a man?
1: I don't know.
0: You don't know. No. And most it's a misandrist.
1: Is that a real
0: word? It's a real word.
1: I've never heard that.
0: No, of course you haven't. Right. Because men, and I did sort of bridle rather when I saw the mayor talking about misogyny. And you think every time you push back, when a man pushes back with a woman, and I can be very strident in my argument, it doesn't mean that I'm a misogynist. It just means that if you put yourself in the position where I'm able to argue with you in a professional capacity, then you have to be prepared for what I'm going to say.
1: It's got nothing to do with
0: nothing
1: gender.
0: Nothing to do with
1: issue,
0: gender.
1: Surely.
0: It's to do with my management of the language and yours. And if mine is greater than yours and I give you a verbal ear bashing, then that's your problem and you have to learn to deal with it. But the moment something happens, say, oh, he's a misogynist. Nothing to do with it. It's just that I have, perhaps I'm academically more gifted than the person with whom I'm arguing and they come off second best. Whether Councillor Saunders should have said this? Probably not. It's none of his business. It's not up to him to be going out.
1: I think
0: out.
1: The mayor was after a simple apology away from an arbitration process. It's a shame it got to that.
0: I don't even know why we're going on with this. There are more important issues.
1: Well,
0: important issues than homelessness. Let's deal with that in Ballarat.
1: No, I thought you were going to the more important issue being Tomato Gate.
0: Oh,
1: have you heard about this one this morning?
0: You love a segue, don't you? You love us. I'm going to box your ears one day.
1: Legos, Coles and Aldi selling Chinese tomatoes as Australian and Italian in products, according to forensic testing.
0: I cannot tell you the depth of my anger at this.
1: Makes you cranky.
0: Because I don't buy anything from China, and I don't buy food from Vietnam either. I just buy Australian if I can.
1: Well, Australian.
0: Or I'll buy from Denmark. And in Aldi, you see, and I look and you'll see from Denmark or from... I notice that I use evaporated milk, and I notice that that in Coles or Woolworths, it's from Lithuania. And I think, oh, yeah, Lithuania, okay, I'm not unhappy with that. I'd be happier if it were from Australia.
1: Of course.
0: And I'll buy from Denmark, I'll buy from Germany, the UK, obviously, New Zealand. But I certainly wouldn't buy anything from China. And I've been buying these tomatoes, Legos and all that, for years because it says Australian tomatoes, you know, 100% Australian tomatoes. There's a map of Australia on
1: there
0: the
1: There is. I'm looking at the Legos product right now.
0: If it's found to be true, I would willingly be part of a, what do they call those things?
1: A litigation type process, yes.
0: That takes them all to court. Because for years I've been doing this, believing that I was not buying anything from China.
1: Now you've been lied to.
0: Totally.
1: Yeah.
0: Totally. And I consume a lot of tomatoes. I put tins of these, you know, Legos and all the other tomatoes into everything. A tin of tomatoes goes into just about everything I buy. And the ones that I thought were from Italy, I always buy Italian tomatoes. There's a real difference between Australian and Italian tomatoes. The taste is quite different. And so I always buy what I think are Italian tomatoes.
1: Our promoted topic today was roast chickens. How come?
0: No, not roast chickens.
1: Oh, not roast chickens.
0: No, just when...
1: Just chook in general.
0: Just chook in general, you know, because I... And I couldn't believe... I've written my column for the Ballarat Times.
1: Hang on. You've written a whole column on chicken nuggets.
0: On chicken nuggets, yeah.
1: Slow day. The writer's
0: not
1: death.
0: A slow day
1: no,
0: at all.
1: No,
0: Dan.
1: Tell us what's going
0: it's
1: on,
0: not
1: Roland.
0: A slow day at all. They're being misled by a multi-million-dollar advertising campaign, which is designed to disguise what's really in these things. They say they're made with, not from.
1: Yeah,
0: they're made
1: keys in
0: with,
1: the word, isn't it?
0: And so chicken nuggets actually contain somewhere between 37 to 54% chicken, and the rest is just...
1: Is what?
0: Oh, fat and gels and all sorts of things.
1: 37 starches, to 54% real chook.
0: Real chook.
1: I think any time you see...
0: And children eat them.
1: Any time you see what's supposed to be a natural product, but they're all surprisingly exactly the same shape.
0: Mm.
1: You've got to ask yourself questions.
0: It actually, and eating that sort of, which is when you start to read the column this week in the Ballarat Times, next week it comes out, Friday.
1: If they put that newspaper back in my letterbox, I would read it,
0: yeah,
1: but they make it impossible to get.
0: What is contained, I then did a whole lot of research and I went to find out the effect on children's brains of this food. And of course, it then sets their eating pattern for the rest of their life. They become morbidly obese as a consequence of eating this, and it is junk food. It's absolute my father used to call it pig food, but it's junk food. Mm. And of course they increase in weight, so they go from childhood into adolescence and then into adulthood, and they're overweight. Then all of those other psychological problems kick in, and they stay at home. They lose self-respect. They then eat more bits for comfort food. They're eating, and eventually they have terrible health problems.
1: It's a perfect storm, really, isn't it?
0: It all starts from this sort of food. I've never had a chicken nugget in my life. I wouldn't know what they're like. But it triggers, and when children consume this refined food, it triggers an immediate cellular strain. You know, the thick batter shell causes aggressive spikes in glucose and insulin. They're so bad for them. And, of course, parents thought that they were buying fast food, which is 100% white protein. Nothing to do with it at all. Mm. And serendipitously, a story came out this morning from the BBC, yesterday from the BBC, talking about fat kids in Italy. Well, there were never fat kids in Italy because they had... You're not allowed to say that, are you? But I am.
1: You just have.
0: Yeah, I have.
1: I thought it was like the Mediterranean diet, and they're all incredibly healthy and going to live forever.
0: Aren't you clever? That's exactly... Yes, that's what we grew up on.
1: Yeah.
0: That doesn't happen anymore.
1: So what are Italians eating?
0: Well, the five P's. Pizza, pasta, potatoes, protein, and pane, bread. Pane, the bread. And so it's the five P's that they talk about. And it's really doing terrible things to children's life. We have to start really thinking seriously and get back to schools. And again, all of these problems go back to starting all over again with children in schools and encouraging. And I'm all in favour of government supporting free lunches for children, you know, feeding the children in the school. Mm. I know that there are problems with allergies and all of those things, but it needs to be done properly. But that way we're going to guarantee that children are eating properly, because they don't. You see these advertisements on. You see people with those hamburgers and they're so huge and they're shoving them into their faces. It's horrid.
1: Remember the old rule. Never eat anything as big as your head. That's a standard rule in life.
0: Really?
1: Haven't you come across
0: that? No, never. No, I'm Italian. We don't eat that sort of rubbish. We're more serious about food.
1: Just before
0: we used to let
1: you go today, Oz Alert Test, 2 p.m. Yeah,
0: 2 o'clock.
1: This is an important one on the national agenda.
0: Yes,
1: and
0: what is it all about? What does it mean?
1: So if I guess, you know, in Western Victoria, if we had a catastrophic bushfire day, they could let you or I know directly because they know we live in this part of the world. So it's a test of that system today
0: for
1: any
0: very
1: natural
0: good
1: disaster.
0: Idea. What happened? happens with the people who don't have mobile phones?
1: They get burnt to a crisp, which is a little unfortunate.
0: Isn't it extraordinary that we do these things? And I mean, I wonder if anybody actually said, what about those people? Mm-hmm. You can't do it, not quickly enough. I'll find out for next week. What percentage of Australians do not have mobile phones?
1: Yeah, it won't be big, but they will be out there. You're quite right. It's a bit like,
0: it'll be 1% or something.
1: Being asked to log on to an app to get your rebate for your rego, et cetera, when a lot of people
0: don't have
1: computers.
0: I don't do apps.
1: Maybe you and Clyde need to get sorted in that letter. Claude, excuse me.
0: Don't offend
1: your artificial friend. We're done for time, Roland. Catch you next week. These are

0: again.
1: We never heard from them again. 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
12: G'day, it's Tom Parry with your local news first. Over 900 Ballarat households have lost power following a two-car crash. The collision occurred along Doveton Street North about 10:35 a.m. yesterday after one of the drivers involved reportedly suffered a medical episode with a red hatchback rear-ending a white convertible before hitting a power pole. Electricity to homes has since been restored. An acting CEO is taking the reins of Hepburn Shire Council, with Janet Dawes set to fulfil the role from next Monday, August 3rd to the 23rd. The Shire says Ms. Dawes brings extensive local government experience to the position, having previously been interim CEO of Ballarat's Council. And in sport, Sebastopol now firms as the favourite to claim Ballarat Football's Senior Men's Premiership following a 22-point victory on Saturday against reigning champions the Devils in Darley. That's the latest in your local news.
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0: Hi there, I'm Matt McDonald. The federal government's confident today's test of the national alert system will be a success, despite concerns from some emergency services. An alert will be sent to all compatible mobiles at 2 p.m. Eastern time. Emergency Management Minister Christy McBain has told Nine it's the most efficient way to reach as many people as possible.
2: It's not reliant on any one telco provider and it's not subject to network congestion, which is incredibly important, particularly when you have a rapidly moving event. We continue to work with the states and territories, obviously.
0: Victorian Premier Jacinta Allen is set to resist any attempt to overthrow her after being told she's lost the support of the majority of caucus. It comes as Deputy Ben Carroll is reportedly reconsidering his position after earlier ruling out a challenge. It's understood Allen has written to Victoria's State Labor Secretary asking him to prepare for a potential ballot and that she will be a candidate if there is a vote. Cam McAvoy says he's wrapped after winning his first ever individual Commonwealth Games gold. The 32-year-old taking out the 50-metre freestyle final this morning, one of five gold medals for Australia on day three. Firefighters in France and Spain are racing the clock ahead of more hot weather. Wildfires continue to burn out of control, with 330,000 people forced to evacuate their homes. And the US insists the pause in attacks on Iran is to give talks more chance, not because the military is running low on munitions. Defence officials have reportedly raised concerns about supplies should Donald Trump opt for another escalation.
1: Metrol. Better service, better advice, better building solutions.
0: Victoria won't feature in next year's AFL State of Origin encounter. WA will host South Australia in 2027. SA will then host Victoria in 2028. The Newcastle Knights will be sweating on the return of Kalyn Ponga for this weekend's clash with the Broncos, although that appears unlikely. The club's facing a crisis after Dylan Brown and Dylan Lucas were ruled out for the rest of the season after serious injuries in Friday night's loss to the Roosters. That's the latest news and sport.
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1: Ballarat Airport Shuttle Bus, departing Ballarat up to 11 times a day, 7 days a week. They'll transport you to and from Melbourne Airport. 3BA weather.
15: Pretty much dry in Ballarat as we speak, but the Bureau saying the cloud will remain today and there's a medium chance of showers, most likely from late morning, so round about now, and afternoon. Winds from the north at 11 is our high today. 11 again tomorrow, down to 6 overnight. Showers on the increase, maybe between 3 or 8 mils in your gauge, so pretty wet if it gets going. On Wednesday, showers and 9. Thursday, just a possible shower and again 9. Currently at Warborough. We haven't moved. It's still 8.
1: If it's happening in Ballarat, it's on 3BA's Ballarat Today with Brett Mack.
15: It is hour two of this Monday edition of the show, and on it, Ellen Burns drops by from Smart Living Ballarat. They're celebrating 10 years of teaching us how to be frugal, low impact and low cost. There's a lot to like, and in fact, they've got a special celebration happening tomorrow. We'll tell you about that and step you through the 10 years of history at Smart Living. Former pro cyclist Pat Shaw back in the Ballarat Today studio this morning to wrap the Tour de France. It is all over for 2026, and no surprises who got the gong. Also going to look at the tech used in cycling these days. This time around, bike computers, aero helmets and those skin suits. Sign me up for an extra large one of those. Thank you. Actually, maybe not. Up next, Ballarat Today's Money Man. It's Glenn Sharp going to look at how the ATO's debt collection is leading to higher insolvency.
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0: 3DA is 102.3. Pretty stuff. Elton's Candle in the Wind. It's 11 after 11. Okay, calculator in one hand, abacus in the other. Not sure how he's going to hold on to his golf clubs this morning, but Ballarat Today's money man, Glenn Sharp, returns from Sharp Accounting. G'day, Sharpie.
1: G'day, Brett. How are you, mate?
0: We're very good. How is your form out on the course?
1: Been good recently,
0: really?
1: Actually.
0: Yeah, you're talking yourself up.
1: Hit some form for a change.
0: Really? How long's that going to last?
1: Probably already done.
0: Bit to talk about today, Sharpie, including the government's negative gearing changes. They're a year away, but what you're seeing already is not great. Also want to talk about business insolvencies, because they are heading north at a rapid rate at the moment. First up, though, Sharpie, I must admit, when it comes to July 1, I kind of think, all right, here we go, it's lodgement time. But the ATO have come out today and said, now it's lodgement time.
1: Yeah, it's always the first couple of weeks. We actually tell our clients, don't even bother in the first 3 weeks if you're relying on the ATO data, because it takes time for the banks to feed through all the interest information. Employers have until the 14th of July to get the STP, right, so your salary and wage information.
0: Mm-hmm.
1: And if you're relying on shares and dividends and things like that, that information takes time to get through as well. So, on Friday, I had a client come in and he was still missing like tax statements for managed funds that he had, and there was an STP filing where the employer had doubled up on their income, so we had to send them both away.
0: Oh, what a mess.
1: So it's like the info is not right yet, quite often not right. So at the end of the day, it's up to you to make sure it's correct. And when you're lodging your tax return, it is self-assessment. So if you're relying on the ATO portal information, you still actually have to make sure that it's correct. And using a tax agent, we can see when if it doesn't look or feel right, we can generally sniff it out.
0: When you look at the amount of data the ATO is uploading, no wonder some of it's wrong. They tell us today 100 million pieces of info are being pre-filled. So to get that 100% spot on, almost mission impossible.
1: Oh, well, it's up to them to have their systems correct to be able to do it. But
0: you love giving the ATO a whack, don't you?
1: They make my life hell. It's all good.
0: So you're saying, Sharpie, is that, all that information is pre-filled. That is great, but check it.
1: Especially when it comes to interest and to shares and things like that, you still need to double check that it's right and that it's all there. So if you've got, half a dozen term deposits, or if you've got, half a dozen shares, you need to make sure that all of those are in your MyGov pre-fill report, because if you're relying solely on that, it's still up to you to make sure it's all in there. So if you know you've got some shares and the dividends aren't in there, you can still substantiate it another way, and we can just include it, but you need to make sure that you're declaring all the income correctly.
0: Sharpie, pandemic days, not that we'd like to dwell on them because they weren't a whole lot of fun, but the ATO at that time said, look, we're going to give everyone a little bit of a break if you owe us some money. That is certainly not the case anymore. They're ramping up their debt collection, and this is seeing a real increase, a real spike in business insolvencies.
1: Yeah, absolutely. During the COVID times, they did, thankfully, back off on debt collection and understand that, it wasn't the best time to be putting pressure on businesses. What that's led to now is that there is still some of that debt that would be outstanding, and they're starting to chase it pretty hard. So it's been a big spike in what they call director penalty notices, which basically means that the ATO will chase a director for the debt of a company or of a trust if it's been outstanding or delinquent for an extended period of time. And if you're not making any efforts to repay, or you're not able to stick to payment plans, they'll issue this director penalty notice. And if they do issue one, you need to be aware that you need to act on it and have it dealt with within 28 days, or that debt transfers from the company to the director.
0: So it's a personal debt all of a sudden.
1: It becomes a personal debt all of a sudden.
0: Whoa.
1: And it means that they can come after your family home and whatever other assets you might have outside of that company.
0: It's getting serious, isn't it?
1: It's very serious.
0: So even though inflation is not where we need it, interest rates are very uncertain, wages are going up, people are spending less, it's kind of like this perfect storm for businesses. The ATO are just saying, forget all that. We're well within our rights to be collecting what you owe us, so we're going after it.
1: Yeah, well, that's the approach they're taking. And there's I think it was about $130 billion in unpaid tax debt, of which they know that there's probably maybe half of it they're never going to see. But the other sort of 70 or 80 billion, they're starting to chase pretty hard.
0: They'll write off that amount of money, will they?
1: Yeah, it happens a lot. Yeah, so the key thing, though, is that this is affecting, like, just about every industry. It's not, we're not seeing it just in one particular industry. We're seeing it across hospitality. We're seeing it across, you know, construction, in retail. We're seeing it in transport. You know, increased fuel prices is affecting a lot of businesses. And yeah, so we're seeing it right across the board. It's not like you can just say, well, you know, the hospitality sector's the only one that's stuffed. It's basically right across the board. So if the government weren't spending like drunken sailors, then you know, the economy would probably be in recession.
0: Yeah. You've got a nice piece up on your Sharp Accounting socials at the moment about having a real structure in place when it comes to paying back the ATO. I think people can probably take some learnings away from that, Sharpie.
1: Yeah, absolutely. You got to have a plan of attack, and you got to make sure that you've got, you know, systems in place so you know that you're not forgetting about the ATO debt, because the key takeaway at the minute is that they're starting to do not only director penalty notices but garnishee notices. So if you owe the tax office personally, they can garnish your wages. Statutory demands, which is a new one. So basically, they're starting to push down further down the legal avenue. They can apply to wind up your company. So if you run a business through a company, if the DPNs aren't having any effect, or if they don't want to go down that route, they can actually turn around and apply to wind up your company.
0: Gee, if you are in a little bit of strife with the ATO, probably best to start up those conversations with them and your friendly neighbourhood accountant yesterday, I would imagine, Sharpie.
1: Yeah, well, the key is to get ahead of it and don't let it get to that point. So what we're suggesting with clients, if we do see that there's some tax debt running up, is to be proactive about it. Don't wait until it's the, you know, you get the knock on the door or you get the nasty letter that says pay up or else. The key is to get ahead of it. And then if you're actively dealing with that debt and trying to work through a plan, then it won't get to these more drastic steps.
0: Okay.
1: Usually it's if you stick your head in the sand.
0: Yeah. So they might move on to the next target if they believe you're actually having a little bit of a crack at paying them back.
1: No, that's right. If you're working through a plan of attack and they can see that you're being fair income about it and that you've, you know, you've got a plan, or at least you're trying to get it paid, well, then they'll work with you.
0: Ballarat Today's Money Man is Glenn Sharp from Sharp Accounting. Sharpie, the changes to negative gearing and capital gains tax rules come into play in July next year, but you were telling me off air just a moment ago, we're already seeing changes in investor behaviour.
1: Yeah, absolutely. The attractiveness of residential property as an investment is really being hamstrung by these the latest budget. So basically, investor confidence is what markets are generally built on. And if you have no confidence that the rules are going to stay the same, or that there's going to be any growth in that area, investors will quickly move capital to other investments or to other areas. So the CGT changes, in as well as the negative gearing changes, have basically made residential property investing a whole lot harder. And when you make it a whole lot harder for people to invest in, they'll either sit on the sidelines and work out a different strategy or they'll go and invest somewhere else. So we're seeing more people sort of moving towards commercial property or into shares, but also just sitting back and waiting to see what happens with the property market, because we're already seeing prices come off a bit, especially in the capital cities. I saw a report the other day saying at the mid-range, the Sydney have seen a 15 to 20% decline in the sort of about the $3 million price property. And from the properties around the 1 to 3 million, they reckon it was about a 10% decline already. Ouch. And that's before these rules even have like significant impact.
0: Yeah, they're a year away. It's interesting, we haven't seen that correction in the Ballarat property market. We've been bucking the trend, and by quite some way too, Sharpie.
1: Yeah, the Ballarat market's always been relatively strong. I think there would still be impacts, but the impacts on this will be a longer term impact, in that it'll take a while for it all to wash through the entire economy, but the big thing that is being hit is investor confidence. And when confidence is hit, then prices will either stagnate or reduce.
0: Well, there we go. Those changes are a year away, but we're certainly feeling the impacts already. Glenn Sharp, as always, thanks for unpacking everything to do with the almighty dollar. We'll catch you again next time.
1: Thanks, Brett.
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0: Shamelessly More Ballarat. This is 3BA's Ballarat Today, the Monday edition. Hope the first one for this working week is going okay for you. From Charles and Eddie to Pat and Bretty this morning.
1: Like what you did there.
0: Been thinking about that for the last 3 seconds, Pat Shaw from Giant Ballarat. Good to see you, Pat.
1: Good to see you also, mate. That's a great song, actually.
0: It is a good song. How are you going after 3 weeks of La Tour?
1: Well, as much as it's a disappointment to know that there is no more left, it's probably a good thing. I need some rest.
0: You'll be able to say, hi, kids, this is Dad. I'm back now all of a sudden.
1: Yeah, well, we've had the sport on as well. The school holidays helped because sport stopped, so you could have a few sleep-ins, which is, against the norm, but very much welcomed.
0: The cyclists made their way down the Champs-Élysées, and, of course, we knew the great man, the great Slovenian Tadej, was going to be thereabouts, and he did it pretty easily in the end, Pat.
1: Yeah, he did. He did it in a bit of a stroll in the end, even with his team being under the cloud of a stomach bug that went through the team.
0: Mm.
1: Didn't seem to affect him all that much, maybe on one stage, but in the end, so good that he could even sacrifice himself to ride as domestique for Del Toro to help him secure the white jersey, the young rider classification as it's known, and also a podium finish, which is remarkable because we've never seen a yellow jersey ever do that before.
0: Yeah, what is it with Tadej? He seems to have this, he's a global champion, but he seems a nice bloke.
1: Yes, I think it's incredible with all the pressure that he takes on board, you know, the pressure to perform. He keeps that internal and inward, and he certainly is just, I think he's just a good guy. And it makes you think, you know, he's got 4 years left on his contract, 26 stage wins now in the Tour de France in his career. Mark Cavendish at 35.
0: Do the maths.
1: 10 more doesn't seem that far away. He could have had 3 more stage wins in this Tour de France. He gave one to Isaac Del Toro early. He sacrificed a stage to ride for Isaac Del Toro to help him, so he could have won that stage. And also the other stage, he got beaten by Remco Evenepoel in a sprint finish after he sacrificed himself for Isaac Del Toro again.
0: Yeah,
1: so,
0: yeah,
1: he could have easily had 3 more stage wins this tour.
0: How's the crowds up the mountain? Just sort of converging on the road, and there's almost no track for the cyclist until the motorbike goes through and then a metre or so opens up. I mean, what are you thinking as a professional cyclist? Just get out the bloody way, or are you soaking it in?
1: Well, it's hard because you are actually, your heart rate is so high, and also you've got so much on your mind that you're just expecting them to get out of the way, and that's what you have to do, because if you're slowing down, you're getting caught, so you have to be full gas.
0: Mm.
1: That is the biggest crowd on Alpe d'Huez ever the other evening, and unfortunately there's starting to be talk around how do we set some sort of capacity on the crowd, because I don't know if people have seen, but go back and have a look. A spectator fell in front of one of the team vehicles slammed on its brakes, a rider went in the back, he actually shattered his face.
0: Wow. Didn't see that.
1: Yeah, that's Ino Rubio. He ended up very injured, like instantly.
0: Yeah.
1: But there was nothing the 10 car could do, because the 10 car, if it didn't stop, would have run over the spectator, and that would have been a worse result, I think.
0: Up that mountain, I think at one stage they had a rope, you know, they'd bought from Aldi to string along the side of the road to keep the crowd back. Guess what, Pat? That didn't work.
1: No. And often we just hope that the spectators do the right thing.
0: Mm.
1: And to be honest, for the greater part, they do. But when you're getting over 1 million spectators on a mountain, it speaks volumes for the sport.
0: It does.
1: And I've always said this. One thing that I love about the sport of cycling is it's free admission. You don't pay to go and watch.
0: Yeah.
1: You're seeing the best of the best within a metre of you. It's unique in that capacity.
0: Best of the best when it comes to the Aussies, Pat Shaw. Jai Hindley, how did you rate his tour?
1: Oh, phenomenal. He did everything right. He gave Remco the best chance. Obviously, Lipowitz, his teammate, crashed out in the time trial. Otherwise, he would have been top 5 on the general as well. Gets himself a top 10 stage result. Remco couldn't get the job done in that stage, finished second. He was very unhappy with it because he wanted to reward the effort of Jai. But I think Jai's now secured his professional career until he wants to retire. He can just see how he wants to finish it off. Probably got 4 or 5 years left in him.
0: Pat, I always love talking to you about the tech of cycling when I get you behind the mic. One that springs to mind is the skin suits. Now, are these to move through the air quickly or just to show off the 34 sponsors you've got on your back?
1: Oh, no, no, no. Certainly the technology there has probably been one of the biggest advancements in the sport over the last 5 or 6 years, for sure. It's getting, the suit itself have technology embedded in them, so lines and things to make the wind change direction when it hits.
0: Okay.
1: The suits, less turbulent air off the suits, and also we're getting to the point now where they're fully customised per rider, so each rider has a different position they sit on the bike, so the way those things are designed into their suit is individual for them. So
0: you don't buy a medium off the rack.
1: No. It's all tailored now, and it's expensive. Some of the suits that they're wearing are not they're not called a skin suit now. They're called a speed suit or a 2-in-1. So no longer do you have shorts and a jersey.
0: Yeah.
1: It's a zip there, so you can go to the loo, of course.
0: Yeah.
1: But it's all encompassed in one material. Now they retail up to $1,000 per suit now.
0: Come on.
1: And can be a lot more expensive because a lot of that technology you really don't see on the consumer self, a shelf, should I say,
0: yeah,
1: because it's just beyond requirement.
0: Pat, if they're so good, why don't the sleeves go down to their wrists and the pants go down to their ankles?
1: It's just a cooling thing.
0: Okay.
1: So stay cool. Certainly at times you will see long sleeves, particularly in time trials.
0: Yeah.
1: But often a human skin is more aerodynamic than anything they can create. So that's why they do expose still.
0: Right.
1: It's
0: shaved, of course.
1: Well, actually, there has been times where hairy legs have been proven to be more aerodynamic. I never really looked into why, but it has been an article before. However, when you crash and then have to have bandages put on there,
0: yeah,
1: it's not a great feeling when you're taking them off.
0: What about the helmets? Is there much tech built into them?
1: Oh, incredible. Yeah, so you have, there's technology called MIPS, and it's a rotational device that sits internal of the helmet. So if you have sideways impact, there's a buffer there, lowers the chance of concussion and also of loss of consciousness. It's that's one of many, but certainly the helmet technology as well for weight and aerodynamics is another massive advancement in the sport over the last 6 or 7 years. The big thing is that people need to understand there's a weight limit. You can't go below a weight limit of the bike. So in that capacity, nothing really can get any lighter. The only things that can get lighter is the materials that you're adding onto the bike or onto the bike rider.
0: Pat Shaw is my guest today, dropping in from Giant Ballarat to run the ruler over the Tour de France. Pat, let's move on from that this morning and celebrate your old man, Dennis, and a special gift that Giant have, that hasn't all been to them, but they've largely gifted him on a pretty special birthday.
1: Yeah, well, look, he turned 75 in March, and Dennis still does 350 kilometres a week at 75, which is remarkable.
0: Really? Wow.
1: So, together we as an industry, sort of got together, Giant and some of our suppliers and also the staff at the store to put together this custom bike for Dennis, which it is absolutely glorious. It's on our social media if you want to check it out. And, yeah, it was actually a surprise, which is hard to do because he does see all the invoices at the store still. So had to do a fake invoice out to a customer, and then we built it up and said, "Oh, do you want to just try this bike out? It looks like it'd be not a bad fit for you." And he sat on it, and I said, "Well, I hope you like it because it's yours." And I think it's the first time he's probably ever been truly surprised.
0: Did he get a bit emotional?
1: Oh, maybe a little bit. He's not an overly emotional guy.
0: Okay.
1: But I think he's very thankful and very happy, and he'll look forward to racing that soon.
0: Is it going to make him quicker?
1: It certainly is going to be a quicker bike. There's no doubt about that. But it all comes down to the individual on it, Brett.
0: We've learnt that from you, Pat. Pat, your insights into the Tour and the bike tech and the riders themselves today have been fantastic over the last few weeks. Thank you for giving up your time. We'll let you get back to Giant Ballarat. See you again soon.
1: It's a pleasure.
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0: Special guests, Birds of Tokyo, Vicar and Linda, Eskimo Joe, Boom Crash Opera, and Ella Hooper. 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
5: Imagine a living thunderstorm inside Her Majesty's Theatre. 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

0: tap on the toes to that one from Graham Bonnet. Yep, it is all over now. Baby Blue at 3BA's Ballarat today. It's right on a 11:45. We are just about all over now for another day, but we need to tell you about a special event in Ballarat tomorrow as Smart Living Ballarat celebrates a decade. Dropping by from that organisation, good to see Ellen Burns once again. Good morning, Ellen.
1: Good morning.
0: Happy birthday.
1: Thank you.
0: Although you are a little bit older than 10.
1: Yeah, I'm a little bit older than 10.
0: Yeah, you personally, but the organisation dates back to, I'd forgotten about this, a shop front in Lydiard Street North.
1: Yeah, so the shop front actually was 2012, so 14 years ago. Breeze got funding for 2 years to have a shop front there that they named Smart Living Ballarat. So that was kind of the beginnings of Smart Living Ballarat and where the brand came from. And they did run workshops there, but it was a full-on drop-in centre. People could go in and talk about home efficiency. They had samples of, you know, honeycomb blinds and, you know, things like that, and double glazing that people could actually go in and see things and compare things in person and talk to people. So it was a bit of a different thing when it first started. And then it kind of morphed into the workshops that we now run that have been going since 2016 with support of the council.
0: It's all about being frugal and having low impact on the planet.
1: Yep.
0: Do you reckon you've achieved that over a decade?
1: Yeah, I reckon. It's kind of crazy to think how many people would have been to one of the sessions over the last 10 years or over the last 14 years. You know, some of the sessions could have 50 people there. So I haven't done the math, but it's quite a lot of people that have been impacted by this program. It's really nice to think about.
0: And your programs have been pretty diverse, just giving some thought to what you and I have spoken about over the years. I mean, from cooling to heating your home to, you know, the homemade deodorant that I'm still using now, thanks to Smart Living Ballarat. But wait, there's more, Ellen Burns, because you've brought me in another very special gift.
1: Yeah, I brought you in one of our draft excluders.
0: Are these your stockings it's wrapped in?
1: They are, yes.
0: This is a special gift. I told you so. Tell us how this works. It's really clever.
1: So it's the inner tubes actually from Lincraft, from the middle of their material rolls. But if people want to make them at home, they can use the inside of wrapping paper, that cardboard, the long cardboard tube. And you basically put two tubes in one leg of tights. So in the same leg,

0: tie a knot at the top, cut it off, and then you pull the tubes to the side and slip them under the door. Mm-hmm. It's hard to describe, but you know what I'm talking about.
1: Yeah, then you've got a real, real sort of tight draft exclusion zone both sides.
0: Yes.
1: The really clever bit about this is if you've got wooden floorboards, I guess it'll work best. It's just going to slip and slide every time you open the door.
0: Absolutely. You don't have to kick it back into place every time, which is so annoying with those normal doors.
1: Yeah, and it's super, super annoying. The only problem is I'm on my bike today, Alan, so this is fairly long. So this out of my backpack, it's going to look like some sort of mast or antenna or something. People will think I've gone even madder.
0: It would be one of those flags that people have when they ride their bikes, like, please notice me.
1: The big orange flag, is that what you reckon I should put on it? So thank you for bringing that in. But that's just a great example about low impact, being frugal. Yep. This is stuff you'd probably got kicking around the home. Takes you 5 minutes to make.
0: Exactly that.
1: There's a lot to like.
0: Yep.
1: Now, at the celebration event tomorrow, Ellen, you've got some pretty, well, famous names in the smart living Ballarat world coming back.
0: We do, yeah. We've got some of the people from the past 10 years coming. So we've got both of the women that actually were part of starting up the shop front will be there tomorrow. We've got Tim Dryloo, who was the coordinator before me. So mm-hmm. I've been the coordinator for 5 years now. Tim was the coordinator for the first 5 years. So he'll be there. He's a home efficiency expert, so people can ask him their questions about that. And then we've also got a couple of our best favourite presenters coming along tomorrow as well.
1: You can't have favourites. Come on.
0: Oh, I know. I can't have favourites, but I do. We've got John Ditchy Ditchburn coming with a bunch of seeds from the Ballarat Seed Savers that people can take home, and a lot of his planting guides printed out as well. Mm-hmm. And we've also got Stephanie Davison and somebody else from Gardens for Wildlife are coming with free native seedlings for people to
1: some
0: take
1: freebies
0: home.
1: As well. Yeah.
0: Oh, you know how I love freebies.
1: Yeah, we all love a freebie. A morning tea, you're going to put that on too?
0: Yes, absolutely. Being catered by Our Kitchen, which is a social enterprise. People might have been to their cafe in Berkeley Square. Mm-hmm. So they train up people with hospitality skills and get them employment ready. So, yeah, getting morning
1: idea.
0: Tea from them as
1: okay.
0: well.
1: Okay. And there is going to be an official side of the day. You've got some images to show, et cetera, but really a great opportunity for people to go one-on-one with their own Q&A with these presenters, right?
0: Yeah, yeah. So there's no official workshop or presentation. There'll be a few of us saying a few words just about the history of smart living and a slideshow of photos of over the years, but mainly it's just an opportunity for people to come together and have informal chats about things and, yeah, the topics that interest them.
1: So that's the last 10 years, which you're going to celebrate. Mm. The future, Ellen, what does it look like?
0: Well, we've got our program up till the end of the year up on Eventbrite, so people can actually register for the upcoming sessions. There's no session in December because it's, I think, the fourth Tuesday is Christmas Day or Boxing Day or something.
1: How inconvenient.
0: People don't want to be coming to a workshop on Christmas Day, but we've got all our sessions up to November up already.
1: Okay, and the 10-year celebration's tomorrow at the Central Library from 10:30. You're expecting 50 or 60 people, so there's going to be a lot of love in the room.
0: Yeah.
1: Tickets through Eventbrite, but you don't need to get the wallet out, right?
0: No, absolutely free. We're just trying to limit numbers a little bit, so I think we've got 50 people registered. Hopefully there's enough morning tea to go around, but yeah, it should be a good party.
1: Should be indeed. Ellen Burns, just while we've got you today, you also head up THO, the Hidden Orchard. There's obviously not a lot of picking of produce going on at the moment, so you're taking stock and searching for a social media manager at the moment.
0: Yeah, we've unfortunately our social media manager Amy resigned a couple of weeks ago. She's just got a new job. She's commuting to Melbourne 3 days a week.
1: That's
0: and it's
1: a
0: just
1: lot.
0: Yeah, it's a bit too much. So we are on the lookout for a new social media manager. If anyone enjoys posting to Instagram and Facebook and wants to get involved, they can email us at thehiddenorchard@gmail.com.
1: Okay, if you needed a facsimile manager, I'd be your man. Don't give me a go in the social media space.
0: Right.
1: Not exactly my thing. And Ellen, of course, we've spoken to you about your tilt for state politics, running for the Greens in the seat of Wenderee.
0: That's right.
1: The campaign launch coming up.
0: Yeah. We've got a campaign launch on the 8th of August at BPAC, the Ballarat Performing Arts Centre in Neil Street. And we're launching all three Ballarat candidates there. So I'm the candidate for Wenderee. We've got Sam McColl for Eureka and Tim Dryley, actually, the previous coordinator of Smart Living, running for Ripon.
1: And potentially an interesting day in politics today, isn't it? With the, from what we're hearing, the Premier's job potentially on the line.
0: Yeah, it's all, everything's a bit up in the air at the moment, isn't it? It's a bit of a crazy time.
1: It is.
0: Interesting time to be involved in politics. But
1: interesting, that's one word to describe it, that's for sure. Ellen Burns from Smart Living, always great to reconnect. Congratulate to you and the team for the last decade, and I hope the celebration goes well tomorrow.
0: Thanks, Brett.
1: Thanks for your time.
0: Thanks.
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1: Yeah, always a big month is B31. It is 4 to midday. Tom's in next with a local news first update, and that means my time with you today has expired. Thanks for it. We'll be back at it tomorrow on your wireless from 10. Until then, be kind to each other.
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1: G'day, it's Tom Parry with your local news first. Mystery surrounds the identity of a man accused of loitering and threatening another individual on Ballarat's Windermere Street back in April. Images of the incident were shared to the iWatch Ballarat Facebook page over the weekend by police, who say they've been unable to identify the alleged perpetrator. Grampians Health will officially launch the public phase of its Care Closer to Home appeal this week, the largest fundraising campaign in the organisation's history. More than $4.1 million has already been raised since 2022 toward the first project, an accommodation village for patients and families. And in sport, the NBL One South season is officially at an end for the Ballarat Miners women. They lost an elimination final against their Diamond Valley counterparts on Saturday night in Melbourne, the home side finishing with 99 points to Ballarat's 85. That's the latest in your local news.
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2: Hi there, I'm Matt McDonald. Victorian Premier Jacinta Allen is set to face a leadership showdown with Deputy Ben Carroll reportedly telling her he will put his hand up if there's a spill. It comes after a delegation of MPs and ministers went to see the Premier this morning to tell her she had lost the majority support of caucus. A spill is expected at a party room meeting tomorrow, with Allen indicating she will also nominate. Victorian opposition leader Jess Wilson says changing leaders now won't make a difference.
3: It is just more of the same. It doesn't matter who leads the Labor Party, because this Labor government is a corrupt government.
2: Australia sits comfortably on top of the medal tally at the Com Games in Glasgow after another five gold were added to our haul this morning. They all came in the pool too, with Cam McAvoy, Lani Pallister, Iona Anderson, Tim Hodge, and our men's 4x200 freestyle relay team claiming victory. Australia now has 17 gold, with England second on the table with just four. We're being warned putting our phones on silent won't stop us getting an alarm when the new AusAlert warning system is tested across the country this afternoon. If you don't want to be bothered by it, you'll need to turn your phone off completely or put it in flight mode. The alert will go out to all compatible mobiles this afternoon at 2 p.m. Eastern time. And the Coalition won't back calls to extend the fuel excise discount, arguing we can't afford it. The current 16 cents a litre discount ends on the weekend, with petrol prices tipped to top $2 a litre again next week.
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2: West Tiger star Adam Dewey has held crisis talks with coach Benji Marshall in a meeting that lasted less than an hour. It's not clear whether they solved their differences. Amid reports, the relationship was already unfixable and Dewey wanted out of the club. Lions coach Chris Fagan has warned his side against complacency with four matches left to go. Brisbane's surge to the finals and a potential third straight flag continues after their seventh win on the trot yesterday, beating Port by 59 points. That's the latest in news and sport.
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6: We've got a possible shower today with a top of 11.
4: 11. We're getting down to 6 tonight, heading for 12 tomorrow. Showers increasing. Wednesday, more showers and heading for just 9. And 9 the top with a possible shower on Thursday.
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0: music and more of it. Ballarat's 3BA 102.3, the 80s lunch hour. Be a master of your fate with Mercedes-Benz Finance. From American Gigolo, that is Call Me from Blondie. Also Faith from George Michael from 1987. And George Michael recalls a funny moment in his career.
1: I actually think probably the funniest moment in my career is a performance of A Different Corner that I did on Top of the Pops. For some reason, I think the cowboy look was coming in or whatever, mid-80s.
2: Right.
1: And I was on my way up to the stage and I realised that these brand new cowboy boots that they had bought for me were sticking straight out. My jeans were sticking straight out on the end of them, right? And in panic, I did something absolutely ridiculous and I tucked them in. I tucked the trousers in to the boots, right? And just by coincidence, the track started with a long pan up my legs. That's what they had rehearsed, was this pan from my feet up my legs to the rest of me. And it was just the most horrific moment, the most horrific fashion mistake.
0: Yes, and of course, he was always very well dressed, wasn't he? Obviously not that time. We're going to continue the 80s lunch hour next with Billy Vera and the Beaters.
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10: Imagine a living thunderstorm inside Her Majesty's Theatre. 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
10: 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Melbourne's Cathedral of Sport, the MCG, lined with black plastic. 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And it's a good, even covering of pure King Island whipped cream at the punt road end. Now the world's largest milk chocolate frog. 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We've done it, Australia! It's the world's largest frog in a pond! Victory is sweet!
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13: 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It's the 80s lunch, thanks to Mercedes-Benz. 127 Main Road on Ballarat's 3BA.

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0: Ballarat's own 3BA 102.3. It is the 80s lunch hour with Steve Winwood and Higher Love. Also, Chaka Khan and I Feel For You from the year where this sadly happened.
1: The constant speculation, criticism and innuendo by former players and section of the media over the past 4 or 5 years have finally taken their toll. It is in the interest of the team.
2: It's
1: in the interest of the team, Australian cricket.
0: Yeah, heartbreaking, really. I remember when that happened. Kim Hughes, of course, who was the Australian cricket captain at the time, resigned.

0: with a lot of tears. It was 1984. We're going to continue the 80s lunch hour next with Queen.
1: If there's one thing we know about winter in Ballarat, it gets mighty cold. But never fear, PT and the Big Show are ready to turn up the heat with 3BA's Winter Warmers. 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
1: It's the decade of music that will never decay. Now, back to the 80s lunch, thanks to Mercedes-Benz, 127 Main Road on Ballarat's 3BA. Our

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1: G'day, it's Tom Parry with your local news first. Over 900 Ballarat households have lost power following a two-car crash. The collision occurred along Doveton Street North about 10:35am yesterday after one of the drivers involved reportedly suffered a medical episode with a red hatchback rear-ending a white convertible before hitting a power pole. Electricity to homes has since been restored. An acting CEO is taking the reins of Hepburn Shire Council, with Janet Dawes set to fulfil the role from next Monday, August 3rd to the 23rd. The Shire says Ms. Dawes brings extensive local government experience to the position, having previously been interim CEO of Ballarat's Council. And in sport, Sebastopol now firms as the favourite to claim Ballarat Football's Senior Men's Premiership following a 22-point victory on Saturday against reigning champions the Devils in Dali. That's the latest in your local news.
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2: Hi, I'm Brooke Seychelle. The clock is ticking down for the test of the National Alert System today. An alert will be sent to all compatible mobiles at 2pm Eastern Time. Emergency Management Minister Christy McBain has told Nine it's the most efficient way to reach as many people as possible.
3: It's not reliant on any one telco provider and it's not subject to network congestion, which is incredibly important, particularly when you have a rapidly moving event. We continue to work with the states and territories, obviously.
2: Meanwhile, Victorian Premier Jacinta Allen will face a leadership showdown with Deputy Ben Carroll, reportedly telling her he will challenge. It comes after a delegation of MPs and ministers went to see the Premier this morning to tell her she had lost the majority support of caucus. A spill is expected at a party room meeting tomorrow, which will trigger a lengthy voting process. Another 7 fresh suspected cases of H5 bird flu in South Australia are to be tested by the CSIRO in Geelong. 5 come from the same location. Agriculture Minister Julie Collins again keeping a lid on public anxiety.
4: At this time there are no mass mortalities. There is no evidence of any H5 bird flu in our poultry or agricultural systems and the risk to human health remains low.
2: And online retailer Kogan is in hot water. It's been revealed the company is operating a second website that sells its popular products with higher price tags. It's prompted calls for an investigation into the site exclusive brands, claiming it's misleading consumers.
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2: In sport, Saints coach Ross Lyon is defending the decision to play Max King in their 31-point win over North Melbourne after he injured his hamstring in his first game back. And peace talks between Tigers star Adam Dewey and club bosses have wrapped up following last week's big falling out. Tigers boss Sean Mielkamp says the talks were successful.
5: Adam will be at training tomorrow, which is a very good sign. And what's really important is that what is said in that room stays in that room. That's important for us as a club. We're all doing what's best for the club.
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10: We've got a possible shower today with a top of 11. We're getting down to 6 tonight, heading for 12 tomorrow. Showers increasing. Wednesday, more showers and heading for just 9. And 9 the top with a possible shower on Thursday.
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0: 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Ballarat's 3BA 102.3 Ram Jam. That is Black Betty. It is Jules and the Big Show. Secret Sound is back tomorrow morning just after 8 with PT, and it's worth $1,040. And, of course, you can check the wrong guesses so far by going to 3va.com.au. It is the Big Show Secret Sound, and it's back tomorrow morning with PT just after 8. Good luck. We've got Toto next.
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0: Zone 3 VA 102.3 with the Weather Girls and it's raining men. It is Jules and happy Monday. 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

0: The music and more of it, Ballarat's 3BA 102.3 from 1982, Dexy's Midnight Runners and Come On Eileen. Just a reminder, Ballarat Today with Brett Mack returns tomorrow morning at 10 o'clock through till midday. And if it's happening in Ballarat, it is on 3BA's Ballarat Today. Up next, though, Supertramp.
1: Remember when Madonna ruled the charts? 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

0: love the 80s as much as we do, then tease up the hair and crank up the volume and relive the decade that got it right. 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
2: G'day, it's Tom Parry with your local news first. Mystery surrounds the identity of a man accused of loitering and threatening another individual on Ballarat's Windermere Street back in April. Images of the incident were shared to the iWatch Ballarat Facebook page over the weekend by police, who say they've been unable to identify the alleged perpetrator. Grampians Health will officially launch the public phase of its Care Closer to Home appeal this week, the largest fundraising campaign in the organisation's history. More than $4.1 million has already been raised since 2022 toward the first project, an accommodation village for patients and families. And in sport, the NBL One South season is officially at an end for the Ballarat Miners women. They lost an elimination final against their Diamond Valley counterparts on Saturday night in Melbourne, the home side finishing with 99 points to Ballarat's 85. That's the latest in your local news.
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3: Hey, I'm Brooke Seychelle. The federal government says it will finally dissect the outcome of today's National Oz Alert test, which just sounded off at 2 p.m. Eastern Time. The Assistant Minister for Emergency Management, Josh Wilson, says they might need to tweak it to ensure its effectiveness during a crisis.
4: We want to add this to our sort of apparatus, our toolkit, but we're doing it in a way that obviously involves a national test like today in order to find out how well it works and the areas we might need to improve.
3: South Australia has seen a surge in suspected H5 bird flu numbers, with 7 new cases detected. The greater crested terns have been sent for testing at the CSIRO in Geelong to determine if there's been any local transmission after 5 birds came from the same location. The AFL's State of Origin series will roll on for another 3 years. WA will play South Australia in Perth in 2027, before SA hosts Victoria the year after. Then in 2029, WA will meet Victoria again in Perth. AFL boss Andrew Dillon says it's great to be able to build on the marquee series.
5: It was a really successful return of something that's really dear to all of our fans, and we want to thank the fans and the players for all of their support.
3: And the latest Spider-Man movie is already breaking ticket sale records ahead of its release. Spider-Man Brand New Day has already set the record for the highest single day advance ticket sales, and it's now surpassed the 500,000 ticket mark.
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3: In sport, AFL boss Andrew Dillon has offered some blunt advice to West Coast star Harley Reid. Dillon says the Eagles should stop giving away free kicks. Reid has given away 58 this season, 10 more than any other player and 15 more than any midfielder in the competition. And a couple of star forwards could be heading to the Perth Bears when they join the NRL next season. Raiders star Morgan Smithies has reportedly already signed on, with Eels forward Junior Paulo about to follow suit.
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9: Showers possible this afternoon, top of 11 today. The very high chance of showers tomorrow afternoon and evening. Top of 11 after 6 overnight. Showers and 9 for Wednesday. Possible showers and 9 for Thursday.
1: Check 1, 2. We know you love variety, and we also know that two is better than one. So we've dug deep in the music library and found two from your favourite artists, including some you haven't heard in ages. This is the Two Ups at Two.

0: across Ballarat. 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And welcome to the Two Ups at Two, the Monday afternoon edition with the Eurythmics and a couple from Kiss, I Was Made for Loving You, and Shandy out of 1980. Happy Monday afternoon to you, Ballarat. Afternoons on 3BA, thanks to Harvey Norman Ballarat, your one-stop shop for all your furniture needs with PT through until 4. Then Jonesy and Amanda this afternoon. Did you get your Oz alert at 2 o'clock? My phone certainly pinged for 10 seconds. The Oz Alert is the national emergency warning system that will send emergency pings directly to mobile phones of residents in the area of an emergency. It was created in response to the 2020 Royal Commission into the National Natural Disaster Arrangement. So just in case you're unaware, that's what that was all about, trying to keep us a little safer. Two Ups at Two continue shortly with a couple from Brian Adams here at 3BA.
1: Start your day. Wake up with 3BA's PT.
0: Hello, Brett, mate. Good morning.
2: Hello, PT. Morning to you.
0: What herbs do you like?
2: Not a coriander fan.
0: Coriander, we don't care. Blech. Mint, that can sod off.
2: Oh, I don't mind a bit of mint.
0: No, mint's horrible.
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0: Every herb's horrible, is it? And do you have a herb you actually like?
2: That's a really good question. I'm looking at you, so I'm thinking dill. Oh! Clapping myself for that one. Thank you. I'm here a week.
0: I've been whacked into Monday by Brett Mack.
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0: 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Freeway traffic.
1: Good afternoon. Checking your run home from Melbourne on the Westgate Freeway. Looking mainly clear at the moment from the Domain Tunnel through to the Ring Road Greens rebound. A bit of congestion as you head onto the Deer Park Bypass towards Robinson's Road. Once you get past that, a clear run onto the Western Freeway all the way back to Ballarat. 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And that's the latest 3BA traffic.
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6: Imagine a living thunderstorm inside Her Majesty's Theatre. 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Inspired by Barry's encounters with three lightning strikes, this electrifying experience will place you at the heart of the storm. 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

0: Better music and more of it. 3BA is 102.3, wrapping up today's Two Ups at Two with a couple from the Backstreet Boys. Quit playing games with my heart. And everybody, Backstreet's back afternoons at 3BA. Thanks to Harvey Norman Ballarat, where great sleep and great savings happen. It's PT on deck through until 4 this afternoon. Nice to have your company, no matter where you are or what you're doing. Hope you're doing okay. We've got the latest in news, sport and weather coming your way at 3.
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2: Ballarat Airport Shuttle Bus, departing Ballarat up to 11 times a day, 7 days a week. They'll transport you to and from Melbourne Airport. 3BA weather.
3: Showers possible this afternoon, top of 11 today. The very high chance of showers tomorrow afternoon and evening. Top of 11 after 6 overnight. Showers at 9 for Wednesday. Possible showers at 9 for Thursday.
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0: Ballarat's own 3BA 102.3 KC and the Sunshine Band. Shake, shake, shake. Shake your booty. Billy Joel, River of Dreams. We had Goanna in the mix and Solid Rock Monday afternoon with PT. And afternoons here at 3BA for Harvey Norman Ballarat, your one-stop shop for all your furniture needs. We've got another winter warmer to be won this week. We'll be announcing the lucky winner, possibly you, if you've entered just after 8:30 on Thursday morning inside of the Big Show. 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
1: 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Avoid delays and check before you travel at bigbuild.vic.gov.au. 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

0: friend.
1: 3BA, Ballarat's own. Remember when Madonna ruled the charts? Kylie was just starting out, and every Friday night had a killer soundtrack. It was the decade of big hair and even bigger hits from Bon Jovi. To Duran Duran.

0: if you love the 80s as much as we do, then tease up the hair and crank up the volume and relive the decade that got it right. 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

0: Ballarat's own 3BA 102.3 MXS Never Tear Us Apart, along with the Sweet Ballroom Blitz, and we had Pink and A Million Dreams. I have lots of those, and some of them turn into nightmares. That's my lot for today. Thank you so much for your company over the course of it, and I'll be back with you tomorrow morning from 6 for another big show. Thanks to Metrol, including a secret sound with a jackpot of $1,040. Cash could be yours with the right answer tomorrow morning just after 8 on 5332 1023. After the news, sport and weather at 4, Jonesy and Amanda on the way. And until I talk to you next, be good, be kind, be you.
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1: Looking at your run home from Melbourne, the Westgate Freeway is travelling nicely past the Balti and the Westgate Bridge. On the Ring Road, heavy traffic is building Greensbound passing the Deer Park Bypass. On the Deer Park Bypass, it's a slow run Ballarat bound in stretches from the Ring Road to Hopkins Road on the Western Freeway. Then the Western Freeway is spotless for your run home from Rockbank, taking just under an hour to get to Ballarat. 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
2: Hi there, I'm Brett Mack with your local news first. A Ballarat man has been charged over an incident at an Islamic event in Alfreton earlier this year. Police allege the 37-year-old assaulted people, made abusive remarks and threatened attendees at a venue on Donegal Drive on March 8. He was detained by people at the event until police arrived, with no physical injuries reported. The man has been charged with several offences, including making threats to kill and disturbing a religious assembly, and will face Ballarat Magistrates Court on September 10. Ambulance Victoria says a new intake of graduate paramedics will be deployed across regional centres, including Ballarat, from next month, with recruits beginning on-road training from August 17. The state government says 40 of the 53 new paramedics will be based in regional Victoria. The announcement comes as concerns continue over ambulance ramping and emergency department demand at Ballarat Base Hospital. Paramedics responded to nearly 95,000 Code 1 emergencies across Victoria between January and March this year, averaging more than 1,000 lights and sirens callouts a day. The Oz Alert emergency warning has rung out on millions of phones around the country right on cue at 2 p.m. today. Well, almost. This Ballarat newsroom witnessed one phone that was turned on, not receiving the test. Despite the publicity surrounding it, the alert seemed to catch many off guard. Updating sport, and round 14 was played on Saturday in the Ballarat Netball League. North lodged a tighter-than-expected result in their A-grade clash, defeating Redan 45-35, while Bacchus Marsh upset Sunbury 41-40. That's the latest in your local news.
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3: Hey, I'm Brooke Seychelle. Authorities say 94% of targeted cell towers were able to broadcast to the first Oz Alert. Millions of compatible mobile phones and devices received the 10-second warning signal. Federal Minister for Emergency Management Christy McBain says if you didn't get the test alert, there's no need to panic.
4: Don't worry if you did not receive an alert. This could be because you were not in a coverage area, your software was not up to date, or your device was incompatible.
3: It's set to go live from October. A blow for One Nation leader Pauline Hanson. She's lost an appeal in the federal court against a ruling which found she racially discriminated against Green Senator Maureen Faruqi in a tweet. A decision on costs has been reserved. Motorists are being warned fuel prices are set to rise next week. The Prime Minister says extending the 16 cent a litre fuel excise discount beyond August 3 is not in the plans. An RMA spokesman, Peter Corey, says to expect another increase at the start of next month.
5: So we will see the wholesale price go up again. It will get close to the $2 mark, or just over, for unleaded, and up around the $2.40 mark for diesel.
3: The national average price for unleaded is currently $1.85 a litre. And millions of Aussies living with persistent pain are being urged to work with their doctor to find the right treatment plan. The Royal College of GPs says National Pain Week is an opportunity to reduce stigma around chronic pain and medicine dependence.
0: Metrol. Better service, better advice, better building solutions.
3: In sport, Lions young gun Ty Gallop could face a multi-week ban after his off-the-ball shove on Port's Mitch Georgiades in their 59-point win at the Gabba yesterday. And peace talks have taken place between Tigers star Adam Dewey and the club today following a falling out last week. CEO Sean Mielkamp says the meeting was successful.
6: Adam will be at training tomorrow, which is a very good sign. And what's really important is that what is said in that room stays in that room. That's important for us as a club. We're all doing what's best for the club.
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11: Showers possible this afternoon, this evening. Tomorrow, cloudy with the very high chance of showers. More than likely afternoon and evening, and a top of 11 down to 6 overnight. High chance of showers and 9 for Wednesday. For Thursday, possible showers and a top of 9 degrees.
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16: 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Bad, bad Amanda.
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13: And the virile Jonesy.
18: What a creep.
19: I've heard them describe him as a drunken idiot.
20: Stay in school and learn school.
21: Yeah, okay.
22: Out of the way, Toby.
23: Jonesy and Amanda, those are names that you would never forget.
24: It's showtime!
25: Hello there, Amanda. How are you today?
26: I'm well, and how are you going?
25: Are you as disappointed as I am?
26: In what?
25: Not in your play, Ryan. Apparently it was a success.
26: What do you mean apparently? You were there.
25: Well, I was there for the first opening
26: and
25: week.
26: And it continued being successful.
25: Well, of course, but apparently it was a success. Mm. I wasn't there at the show.
26: Yes, you were.
25: I was there for the first show, but you know what? The kids these days, they kind of slack off, you know, when it...
27: Thanks for this, Jonesy.
25: Yeah, that's very good. But we'll get to that because there's reviews in about Ryan's play. Now, I'm disappointed about the Oz Alert. What the hell was that?
26: No, you're not going to play it again, are you?
25: Well,
26: it's irresponsible to play it without plenty of warning.
25: Yes.
26: We were given weeks of warning from the government.
25: Okay,
26: you can't just bung it on again.
25: So right now, everyone would be calm.
26: Oh, it's you are going to play it again? Don't
25: Well, this
26: do
25: is
26: it.
25: How it went. That's the, and I'm talking all over it, everything's okay. I just feel.
26: What did you want?
25: I just felt like it could have been a bit more. You know, this government, if you've noticed lately, is spending money hand over fist for all these things. They've got consultants for the consultants. I just imagine they could have got the ponytail brigade in there and said...
26: Well, they would have. Imagine the consultants working out the right pitch for that. So it was alarming but not panicking.
25: Now, we need something that's not alarming but at the same time a call to action. That could have come to me. You know what I would have had?
26: What?
25: I would have gone, Frankie Goes to Hollywood.
28: The air attack warning sounds like... This is the sound.
25: Yeah, this is good. People in hot pants and glow sticks. If we're going to hell, we might as well go fantastically.
26: I did laugh.
25: Keep it going, right? Don't kill them. Yeah.
26: Tell me when you finish.
28: Warning, you and your family must take cover.
26: And now back to the brain surgery that you were doing. Obviously not us, but others.
25: Yeah.
26: I did laugh at the Batuta Advocate that had a big picture of Anthony Albanese's face and said, "All hail Supreme Leader Anthony Albanese. Your microchip has been activated. Yeah. Modern life is wonderful and prosperous."
25: We'll have something to digest for tomorrow's Tin Hat Tuesday,
26: yeah,
25: no doubt.
26: Yeah, that's right.
25: We have an action-packed show today.
26: We do. Lots of things come up on the show today.
25: I'm looking forward to... telling Ryan the good news about his play.
26: What's the good news?
25: There's good news. Came across my desk. Unlike you, I actually have a desk. And it's good news for you, Ryan.
27: Oh, great.
25: It's good.
26: Is he getting a pay rise?
25: No. There's no financial benefits.
26: Oh, thank God. I'd be outraged.
25: He's getting a nice ego stroke.
26: Okay. Well, before we do any of that, would you like to play the Fast Five?
25: Of course you would. Why don't you call us and play?
29: Too hard to tame.
30: So stop me up and watch me go.
29: Too fun to turn off.
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0: Hello there, it's Josie and Amanda driving you home this Monday afternoon. We have the Fast Five.
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4: Fast Five.
0: Five questions. Can you go all the way and answer all five questions correctly? If you do that, Amanda will
5: say. Listen to today's prize, a $300 Woolworths grocery voucher thanks to Skippy Peanut Butter.
0: Whoa.
5: That's pretty good.
0: Smooth and a fresh jar of Skippy.
5: Sure is.
0: Connor is in Camden Park.
5: Hello, Connor.
6: G'day, Amanda. Jonesy, how are you?
0: Connor.
5: Very well, thank you. Did you hear the alert and were you alarmed?
6: Yes, I did. Yes.
5: Good. All set. And all
0: so you weren't alarmed. You were just cool, calm and collective, Connor.
6: Yeah, it didn't do anything.
0: No. It's well, just testing out
5: it's not testing. It's not designed to frighten us.
0: Yeah, but everyone is so worried about everything these days. You know, it's one of those
5: did
0: things.
5: Did you want to be frightened?
0: No, not at all. I just maybe I wanted more. Now I'm just contradicting myself.
5: Question
0: what's the
5: number,
0: matter with me?
5: What's I can to give you a long list. Question one to you, for you, Connor. Flathead, Phillips and Torx are types of what tool?
6: Screwdrivers.
5: Yeah.
0: Let's play the not-so-secret sound, Connor.
5: Duh.
0: Connor, what is this sound?
6: Oh, that was that 2 o'clock alarm thing.
0: Yeah.
5: Yeah.
0: And they went early. It went
5: a little bit early.
0: No, because I was watching it on the TV. And it went a little bit early.
5: Question number three. Unsinkable Sam, a famous seafaring pet that survived the sinking of three World War II ships, was what kind of animal? Connor, was it a cat, was it a dog, or was it a rabbit?
6: It was a rabbit.
5: No, it wasn't a rabbit.
0: Gee, Connor, you said that with a degree of authority, but you would be wrong about that.
5: I think a rabbit would have been eaten long before that, don't
0: you? Yeah, that'd be... If a rabbit was going onto a ship. Oh, this will be nice.
5: There's a nice pot to live in. And some carrots. They're so comfortable.
0: Do you know the answer to this? Unsinkable Sam, a famous seafaring pet that survived the sinking of three World War II ships, was which kind of animal? Mull.
5: Was it a cat or a dog?
0: Come on and give us a call.
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0: I'll say that's the most engagement we've had so far on Friday Feels Sessions. Out of all of them.
1: The world needed to hear it.
0: Needed it. And, you know, maybe you can whip up a little lorikeet song.
1: Maybe.
0: What rhymes with lorikeet?
1: Little
0: they got
1: feet,
0: funny feet.
1: Feet.
0: Those
1: feet.
0: Oh, look,
1: we'll leave that to Miles. Leave it to Miles. Well, coming up next, speaking of animals, the world lost a beautiful dog on the weekend. It wasn't my dog. Minnie is still with us, but I've bought my eyes on
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0: Hello there, it's Jonesy and Amanda driving you home.
1: Well, I cried all day yesterday. I'm trying to try not to cry as I'm talking about this. My dog hasn't died. My dog hasn't, but a very special dog did. A dog I've never met. This dog's name is Simon, and I've been following Simon's story for a number of, it feels like a couple of years, on Instagram. He has been rescued 5 years ago by a woman called Isabel Klee, who lives in New York, and she fosters a whole lot of rescues. She, first of all, rescued Simon a number of years ago, but he's her forever dog. But Simon and Isabel and Isabel's fiancé, Jacob, take so many foster dogs in and save them and get them adopted. So that's the stories I've been following. And I even now follow the dogs that have been adopted out from their time there because Simon is such an extraordinary dog in the way that he welcomes new, frightened, vulnerable dogs in, and they learn how to be dogs by the patience of Simon and how he deals with them. And anyway, Isabel loves Simon to death, as we all do. Simon has epilepsy. He's known as the dog with lightning in his brain. And recently she got some bad medical news about his cancer. And she's been very honest in all of her dialogue about how to love dogs, how to rescue dogs, how hard that journey can be. And she's also shared this sad journey she's had to take with Simon.
2: We have made the very difficult decision to say goodbye to Simon in the next few days. In the past week, Simon has declined very rapidly. He is so medicated, he can hardly walk. And that is just not an appropriate quality of life. My greatest fear is that we will wait too long and he will have a traumatic and painful death, which is why we're making the decision to set a day to have it be in our home. And then the days leading up to it will be filled with celebration and all of the things that he loves the most.
0: Ah, oh, poor Simon.
1: So they had a big party at their house over the weekend. 900,000 people online have seen this story and have wept. And so she had Simon there, had all her favourite people there, and she said some beautiful words.
2: I will love you as long as I'm alive. I will love you in the breaths I take, in the messy space behind my knee. I will love you on every hike where you're not showing you the way. I will love you in every snowfall you have to miss. I will love you in the dinners cooked without seeking you a bite, in the mornings that are nearly painful to experience without a walk with my best friend. I will love you in every dog that comes after you, the temporary ones I have to learn to heal without you, and eventually the ones who stay. You have changed my life in ways I can't even comprehend, and your loss will forever be felt at the empty space beneath my feet. Simon was my constant in a decade of chaos. And as I look around now, in our brand new home, with the man that I'm going to marry, surrounded by the people we love most, I can't help but feel like he knows that his work is done. He's gotten me here. He's dropping me off. He knows I will be safe and taken care of. He has fought so hard for so long, and now he gets to rest. Rest well, my angel. I can't wait to see you again one day.
1: Oof. And so many people have responded to this, have said, I'm mourning a dog I don't even know. But it speaks to all of us who have lost a dog. As I said, my dog is 14 and I look at
0: her. Well, your dog's still with us, though.
1: I know, but you...
0: Yeah, but stop putting the curse on him. She's fine, little man.
1: I know, but this is the... What she's also doing is normalising the grieving process people have around dogs. This was a grief that people didn't used to talk about because it felt soft to say how hard it was. And she said a lovely thing here. She said, this is what she wants to tell her children. The loss of a dog will always be worth it in exchange for the magic that comes beforehand.
0: It's very true.
1: The dogs that she rescues have all come through one particular place called Muddy Paws. And they have set up a vet clinic in Simon's name. And already they have raised $320,000 from people who are just keen to help out. So we'll put the details on our socials if you'd like to donate in some way. But, this has touched so many people and my socials have just been filled with my algorithm is filled with people grieving Simon and the wonderful work Simon has done.
0: You all right?
1: Yeah, we need to go to the news now so I can have a cry.
0: Well, do you want to make you some tea? A nice little cup of tea.
1: Yes, I'd love a cup of tea, thank you, in honour of Simon.
0: Also, you know what we have to talk about? Jemwai Rai's show. Because Jemwai Rai was just telling us about it. No one was crying. Everyone was happy. and a review has come in. That's all coming up.
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11: Hi there, I'm Brett Mack with your local news first. At least one Ballarat MP is backing embattled Premier Jacinta Allan. Eureka's Michaela Settle says she will support the Premier as she faces a leadership test from her deputy Ben Carroll. Ripon MP Martha Haylett saying at this point in time it's a matter for the caucus and won't be commenting further until they've all met. Wendouree's Juliana Addison has also been contacted for comments. The economic impact of Ballarat's thoroughbred racing industry has grown substantially over the last half a dozen years. Its economic contribution sits at $135 million, a growth of 53%, with 1,059 full-time equivalent jobs up 51%. CEO of the Ballarat Turf Club, Sam Bingley, says we're now the second largest regional contributor in the state.
12: Important to note, the region captures Ballarat Turf Club, Avoca, Burrumbeat, and Balan, and we're now the second largest of the eight regions in regional Victoria, behind only the Hume region, which obviously has huge breeding operations.
11: Ballarat residents are being asked to help shape the future of the historic City Oval, with a draft master plan now open for public comment. The plan outlines a long-term vision for upgrades to accessibility, amenities and functionality while preserving the precinct's heritage. City Oval has hosted sport and community events for more than 125 years, with its 1898 grandstand recognised as one of Victoria's most significant historic sporting structures. Community feedback is being sought until August 30, before the final master plan is considered by council. Updating sport, and three former Ballarat miners are about to pull on the green and gold of Australia once again. Zatina Akuso, Chloe Bibby and Jade Melbourne all selected in the Opal squad for the FIBA Women's World Cup in Berlin in September. Bibby being touted as a powerful scoring option with recent experience in Spain and currently Chicago in the WNBA. That's the latest in your local news.
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13: Hey, I'm Brooke Seychelle. We're being urged not to panic if we didn't receive the first test for the new AusAlert system. Millions of compatible mobile phones and devices received the 10-second warning signal this afternoon. Work is now underway to iron out any glitches. Federal Minister for Emergency Planning, Christy McBain, says they managed an incredible reach.
14: 94% of targeted cell towers successfully broadcast the AusAlert test messages to mobile devices around the country. This is above the National Emergency Management Agency's target.
13: It's set to go live from October. Victorian Deputy Premier Ben Carroll has formally nominated himself to lead the Labor Party, confirming he'll challenge Jacinta Allan for the top job. In a statement, Carroll says it's clear the Premier has lost support of the caucus. It comes after a group of colleagues reportedly asked him to nominate this morning. But the Premier's not admitting defeat, stating she too will nominate if there's a spill. Two UK nationals have been charged after police allegedly seized more than 100 kilograms of ketamine in Sydney's North Shore. Police found the drugs and cash during searches last month. The pair have been refused bail. There's been a surge in suspected H5 bird flu cases in South Australia, with seven birds sent for testing. Five were found at the same location, while the CSIRO works to determine if there's been any local transmission. And more pain on the way at the Bowser from this weekend, with the cut to the fuel excise set to be wrapped up.
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13: In sport, the AFL State of Origin Series is rolling on for another 3 years. WA will play South Australia in Perth in 2027 before SA hosts Victoria the year after. Then in 2029, WA will meet Victoria again in Perth. And Manly's NRL Finals hopes have hit a snag after their 48-12 thrashing against the Sharks, while the Titans have leapfrogged the Broncos on the ladder following their 20-point win over the Dragons.
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16: Showers possible this afternoon and this evening. Tomorrow, cloudy with the very high chance of showers. More than likely afternoon and evening, and a top of 11 down to 6 overnight. High chance of showers and 9 for Wednesday. For Thursday, possible showers and a top of 9 degrees.
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18: 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Yeah, personal friend.
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28: It's showtime.
0: What a super weekend. Richard Clapton killed on Saturday night. He was brilliant. So good. He was so good. And Richard asked me to do an introduction for him up on stage.
1: I saw, once again, saw on your socials, not only did you say, hey, look at the Rosellas and they were Laura Keats.
0: Yeah.
1: You posted the entirety of your intro. That was it? That was the entirety of your intro?
0: What are you talking about?
1: Well,
0: yeah, but it wasn't like I introduced the wrong performer.
1: No, no,
0: like,
1: no.
0: Here's Richard Clapton and Jimmy Barnes walked out.
1: No, but it wasn't a big...
0: It's an easy mistake to make this Laura Keats and a Rosella business, okay?
1: But you did introduce the right musician. Your intro didn't go for very long. This was, if what you posted was the entirety of your intro, here it is.
2: Hello, music lovers. Welcome to the party that never ends. Richard Clapton!
0: And then they went straight into Glory Road. I feel bad because
1: you went too long?
0: They said, just go up, because Mark Lazotte, Diesel, was performing with Richard, also Mahalia Barnes. She was doing the backup and stuff. And so I said, what do you want me to be? They said, go on to Diesel's microphone. And I went, rightio. I didn't see that Diesel was sitting there because we all scooched down. So sorry, Diesel.
1: What did you do?
0: Well, I kind of pushed him out of the way. Oh. You know, I just.
1: So if you're just a normal musician, you're happy to push out of the way, but Diesel.
0: Yeah.
1: Sorry, Diesel.
0: If your name's not on the marquee, no, that's not the case at all. I just didn't see him because the blinding lights.
1: Of course, you're up on stage for your big long moment.
0: Big blinding. No one has ever said, gee, I wish that intro went longer.
1: No.
0: Remember that next time when you're doing an intro.
1: I will.
0: And I'm in the background doing the wind up. Could be worse. David Lee Roth performed over the weekend. By the way, Richard was absolutely fantastic. Go and see him if you can. David Lee Roth, the jury is in, and my algorithm just blew up. Dreadful, dreadful performances for the former Van Halen frontman.
1: Hasn't he? I think he's pulled out now.
0: Yeah, and I noticed all these cancellations. So that's how the algorithm works. This is him now.
2: Lift your chin up high, stuck up like your toes.
0: So he's had a few drinks. And then... And he's drinking on stage, which is, you know, that was good in the 80s. So anyway, that goes on for some time.
1: I'll spare you the rest of it.
0: The reviews are in about Dave's show.
1: And?
0: Not great.
5: So everyone, normally I would stay and post a video of me jamming and enjoying the concert. This is the worst concert I've ever been to. I didn't know Don Knotts was now the singer for Van Halen. I could go find a drunk homeless bum in Nashville that could sing better than this. Do not waste your money, America. Awful.
1: Mm. Wow.
0: So you got the juxtaposition, Rich Clapton and David Lee.
1: I saw some footage of KC and the Sunshine Band before.
0: Oh, yeah.
1: KFC and the Sunshine Band. Yikes.
0: He's put on a bit of condition.
1: You know, just because they want to perform doesn't mean you need to...
0: Look, I think if you're an artist and, you know, the rigors of old age, if you're up there, but if you're still doing it,
1: I'd still see them in a heartbeat. If you're still good, that's fine.
0: Speaking of nailing it, you know who's nailing it?
1: Tell me.
0: Gem Y Rye's
1: play has wrapped up. We've got the reviews are in.
0: Yep.
1: We're not going to play that guy saying that was terrible. We'll talk more about it next.
0: That's coming up. Ryan has an extraordinary story about something that happened 30 minutes before the show started. Which he was just telling me about before.
1: I'm intrigued.
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0: at 3BA.
1: It's Jonesy and Amanda driving you home. Gen Y Rise play Kingdom of Fools rap to rave reviews. But on the last night, I still can't believe that story. One of the key characters, the guy that plays the knight, your brother, Brendan, stuck in the lift.
2: And was freed 15 minutes before the show started.
3: Yep.
1: Don't you have an understudy? Isn't there some lackey out the back that understands?
3: No understudies. I mean, we could have sent someone on with a script to read it, but
2: can't do that.
1: But really, his role in that is pretty much largely the suit of armour. Couldn't he just walk in and clank around?
2: No. He was a very integral part of the play.
3: Yeah, that's right.
2: But being stuck in the lift, but you don't hear about it much.
1: I have caught many lifts in my time. I've never been stuck in a lift. Have you been stuck in a lift?
2: No, never. It's a huge fear.
1: Yeah.
2: It's a horrific kind of primal fear.
1: I do always feel that before I get in the lift here, we're on the 16th floor, I always feel that I'm going to go to the toilet before I get in the lift. You know.
2: Rather than going in the lift.
1: I just go before I get in the lift.
2: In case.
1: Just in case situation happens.
2: Really?
1: I was at a function. I was talking to an Otis guy, the lift guy. Fascinating stories. Fascinating.
2: Especially would you like to share one?
1: Oh, there was a lot of people that get off in the lift. You know?
2: No.
1: Yeah. He had a lot of footage, you know, because there's various lifts that have footage. Like our lift has footage.
2: Who watches that?
1: Well, you're not allowed to do
2: by
1: it. No, I don't watch it. I'd like to see it, but I don't watch it.
2: No.
1: Yeah, so there's that. Some people, you know, love in an elevator, you know. It's sort of sexy, but I don't think it is.
2: Particularly if it doesn't break down, you've got 1 minute.
1: Well, imagine, yeah. I'm okay with the timing. But if the door flings open and you're, you know, in it, as it were, that'd be scary, my peary. That would be
2: but
1: bad.
2: Being stuck with other people that you didn't know or that you know.
1: And what if you've got a runny tummy? That would be the worst. Yeah. Or you got a big dose of flatch. Imagine. It would be terrible.
2: Would you rather be the person who has the flatch or the other person?
1: I'd rather be the other person.
2: I'd rather be the other person.
1: Yeah.
2: Because at least you don't.
1: And you'll be apologetic. You go, oh, look, it's okay. Yeah. It's okay.
2: You take the moral high ground rather than the anxiety of letting go.
1: Yeah. I find it extraordinary. There's so many lifts in all of the metropolises around Australia. I wonder how often the lifts break down.
2: Do you have a lift in your house? It's massive.
1: It's more like an inclinator. Oh, right. Not a lift per se. But, you know, if you break down. But my mum's place, for example, they've got a lift.
2: Mm-hmm. And not her house. She's in a block of flats.
1: No, she's in a block of flats. But there were two guys that vehemently hated each other. And then they were, one day, you know, sometimes you get in a lift and you just run in to get in the lift. You don't realise who's in the lift.
2: Yeah.
1: So, oh, you're here. Oh, you're here. Anyway, and they made a joke about it breaking down. It broke down. They were stuck in there for 3 hours.
2: Did they come out as best friends?
1: No. And they never spoke of anything. And I made jokes.
2: Didn't they even talk while they were in there?
1: I made jokes. I said, you two blokes getting stuck in a lift. What about that?
2: They didn't even talk while they were in it.
1: Nothing. Didn't talk about anything.
2: Fascinating.
1: I know.
2: Well, the tribal drum is going to beat for this. What do we call it? Stuck in a lift.
1: Stuck in a lift. Yeah.
2: Someone measuring your inside leg while you're in a lift.
1: I'm free.
2: Stuck in a lift. And not just if you've been stuck and then I got out. Something juicy.
1: Yes. And
2: or you're running late for something.
1: We want something juicy and sexy.
2: No, it doesn't have to be that.
1: No, it's got
2: to be. But you've got a bit of drama.
1: Want something sexy. I'd like something sexy.
2: All right, well, off you go.
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0: 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Freeway traffic.
1: Still a drama-free run home on the Westgate Freeway past the Balti and the Westgate Bridge. Then on the Ring Road, delays are becoming bumper to bumper both ways, passing Boundary Road and the Deer Park Bypass. On the Deer Park Bypass, traffic is heavy, Ballarat bound, passing Mount Dermot Road, and then it stretches through to Hopkins Road on the Western Freeway. Then the freeway remains quiet and cruisy if you run home, passing Bacchus Marsh, Ballan, and back home to Ballarat. The census is coming this August. 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Authorised by the Australian Bureau of Statistics, Canberra. That's the latest 3BA traffic.
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0: sometimes. I just feel
1: I'm
0: like
1: I'm going up.
0: He gets stuck in the lift with your girlfriend's twin sister.
2: Well, he actually
0: and his pants are ripped.
2: Yeah.
0: It just seems like
2: he works in this building, actually.
0: He works in our building.
1: Actually, what floor? Because we've got a lot. I know he works in this building. We've got a lot of floors here.
2: I think he's actually, no, I don't know which floor. It's like
1: he has to get a lift every day.
2: Yeah, he does. Yeah, he uses. Yeah,
1: he is he in here today? Day.
2: I'll give him a call.
1: Why don't you give him a call? Let's get him in here, see if he's too scared to get in the lift.
0: All right. Let's if he comes out with ripped pants, tell him to bring the suit. I want the suit. I want the suit of armor.
1: We'll give him a call because hopefully when we return, we will be talking to the man himself. Yes. Who's stuck in the lift.
3: 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To Duran Duran. Juices.

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7: Hi, I'm Rana Hussain. The Aussie athletes will be aiming for more gold tonight at the Comm Games in Glasgow. Molly O'Callaghan, Shayna Jack and Meg Harris are set to hit the pool in the women's 4x200m freestyle final, while gymnast Georgia Goodwin will be aiming for more gold. In golf, the LPGA Scottish Open has wrapped up this morning with career Shin Jenny claiming victory. And the Sydney Roosters remain undefeated in the NRLW after downing the Tigers by 38 points last night.
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12: Hi there, I'm Brett Mack with your local news first. A Ballarat man has been charged over an incident at an Islamic event in Alfreton earlier this year. Police allege the 37-year-old assaulted people, made abusive remarks and threatened attendees at a venue on Donegal Drive on March 8. He was detained by people at the event until police arrived, with no physical injuries reported. The man has been charged with several offences, including making threats to kill and disturbing a religious assembly, and will face Ballarat Magistrates Court on September 10. Ambulance Victoria says a new intake of graduate paramedics will be deployed across regional centres, including Ballarat, from next month, with recruits beginning on-road training from August 17. The state government says 40 of the 53 new paramedics will be based in regional Victoria. The announcement comes as concerns continue over ambulance ramping and emergency department demand at Ballarat Base Hospital. Paramedics responded to nearly 95,000 Code 1 emergencies across Victoria between January and March this year, averaging more than 1,000 lights and sirens callouts a day. The Oz Alert emergency warning has rung out on millions of phones around the country right on cue at 2 p.m. today. Well, almost. This Ballarat newsroom witnessed one phone that was turned on, not receiving the test. Despite the publicity surrounding it, the alert seemed to catch many off guard. Updating sport, and round 14 was played on Saturday in the Ballarat Netball League. North lodged a tighter than expected result in their A-grade clash, defeating Redan 45 goals to 35, while Bacchus Marsh upset Sunbury 41 to 40. That's the latest in your local news.
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13: Hey, I'm Brooke Seychelle. The federal government says it has no plans to extend the fuel excise discount. The current 16-cent a litre discount will end this weekend. An RMA spokesman, Peter Corey, says petrol prices are expected to climb above $2 a litre next week.
14: A cent and a half will also be increased, because we know that twice a year, every year, the excise is adjusted for inflation. And those two dates are set for the same day.
13: Pauline Hanson has lost an appeal against a federal court ruling which found she racially discriminated against Green Senator Maureen Faruqi. The One Nation leader saying she is disappointed with the judgment over the 2022 tweet and could appeal to the High Court. Russian and American astronauts have returned to Earth. It's after a 241-day mission on board the International Space Station. And night one of the athletics begins tonight with an array of Aussies competing. Sally Pearson has the preview.
2: Athletics takes centre stage tonight with the men's and women's 100-metre heats. Rowan Browning, Eddie Nikita lead the Australian men, while national record holder Tori Lewis is joined by Ebony Lane and Georgia Harris in the women's sprint. Ella Pardy and Rhiannon Clark begin their campaigns in the Para 100, while Yul Reith competes in the men's high jump final and Rose Davies in the 10K final. And in the gymnastics, James Hardy, Jesse Moore, Ritter Malik and True Hagen head into the apparatus finals, while Georgia Godwin leads the Australian women in their individual campaigns alongside Brianna Scott, Kate McDonald and Ruby Pass.
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13: In sport, heartbreak for St Kilda star Max King. Scans have confirmed he suffered a hamstring injury in yesterday's win over North Melbourne, which was his first AFL game in 757 days. The 26-year-old's now out for the rest of the season. And Broncos legend Corey Parker has urged Ben Hunt to consider hanging up his boots to preserve his legacy. Hunt has signed a contract extension to 2027. Brisbane has had a pretty ordinary season, sitting at 14th place on the ladder.
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17: Possible showers tonight. Tomorrow cloudy with the very high chance of showers afternoon and evening. 6 overnight for a high of 11. Showers at 9 for Wednesday. Possible showers at 9 for Thursday.
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19: Amanda is going to be the best Bert Newton TV presenter in the whole world.
29: What's it?
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29: What you're saying is I'm up for a Logie.
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19: Yeah, you have a huge, huge back catalogue of great works. And in the past, we've had when you hosted The House from Hell.
30: Hi, I'm Amanda Keller. The 3 long months of torture are nearly over.
19: Yep. Also, you have to sing for your supper when you're flogging the Nokia 3210?
29: I think so. We all had the 1610.
19: The 1610.
29: Which is just as well. Otherwise, this video wouldn't make much sense.
19: Mm. Now, guess what TV show theme this is from, one that you hosted. Have a listen. It was on the ABC.
29: Is that Mondo Thingo?
19: That's Mondo Thingo.
30: Hello, and thanks for joining me for Mondo Thingo. We've got plenty to get through tonight. Tough times for Michael Jackson. Rumours of bankruptcy. His little sister Janet has shamed the family. He still can't get that nose quite right, and now there's a second accusation of child abuse. So it must be comforting for Jackson to know he has the support of psychic and spoonbender Uri Geller.
31: Of course, these latest accusations are
1: enormously strenuous to him.
30: Geller is a close friend, which means he somehow convinced Michael he's only 11 years old. But Geller admits that he once crossed the line.
1: I did something highly unethical. I actually asked him about those allegations, and under hypnosis, he confirmed to me that nothing of the nature happened. That he was totally innocent.
30: Well, obviously someone who has no respect for cutlery isn't going to worry about the ethics of hypnotism.
1: Yeah.
19: Wow.
29: That show was how many? I think Jack was like 3 months old. So he's now 23.
19: 2003. Because wow. you approached me to come and host that show with you.
29: No, please.
19: You did.
29: To do a segment.
19: I thought it was co-host.
29: It wasn't co-host. It was to do a segment.
19: And then I managed to convince you to come and work for me. So I wonder what would have happened if I ended up on the ABC.
29: I wonder.
19: I'd probably wear more skivvies, I guess. But
29: maybe that's why it didn't happen for you.
19: The promo department here have asked me to write a promo for your Logie's Tilt. So,
29: oh, okay.
19: Have you got any ideas?
29: Me?
19: Actually, Jim, am I right? Any ideas?
3: No.
19: Manda?
29: Well, you know, as you just said, don't make me blow my own trumpet, but, you know, a large body of work. I've been working in the industry for 40 years.
19: Large body of work. Large. Okay, go to tvweeklogies.com.au, follow the prompts, vote for Amanda. This is going to happen for you, friendly.
29: Thank you, Brendan. Thank you.
19: This will be us.
29: Us.
19: Us.
29: Us.
19: Us.
29: Okay. That's how this is going.
19: You've changed since you've been nominated.
29: Coming up next, not everyone likes hugging.
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0: Across Australia, it's Jonesy and Amanda driving you home.
1: This will be controversial.
0: Mm.
1: I read a post, someone saying, I'm not a good hugger. Tonight a friend hugged me. I dropped some crackers I was holding and just, I said gently, my crackers, while waiting for the hug to end. Awkward encounter. And lots of people on the back of this had saying, they don't like hugging.
0: Mm.
1: Someone said, you're a hugger? Well, I'm a biter. How about we compromise and do neither? A lot of people feel awkward when strangers hug them. Someone here has said, my family, one thing, that's great.
0: Mm.
1: A stranger or someone who's not close to you hugging you, it does not make everyone feel comfortable. Someone said here, I miss the days of COVID where we were encouraged not to touch each other.
0: Yeah, and you didn't have to go out. You didn't have to do anything.
1: Yeah.
0: Didn't have to go to work.
1: Someone else has said the Japanese have the right idea. A bow. No touching. Acknowledgement. Respect.
0: Oh.
1: No touching.
0: What about an old school bow? Like,
1: my lady.
0: My lady.
1: But we're supposed to be huggers. A lot of social media is about hugging workshops and, you know, the human touch and the importance and blah, blah, blah. Not everyone is a hugger.
0: Back in the 80s, no one hugged anyone.
1: No, that's true.
0: There was none of that. And then now I'm okay with hugging. It's not so bad. I do the big bro hug, you know, the big, and then,
1: it looks slightly aggressive when you
0: Of course. It's like,
1: You know, with Harley not being well, I miss being hugged. I miss human touch, but I don't want it from strangers.
0: Do you want me to come and touch you?
1: I just said I don't want it from weirdos or strangers.
0: Righto.
1: You're in one of those categories. Let's put it to a whip poll because assumed a lot of people would be embarrassed to say they don't like hugging.
0: Sure.
1: Others go, hugging is everything.
0: Yep.
1: I'd like to know where you sit on this.
0: The whip poll is the general consensus of what the community feels about any given subject. And it comes with its own little whip poll bit, as we like to say.
1: Let's call it this. Hugging, not whipping, hugging, yes or no?
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4: Ballarat's 3BA. When it comes to the greatest music, we mean songs like this.

0: Hello there. It's Jonesy Demanda driving you home. The whip poll, it's different to the pub test. The pub test is people's opinions at the Jonesy Demanda Arms, but it's Monday. We're going to give it a bit of a breather. The whip poll is people's general opinions about anything just out in the community.
1: Well, today we're asking you your quick off-the-cuff opinion about hugging.
0: Mm.
1: It's not common to say you don't like hugging, but I saw a social media post with someone saying, I'm not a hugger. And other people have joined in saying, I'm not either. I miss days of COVID where we were encouraged not to touch each other.
0: Remember Jerry Seinfeld with Kesha on the red carpet of some event? And she went, oh, Jerry Seinfeld, and went up to give him a big hug, sort of kiss thing.
1: And he said, I don't do that.
0: He refused it.
1: Yeah. Well, as a public person, you probably have to be scared. I mean, you probably are very aware of your...
0: Well, you get like a John Lennon situation.
1: Yeah, that's right. That's right. If only that had just been a hug.
0: Tracy is in Mentone. Hello, Tracy.
1: Hello, Tracy. Hugging, yes or no?
2: Hugging is a yes. However, only family and friends. Strangers, it's a handshake.
0: Oh, yeah. Okay. No, that's actually, that seems to be
1: not necessarily
0: a credo to live by.
1: No, not necessarily. Lots of strangers like to come and give you hugs.
0: Hadley is in Schofields.
1: Hi, Hadley. How old are you?
3: I'm 11.
1: All right. And what do you think? Hugging, yes or no?
3: Hugging is a yes for me. I quite like hugging, yeah.
1: Okay, well, that's
0: good.
1: But
0: cool. You can't go around hugging strangers, Hadley.
3: Yeah, I don't hug strangers. Good. I do a handshake from strangers and, like, push family and maybe friends to hug, yeah. Yes. A hug would be nice.
1: Well, I'm glad that your family, you still like to hug your family, because not all kids do.
0: Good on you, Hadley. Susie is in Blacktown.
1: Susie, yes or no to hugging?
4: Hi there, how are you?
1: Good, yes or no to hugging?
4: No way. I liked COVID.
1: Yeah, okay. Fair enough.
0: Bring back COVID, says
1: Susie. I'm sure a lot of
0: Susie.
1: People would have. I don't think that's what she's saying. Wuhan.
0: It's the whip poll. Ruby's in Wentworth Falls.
1: Hello, Ruby. Yes or no to hugs?
5: Yes for a hug. I like a real big squeeze hug from family and friends. But someone I don't know, I go all limp and pull a strange face, apparently, my husband says, and I go all awkward.
0: And you've got your groin area
1: well,
0: right out.
1: Well, that's the thing. It's very uncomfortable.
0: Your arch.
1: And with height disparities, where do you put your bits? Thank you, Ruby. Carmen. Hello, Carmen. Yes or no to hugging?
6: Hi, Amanda. How are you?
1: Very well, thank you.
0: I'm here as well, Carmen, if you care.
1: If you want to hug Jonesy.
6: Oh, yes.
1: Are you a hugger, Carmen?
6: Yes, I am. Definitely a big hugger. I come from a big family and we all hug each other and I hug my friends.
1: Okay. All right. Well, that's a yes. We'll wrap it up with Marie. Hello, Mari or Marie? Which one? Are you a Mari?
7: Marie.
1: Hello, Marie. Are you a hugger?
7: I am a hugger. And when our son was born, I made a point of, because my parents never told us they loved us, I always made a point of doing that, and we hug him all the time, and he loves hugs. But I have this friend who can't hug. She does like an air hug. It's like she doesn't know what to do with her hands. And she kind of holds them at your shoulders and kind of chest bumps.
1: Really? An air hug. I've never heard of an air hug.
0: I like
1: so
0: it.
1: So she puts her arms...
0: Yeah, like she's making the effort.
1: So she goes around, just in the air around you, like brackets around you.
0: Yeah.
7: Her hands get closer as the years go by, but she's gotten better of it.
1: Interesting.
0: Well done.
1: Thank you.
0: Well, respondents, 78% of people that came to our whip poll, 78% have said they're huggers.
1: Yes, most of them, though, do not like hugging a stranger.
0: No, I would imagine. What are you doing?
1: No, well, some strangers hug. Well, there's hugging workshops everywhere.
0: Duh.
1: Exactly. I'm lining you up for your birthday party for you.
0: Yay. Instagram is here. Would you like to play Instagram?
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0: Here we have it. 10 questions. That's bad. 60 seconds on the clock. You could pass if you don't know an answer. We'll come back to that question if time permits. You get all the questions right, $1,000. This happened to Zoe last week, and Zoe didn't even wait for me to put on the tempting pants.
4: She said, nope, I want to play for $2,000. I know it's double or nothing. She risked it all and she won $2,000.
0: Whole hog Zoe, they're calling her.
4: Yeah.
0: Elise is in Beaumaris.
4: Hi. Elise, how are you?
5: Hello. I'm good. How are you?
4: Very great. Well, thank you.
0: Do you think you could do it, Elise, like Zoe did last week?
5: Let's just try just the norm, I think,
0: yep,
4: for me. All right. Well, one step at a time. You're on, you made it on air, that's first step. Second step, you've got 10 questions, you've got 60 seconds. If you're not sure, say pass, we might have time to come back, okay?
5: Okay.
4: Elise, here we go. Question one, what day is tomorrow?
5: Tuesday.
4: Question two, which fruit juice is commonly used in a Bloody Mary?
5: Tomato.
4: Question three, what boy band was Robbie Williams part of?
5: Take That.
4: Question four, how many years are in a millennium?
5: 100?
0: A million?
4: No, it's Elise, 1,000. It's 1,000. It's not a million.
0: No, but it's Elise 1,000. She was just spurting out answers everywhere.
4: No, it's 1,000. Oh, plops, Elise.
0: Elise.
5: Bummer.
4: Oh, go and pull yourself
0: Elise,
4: a Bloody Mary.
0: Are you a hugger or a non-hugger?
5: I'm a like half hugger.
0: Half hugger?
5: If I get good energy, I'll hug you.
0: Okay.
4: Well, so you know, if Elise is coming up to you and doesn't hug you, you're giving off a bad
0: bad
4: juju.
0: Vibes.
5: Well, yeah, Elise, that's right.
0: Well, have a good remainder of the week.
4: Thank you, Elise.
0: Well, it'll be back again tomorrow. Instagram, you can always register online if you'd like, jonesyandamanda.com.au. I'm not sure if you saw it or not, but you were mentioned on a game show last night.
4: Last week. Someone told me about this.
0: Really?
4: We were on air at the time. Yes, I have been alerted.
0: Okay, well, what was it? It's a knockout?
4: Yes, last millennium. Someone mentioned it.
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0: Jonesy and Amanda driving you home this Monday afternoon. We are going fully operational battle station when it comes to you winning the Bert Newton Best TV Presenter Award.
1: Can I just say, the TV show The Piano is also nominated.
0: Yeah. That'd of be course. Great.
1: Andrea Lamb is nominated for Best New Talent.
0: Can I just talk about you for a second? Nowhere else in the world is anyone else doing another extra season of The Piano, and now you're up to three seasons.
1: The English is the original season, and they've gone on
0: they
1: to
0: ran out
1: more.
0: Of gas.
1: No, they're still going.
0: Oh.
1: But the other, there's no other, yeah. other places have done one, but we're
0: you know
1: lining
0: why?
1: Up for three.
0: Do you know why?
1: Why, Brendan?
0: Do you know why?
1: Why, Brendan?
0: It's because of you. And I see that your star is on the rise because you're becoming top of mind on The Chase on Friday night. My spies brought me this to my attention. Well, that makes no sense. Anyway, this is what happened.
2: The lyrics to the iconic SunSmart jingle, Slip, Slop, Slap, were written by which broadcaster? A, Steve Vizard. B, Amanda Keller. C, Philip Adams. What do you think?
3: A, Steve Vizard.
2: Steve Vizard. Correct answer here is... Philip Adams.
1: Oh, I thought it was me.
0: You could have been you. You could have done it. That's what I'm talking about. Your star is on the rise. Mm-hmm. Do you remember the last time we featured on The Chase?
1: No.
4: In 2005, Brendan Jones began hosting a hit radio show with Amanda who?
5: Keller.
4: Correct.
1: Talking about slip, slop, slap.
0: And then Andrew had to leave.
1: Andrew had to leave. It got too overwhelming for him to talk about us like that.
0: You could write a jingle.
1: You could write a jingle. You're a good jingle writer.
0: I could. You give me any subject.
1: Hemorrhoids. Brendan, write one about hemorrhoids. A health warning.
0: And it burns, burns, burns. This ring of fire.
1: Couldn't be able to afford the copyright on that song.
0: Push it.
6: Righto, you two. That's enough.
1: Well, we're out of here now. Tomorrow is Tin Hat Tuesday.
0: Of course it
1: I'm
0: is.
1: I'm sure there'll be lots of comments about how yep. chips have been activated by the Oz alert that went up a bit earlier.
0: How grand leader Albo is in all our heads.
1: Oh, my God, the chips.
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10: 3BA weather.
16: Possible showers tonight, tomorrow cloudy with the very high chance of showers afternoon and evening, 6 overnight to a high of 11. Showers at 9 for Wednesday, possible showers at 9 for Thursday.
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0: Frisch and O'Connell show. Let's get into this week's Misheard Lyrics.
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0: Welcome to a Misheard Monday. We play back your Misheard Lyrics. If we agree with what you think you're mishearing, you'll hear this. And if we don't, and for the really great ones,
2: Instant Hall of Famer.
0: We had a couple of great Hall of Famers last week. Nicole had one. Elton John, Tiny Dancer. Now, the original line, this boulevard is not that bad, but we're hearing the vol-au-vent is not that bad.
3: The boulevard is not that bad.
0: See, crystal clear, that's why it's a...
2: Instant Hall of Famer.
0: Emma had Honeybee, Olivia Rodrigo, and I Hope I Never See... Your face looks like Gollum.
4: I hope I never see...
0: All right, we've got some brand new ones here. Aidan Stewart's got the 3 degrees, My Simple Heart.
4: My Simple Heart.
0: Or is it Bicycle Hut?
4: My Simple Heart.
5: Bicycle Hut.
0: I mean, it is. It's a hut for the bikes.
5: It
0: keep out
5: like
0: the rain.
5: Ad.
0: Yes.
4: My Simple Heart.
0: Come to.
4: My Simple Heart.
0: It's a radio ad. It's not just an ad. It's the greatest form of advertising. We all know it. And that's radio advertising.
4: My Simple Heart.
0: That's me, Carl Sandlands. You're going to miss them. Kobe Watkins, You Shook Me All Night Long, AC/DC. She had the sightless eyes telling me no lies.
3: She had the sightless eyes telling me no lies.
0: Or,
5: mm-hmm.
0: Did she have him circumcised?
5: Oh.
0: Telling me no lies.
3: She had the sightless eyes telling me no lies.
5: It is there.
0: It is there.
3: She had the sightless eyes telling me no lies.
0: I mean, you heard it, Kobe.
5: It's a great snippet.
0: Nope, man, nope. Scott Allen's got this one, Unstoppable from Sia. I'm Unstoppable.
4: Unstoppable.
0: Or is Sia a soccer ball?
4: Unstoppable.
0: No. Mark Williams in Corsica, France. All right, fancy pants. Well, I'm overlooking an injecting room in Richmond. So who wins this game, Mark Williams?
4: I'm so fancy.
0: Back at you, pal. Well, he's in Corsica, France. He's been listening to Corduroy, Pearl Jam, brilliant song. I'll take the varmint's path. Not a great line, actually, but that's the original line, not the misheard.
3: I'll take the varmint's path.
0: Or is it Eddie Vedder will take the 4 mince pies? Well done, Mark, a la Corsica, France. Oh, that is brilliant. I love that. Well done. Heather has been listening to Bonnie Tyler, Total Eclipse of the Heart. Every now and then I know there's nothing any better.
4: Every now and then I know there's nothing any better.
0: Or is it, she's referencing what we just had from Mark Williams. Every now and then I know there's nothing any better. Keep the streak going.
4: Every now and then I know there's nothing any better.
5: Yes, that's Eddie Vedder.
0: Eddie Vedder.
4: Every now and then I know there's nothing any better.

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1: And Kimberly, Coldplay, Viva La Vida, I used to rule the world. Seas would rise when I gave the word.
2: I used to rule the world. Seas would rise when I gave the word.
1: Or is he in the kitchen, Chris Martin? And he used to rule the world and season rice whenever he gave the word. Such was his power and command in the kitchen. Chris Martin's Kitchen Rules.
2: I used to
1: such power to have that, you know. You only season rice when Chris Martin says, and also that is power to Chris Martin, isn't it? He would season rice.
2: I used to rule the world, season rice when I gave the word.
1: Well done, Kimberly. 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

0: Christian O'Connell Show. How's your weekend? What is your three-word weekend? Rhea, what's your three-word weekend?
1: Mine is outlasted by oldies. On Friday night, I had a 100th birthday party.
0: Wow.
1: Not for a 100-year-old, but my friend Alex and her mum, Julie. Alex was turning 30 and her mum was turning 70
0: next week.
1: Combined it, had a 100th birthday party with all her friends and all the mum's friends.
0: Oh, what a lovely thing to do.
1: It was awesome.
0: Good fun.
1: It was so much fun. What I underestimated was the ability of these 70-year-olds to drink. Because I...
0: Seven-year-olds?
1: These seven-year-olds
0: always underestimate their ability. Always underestimate their ability to drink. Please.
1: These 70-year-old Russians, oh my God. It was fine.
0: Well, they also don't know when it's going to be their last drink. You know? Before they make that, go up that rainbow bridge to heaven's bar. The heavenly RSL waits for all of us, my friends.
1: I pride myself on my ability to like stay out, to drink, to
0: You've
1: party.
0: You've got a good constitution. Yes. You're a 30-something.
1: Thank you.
0: You've got vitality.
1: We had the initial party at Lazy Bones in Marrickville at this beautiful venue.
0: Then
1: we kicked on to their home. And it was 5 a.m. The sun was starting to come up.
2: Oh my
1: and I'm
2: Lord.
1: Like, well, the sun's up. It's time to go. Time to get out of here. And I'm falling asleep. And these 70-year-old Russians are still just punching their way through bottle after bottle of vodka. Oh and they were heckling me as I left. Calling me soft,
0: God,
1: calling me a wuss.
0: Brutal.
1: Words in Russian I wasn't familiar with, but I don't think were complimentary. And I don't know what time they wrapped up, but they were kicking on well after we left. It was crazy.
0: My three-word weekend is Macca's Hot Date. I happened to be in a McDonald's over the weekend. So it's about 11 a.m. Saturday morning. And there was clearly a couple, middle-aged, not on a first date. I would guess it was a third date, but it's a third date. They're having a date there.
1: At McDonald's?
0: No, about 11 a.m.
2: Oh.
0: You know when you see something and you start stalking people? I took my AirPods out and I was like, whatever's going on here, this is now my entertainment. And I'm looking up to the gods going, thank you for placing me here. All of my life has led me to be here in this Macca's watching these two superstars. They opted for table service. I didn't even know that was an option.
2: Can you even get that?
1: What does table service mean in McDonald's?
0: When you go to the machine now, Macca's, and you do the order, and then you go and wait for your lucky number to come up.
1: Yep.
0: I didn't know it's like either go pick up at the counter or table service.
2: Oh, fancy.
0: Nothing fancier. Fine dining in McDonald's.
1: And so they would bring out their meals, like what, on the Macca's tray or something like that?
0: Yeah, so they were sat there, and there was a little bit of semi-awkward chit-chat, you know, when you're still getting to know someone. It's clearly not a first date.
1: Mm.
0: So I would guess this is a third date.
1: Right.
0: But it was just a little bit odd that it was, you know, 11 o'clock, not even really sort of a brunch date, at Macca's. They were both dressed up for it. He was wearing aftershave. She had perfume. Anyway, I decided to go and sit next to them.
1: Of course.
2: Not creepy at all.
0: And there was no one, there were other free tables, but I needed to just be near where they were.
1: You got to understand what's going
0: front
1: on.
0: Front row seats to life, my friends.
1: And how was the conversation between
2: those?
0: They were just out there.
1: Mm. Oh. They were just living.
0: Yeah. There was a lot going on between these two lovebirds. Yeah. I want to talk about, you know, people talk about sort of weird first dates. Let's talk about unusual third dates. Macca's is that.
1: Right.
0: You know, third dates. No one ever talks about the second or third dates.
1: Mm.
0: I think they can be weirder sometimes when someone might take a wild shot and go, hey, let's try and do this. You know, I want to hear today about unusual second or third dates. And congratulations to listener Carly. Her three-word weekend brought a house.
1: Oh,
0: that's
1: wow.
0: Great news. Christian, I brought a guy with me on a first date to get a tattoo. He just watched. Then he took me to tag along for his job for the day, which was fixing traffic lights. Whoa, what happened next? And anything happened next? We have followed up. I have sent her a message. She never saw him again.
1: Well, that makes sense.
0: It was red light from her.
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0: Christian O'Connell show of the weekend. I was driving in a new suburb I'd not been to before, and I was looking for a coffee shop, and I suddenly saw with glee that I had turned down Cardigan Street. And I now want to know, are there other clothing names of Australia? I want to see if we can build a kind of A to Z, an atlas of clothing streets of Australia. I don't know if there's any hats, berets, brassieres.
1: Brassieres?
0: Yes, yeah, some of the older suburbs. Pants.
1: Pant Lane.
0: By the way, as I was driving around at the weekend, one word you see a lot on various suburb high streets, Australians love this word. And over the last 8 years, I've been watching Australians and making notes. The word luxe. You guys love the word luxe. It's luxe hair. It's luxe facials. It's luxe feet. That was a new one I saw at the weekend. Luxe feet. We now need to add luxe into the Christian O'Connell luxe radio show.
2: It's very Aussie because we don't have time to say luxury.
0: No. Sean, it's a luxe, you know? The Luxe Breakfast Show. All right, so if you know of any clothing-related street names, do you know of any of Sydney?
2: I do. I saw one when we were in Sydney just last week. You were staying in Surrey Hills. We were grabbing dinner, and there is a Blouse Lane.
0: You're kidding. Oh,
2: which fits perfectly with your Cardigan Street.
0: Yes, we're starting to put together an outfit for a lady about town. All right, Patricia Caitlin, what have you got?
3: I have Gossamer Street. Gossamer is a fabric. Now, I didn't know
0: like
3: this.
0: Like a denier, is it?
3: It's quite light and thin.
2: What sort of clothing would use a gossamer?
0: Negligee.
3: I didn't know this.
0: Negligee? A slip?
3: No, like a slip.
0: Do ladies still wear a slip? Or is
3: absolutely
0: that like an old thing?
2: Sorry, what is a slip?
4: Like a petticoat.
2: What's a petticoat?
0: Oh, wow.
4: So you can't see through your dresses
2: in
4: the sunlight, you know?
2: Got it. Got it.
0: A different time, Patsy. A more respectable time. Sadly, our friend here is from a more grubby, gratuitous sort of innocent, swipey.
4: Yeah, yeah.
0: They're swiping the negligees and slips away, sadly, these days. They want to see everything right now. All kinds of graphic images.
4: The shape of you.
0: Right.
4: Do you remember that famous photo of Princess Di when she was like a kindergarten teacher? It was a beautiful photo, actually, but she wasn't wearing a slip.
0: No, of course I don't remember that.
4: Yeah, in the 80s.
0: It'd be perfect if I had, hang on, I've just got a file of ladies in the public eye with no slips on.
4: Oh, no, it was very famous, and there was such an outroar because she wasn't wearing a slip, a petticoat, and you could see the shape of her legs.
0: Is that incredible, Pats? What a different time it is.
4: Oh, yes.
0: You're right, that used to be like, women wore petticoats.
4: Yes, and stockings.
0: And it isn't that long ago, really, when you think about it.
4: No, that's right. I always had to go to Sunday school with stockings and a petticoat under my dress. I hated it. It was like Little House on the Prairie, really, when you think about it.
0: So do you think women are happy now they don't have to have like 87 different layers?
4: It's like, yes, free me, please. No corsets, nothing like that.
0: Do you know, I was talking to the team last week about that, when you're off, Patsy, about this. I bet you'll get this. I've noticed with my wife, right, and it's taken me 28 years of marriage to notice about. She is so much more happy at the moment. We've been watching a TV show in the evening, and there's a moment, it's not about 6:17 p.m., where she just reach under her top and unhook her bra and throw it on the floor. And she literally just goes, oh, my God, that's so much better. That is when it's like that she's done with the day.
4: Yes.
0: When she takes the bra off.
4: I do it the second I'm... I don't even barely get in the front door and
2: lucky
4: I start
2: neighbors.
4: To disrobe.
0: I reckon most women listening right now know roughly, quite close to the nearest minute, what time in an average day, Monday to Friday, the bra comes off.
4: Yeah, absolutely.
0: Us guys don't know what that's like.
2: No, what's the
0: male
2: equivalent?
0: It's like when you kick off a pair of tight shoes or something like that.
2: Yeah,
0: and you go, oh my God, that's so much better.
2: Let the puppies breathe.
0: Yes, excuse me. We're not calling a feature that. Anyway, women, if you do want to let me know, if you do have a rough time, the bra comes on.
2: Hey,
0: we're grown up here. We're grown ups on the Luxe Show. What time do you take your bra off?
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0: 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Time for a brand new Outward Time Waster. Today we're looking for your bogan TV shows. All right, bogan TV shows. Game of Thongs.
1: Oh, that's very good. Gold.
0: How I Met Your Mullet.
1: Oh, gold.
0: I Dream of Jean Jackets.
1: Yeah,
0: that, come on, Knowlesy was rocking that denim jacket.
1: True. With a bit of fleece.
0: The lovely line. Little bit of fleece lining there, sir.
1: Gold.
0: Yeah. And DFO, brother, where art thou? DFO, brother. Bogan's love a DFO.
1: Silver Plus.
0: All right, Rio, what have you got? What's on Bogan TV?
1: We loved Water Rats in the 90s, but Bogans loved Water Rats Tales.
0: Yes, gold. Well done.
1: Bluey, a beloved TV show for kids. What's the Bogan version? Winnie Bluey.
0: Oh, very good as well. Another gold. These are great Bogan TV shows.
1: The Joe Bogan Experience. And Border Patrol, great show. Burnout Patrol for the Bogans.
0: Silver. All right, what have you got then? Bogan TV shows, different smokes.
1: Gold.
0: 2.5 moccasins.
1: Silver.
0: House of Chardonnays.
1: Silver Plus.
0: Dukes of Shazza.
1: Poor gold.
0: That's very good, Joanne. Well done. The Big Bong Theory.
1: God bless.
0: That's so good. Who did that? Nicholas Brook. Well done. The Farmer Wants a Vape.
1: Silver Plus.
0: Better Call In Sick.
1: Poor gold.
0: Nathan, well done. Will Spin City.
1: Silver.
0: The Flanny instead of the Nanny.
1: Oh, gold. Wow.
0: the Holden Girls.
1: Gold.
0: Well done, Brett. Ug Island.
1: Silver.
0: The Telly Stubbies.
1: Gold plus.
0: No, these are so good today. Who is that? Sarah.
1: Wow.
0: Uggs of Marriage.
1: Silver.
0: Instead of Stranger Things, Strayer Things.
1: Silver plus.
0: Mark in the Hunter Valley. Blue Sheilas. Instead of Blue Heelers, Blue Sheilas.
1: Gold.
0: What on Santo? Flight of the Commodores.
1: Silver.
0: Little House O's on the Prairie.
1: Yeah, gold.
0: Well done, Tim. Punky Home Brewster.
1: Silver.
0: I Dream of Flannies.
1: Silver.
0: And RuPaul's Snag Race.
1: Oh, gold.
0: That
1: plus.
0: Is so good. Laura Dal Pozzo Clemente. That's good. RuPaul's Snag Race.
1: That's got to be the winner.
0: That's the winner, right?
1: That's the winner.
0: That's the Christian O'Connell Show for today. We are back tomorrow. Tomorrow, Toaster Tuesday, thanks to Bing Lee. 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Bing Lee heard this, and they have some amazing prizes, some great toasters to be won on tomorrow's show. 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
2: 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Kylie was just starting out and every Friday night had a killer soundtrack. It was the decade of big hair and even bigger hits from Bon Jovi. Oh, to Duran Duran. Juices.

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12: 3BA weather.
13: Possible showers tonight, tomorrow cloudy with the very high chance of showers afternoon and evening, 6 overnight to a high of 11. Showers at 9 for Wednesday, possible showers at 9 for Thursday.
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0: A Matter of Trust climbed to number 3 on the Aussie charts, helped make The Bridge one of the year's biggest albums. Looking back now, it's also remembered as the final Billy Joel album produced by longtime collaborator Phil Ramone. He was the man behind classics like The Stranger and 52nd Street. Interestingly, though, despite the success, Billy later admitted he wasn't completely happy with the album, saying he'd become more focused on family life after becoming a father. 4 decades later, The Bridge stands as a snapshot of an artist in transition, still capable of delivering hit songs, but beginning to look beyond the recording studio and towards the next chapter of his life. Coming up, someone else who was going through some major changes in the 80s, Elton John. He's up next on the 80s at 8.
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6: 3BA weather.
7: Possible showers tonight. Tomorrow, cloudy with the very high chance of showers afternoon and evening. 6 overnight to a high of 11. Showers at 9 for Wednesday. Possible showers at 9 for Thursday.
5: Ballarat's 3BA. 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
5: 3BA weather.
6: Possible showers tonight. Tomorrow, cloudy with a very high chance of showers afternoon and evening. 6 overnight to a high of 11. Showers at 9 for Wednesday. Possible showers at 9 for Thursday.
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Remember when Madonna ruled the charts? Kylie was just starting out and every Friday night had a killer soundtrack. It was the decade of big hair and even bigger hits from Bon Jovi. Oh, to Duran Duran. Juicy.

0: So if you love the 80s as much as we do, then tease up the hair and crank up the volume and relive the decade that got it right. It's the 80s Lunch, weekdays at midday, thanks to Mercedes-Benz, 127 Main Road on Ballarat's home of the 80s, 3BA.
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5: Possible showers tonight, tomorrow cloudy with the very high chance of showers afternoon and evening. 6 overnight to a high of 11. Showers at 9 for Wednesday. Possible showers at 9 for Thursday.
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7: 3BA weather.
8: Cloudy today with the very high chance of showers afternoon and evening. 6 this morning, the low. Top of 11 degrees today. For Wednesday, the high chance of showers and 9 down to 3 overnight. Showers are possible with 9 on Thursday, and for Friday, fine partly cloudy, a top of 12.
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0: Fabulous Sebastians.
1: Christian O'Connell's show. Good morning, Rio.
2: Good morning.
1: And welcome back to the show, Patsy.
3: Oh, hey, it's so good to be back. Morning, everyone.
1: Good to see you, mate. So you came down with this lurgy that's spreading like wildfire at the moment. Yeah. So you're off Thursday and Friday. Now you passed it on to your poor husband, Chris.
3: He woke up Saturday morning and I could tell he was sick. I said, oh, no, I've spread the love. He said, well, you were breathing in my face all night. I said, well, you could have gotten the spare bed. You know, it's like it just goes through everyone, doesn't it, in the house when there's sickness?
1: Yeah, but it's tough because it's you guys, and then you also got to look after your kid.
3: Oh, yeah, I know, but
1: they don't really understand you being ill.
3: Oh no, no.
1: They're still like you go, yeah, not feeling very well. What's for dinner? Yeah, I'm not feeling very well. Yeah, but when will dinner be?
3: It's a bit like having a cat. It's like a human cat when you've got a teenager in the house.
1: Yes, it is. Feral.
3: That's right. And
1: slightly trainable.
3: Yeah, there might have been one point across the weekend where I grumbled to Chris, well, I still had to do washing and everything else when I was sick. You know, it's
1: this
3: like
1: sounds
3: he was
1: like
3: half
1: my wife
3: dead.
1: And I. Hey, Patsy, got to thank you for your recommendation a couple of weeks ago on Double Thumbs Up. House of Prairie.
3: Oh, did you like it?
1: It's not my show, but I've lost my wife to that show. Oh. Well, more importantly, I've lost my wife to the guy in it.
3: Oh, yes, the Australian.
1: That guy's a smoke show.
3: Slips by me at the moment, but he was on Home and Away.
2: Oh,
3: I can't think of his name. I'm going to have to Google him. But isn't it beautifully shot?
1: My God, it is. I watched like the first episode. It's really, what's the word? Wholesome.
3: Yes.
1: Mm. Yeah.
3: It is.
1: It's actually very good.
3: It's a beautiful.
1: However, I've lost my wife to it. So we were in Sydney all last week. When I came back, she was like, I haven't even stopped, Chris. Oh. And you know when you go on Netflix, I went, it's now time to do 7 hours of House on the Prairie. That was at midnight, Chris. Why didn't you just go to bed? Staying up late with that smoke show. Plus, I saw her laptop. She had an open tab on him.
3: Oh, really?
2: On Google Images.
1: Yes. Yeah.
3: And it keeps, every time I Google it, it brings up the old Little House on the Prairie. But it's very, very watchable and it's so beautifully shot.
2: That's watchable.
3: It's just stunning. Yeah.
2: Luke Bracey, is that the
3: That's
2: one?
3: That's it, Luke
2: he
3: Bracey.
2: Is hot.
3: Thank
2: Confirmed
3: you.
2: Confirmed.
1: Yeah. He is a good looking rooster.
3: Yeah.
1: He looks like an old fashioned movie star. That's how they all used to look.
3: Yes, he does. No, he's brilliant at it. He's just so natural on the screen.
1: My wife is trying to get me to watch it, but it's too old timey.
3: Oh, no.
1: No, anything that's down at the creek and they're washing clothes.
3: But there's a beautiful story to it, though, Christian, like a lovely, an undertone of just how hard it was on the frontier and, you know, land rights at the time and how, it's a very deep story. It's not just about,
1: it just seems bleak to me.
3: Oh, no, it's not.
1: No, any scene I sort of oversee that she's watching, there's like sad music and someone can't afford the bacon at the local grocer's.
3: Yes.
2: And don't forget the exciting element of land rights.
1: Oh, you had me at land
2: rights. So sexy.
3: Oh, it was so tough.
1: That's why I stopped watching that big TV show with Billy Bob Thornton, Landman. It's just about oil land rights
3: and
1: contracts. I'm like, what, I'm meant to be rooting for the billionaires? Oh, when are these billionaires going to get a break and get more land to pillage and ruin?
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0: Patrick O'Connell Show. You can let us know what happened to you over this weekend in three words. Three-word weekend. Patsy, you must say a nightmare of a show Friday.
1: Oh.
0: Just technical problems like I've never had in my entire career.
1: Oh, you're kidding.
0: We never managed to actually resolve the technical issues and properly be able to do the show until 8 a.m.
1: Oh, you're joking.
0: In fact, no, we could have had a great lion. Yeah. And just rocked up at 10 to 8.
1: No.
0: Knock off an hour, it's easy.
1: Oh, what happened?
0: We don't know.
2: We still don't know.
0: Engineers are being woken up, made to come into the studio. At one point, there was three engineers gathered around, literally, I think it was about four different monitors, literally scratching their heads.
1: Oh, no, that's not what you want, is it?
0: Well, there was just some glitch where, it's kind of essential in the job, we couldn't hear ourselves.
2: No, couldn't hear it or each other.
0: No, or callers. And so they weren't sure if the microphone was going live on air.
1: Right.
0: And so they said, look, apparently they worked out the best way to do this was to try and go 1-2-1-2 during a song. And then because this had been going on by an hour I then screamed because I thought the microphone was broken. Turns out it wasn't. People actually heard this, Patsy. 1-2-1-2-1-2-1-2 And then, then no talking from us from 45 minutes.
1: Oh, no. Are you?
0: They were messaging the show actually thinking we were being attacked or something.
2: Alien invasion.
0: It's a bit odd. It's something like, he really hasn't got anything to say today. I guess it was going to happen at some point. He'd run out. Is he just going to play songs now for the rest of his career?
1: He would have needed a Bex and a good lie down after Friday's show.
0: It was crazy.
2: It was crazy.
0: It was just weird. When you come to work, you're there. You actually want to do the show.
1: Yeah, just do it.
0: And also, bless them, the listeners are actually messaging in very concerned, like, no one said anything for 40 minutes. Someone actually said, do you need us to send someone or send for help? Because all they heard was him just scream.
1: Oh,
0: now,
1: no.
0: Patsy, what is your three-word weekend?
1: Mine is definitely easing into Sunday. So we touched on everyone in the house being sick, the love god particularly sick with this lurgy that I very kindly gave him. So couldn't sleep in bed Saturday night. He said, oh, at about 4:30 a.m. it was. He said, I'm going to get up and just lay on the lounge. It was all stuffed up. You know when you can't breathe and you're
0: horrible.
1: Tossing and turning. It was feverish. So he went and slept on the lounge, and then I was rudely...
0: That's nice of you to give up the lounge for him as well. So we just established he can't breathe, and he's feverish, and it's best to just sleep out in the wild.
1: No, it was his choice.
2: The queen bed.
0: I'll just stay here in my boudoir.
1: Super king, actually. But no, so he went on to move on to the lounge, and then I was very rudely awakened yesterday morning, Sunday, which should be asleep in and a very, easy, a Sunday morning... by this screaming music. Have we got the audio?
0: This is the actual recording. What is this?
1: This is our surround sound. Mind you, this is recorded from our bedroom. So he's up the other end of the house. And he's watching Masters of the Universe, but he'd fallen asleep and he's sleeping through all this. The rest
0: of
1: the house.
0: Is his head near this? It's like going to sleep in an IMAX.
1: He's like three
0: meters
1: away.
0: A dodgy copy of The Odyssey.
1: Oh, it was insane. I didn't know what on earth was happening. Like there were choppers over the house. I didn't know what it was. He'd fallen asleep during Masters of the Universe. Oh my God. I've never jumped up out of bed so quick. I didn't know what on earth was... It's not good for a woman my age to be woken like that on a Sunday morning.
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3: 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Remember when Madonna ruled the charts? Kylie was just starting out and every Friday night had a killer soundtrack. It was the decade of big hair and even bigger hits from Bon Jovi. Oh, to Duran Duran. Juicy.

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1: Christian O'Connell's show. How's your weekend? What is your three-word weekend? Rhea, what's your three-word weekend?
2: Mine is outlasted by oldies. On Friday night, I had a 100th birthday party.
1: Wow.
2: Not for a 100-year-old, but my friend Alex and her mum, Julie. Alex was turning 30 and her mum was turning 70
1: next week.
2: Combined it, had a 100th birthday party with all her friends and all the mum's friends.
1: Oh, what a lovely thing to do.
2: It was awesome.
1: Good fun.
2: It was so much fun. What I underestimated was the ability of these 7-year-olds to drink. Because I...
1: 7-year-olds?
2: These 7-year-olds
1: always underestimate their ability. Always underestimate their ability to drink. Please.
2: These 70-year-old Russians, oh my God. It was fine.
1: Well, they also don't know when it's going to be their last drink. You know? Before they make that, go up that rainbow bridge to Heaven's Bar. Heavenly RSL waits for all of us, my friends.
2: I pride myself on my ability to like stay out, to drink, to
1: You've
2: party.
1: You've got a good constitution. Yes. You're a 30-something.
2: Thank you.
1: You've got vitality.
2: We had the initial party at Lazy Bones in Marrickville at this beautiful venue.
1: Then
2: we kicked on to their home. And it was 5 a.m. The sun was starting to come up.
3: Oh my
2: and I'm
3: Lord.
2: Like, well, the sun's up. It's time to go. Time to get out of here. And I'm falling asleep. And these 70-year-old Russians are still just punching their way through bottle after bottle of vodka. What? And they were heckling me as I left. Calling me soft,
1: God,
2: calling me a wuss.
1: Brutal.
2: Words in Russian I wasn't familiar with, but I don't think were complimentary. And I don't know what time they wrapped up, but they were kicking on well after we left. It was crazy.
1: My three-word weekend is Macca's Hot Date. I happened to be in a McDonald's over the weekend. So it's about 11 a.m. Saturday morning. And there was clearly a couple, middle-aged, not on a first date. I would guess it was a third date, but it's a third date. They're having a date there.
2: At McDonald's?
1: No, about 11 a.m.
3: Oh.
1: You know when you see something and you start stalking people? I took my AirPods out and I was like, whatever's going on here, this is now my entertainment. And I'm looking up to the gods going, thank you for placing me here. All of my life has led me to be here in this Macca's watching these two superstars. They opted for table service. I didn't even know that was an option.
3: Can you even get that?
2: What does table service mean in McDonald's?
1: Well, when you go to the machine now, Macca's, and you do the order, and then you go and wait for your lucky number to come up.
2: Yeah.
1: I didn't know it's like either go pick up at the counter or table service.
3: Oh, fancy.
1: Nothing fancier. Fine dining in McDonald's.
2: And so they would bring out their meals, like what, on the Macca's tray or something like that?
1: Yeah, so they were sat there, and there was a little bit of semi-awkward chit-chat, you know, when you're still getting to know someone. It's clearly not a first date.
2: Mm.
1: So I would guess this is a third date.
2: Right.
1: But it was just a little bit odd that it was, you know, 11 o'clock, not even really sort of a brunch date, at Macca's. They were both dressed up for it. He was wearing aftershave. She had perfume. Anyway, I decided to go and sit next to them.
2: Of course.
3: Not creepy at all.
1: And there was no one, there were other free tables, but I needed to just be near where they were.
2: You got to understand what's going on.
1: Front row seats to life, my friends.
2: And how was the conversation between
3: was
2: those?
1: Just, they were just out there.
2: Mm. Oh. They were just living.
1: Yeah. There was a lot going on between these two lovebirds. Yeah. This morning on the show, I want to talk about, you know, people talk about sort of weird first dates. Let's talk about unusual third dates. Macca's is that.
2: Right.
1: You know, third dates. No one ever talks about the second or third dates. Mm. I think they can be weirder sometimes when someone might take a wild shot and go, hey, let's try and do this. You know, I want to hear today about unusual second or third dates. And congratulations to listener Carly. Her three-word weekend brought a house.
2: Oh,
1: that's great news.
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0: Christian O'Connell Show. Update from the Commonwealth Games in Glasgow, where Australia have a rude 17 golds. 17 golds. That's amazing, amazing weekend for Australia at the Commonwealth Games. 17 golds. At number two on the medal chart for golds, England with four.
1: It's a long way back.
0: Hell of a gap. We've got to win everything on the track. Unbelievable scenes. Good morning. It's Monday morning. Welcome to the Christian O'Connell Show for Chemist Warehouse. Patsy's back. She's feeling better. Dadis Lurgy is going around. The whole team. Producer Caitlin's not well, which means she's only moving at 1,000 miles an hour. Instead of 2,000 miles an hour. She's still moving quickly. So, Patsy, I hear you're not coming to the book launch party tonight either.
2: Oh, well, I haven't been invited, actually.
0: Don't give us that one.
2: No, come on. I'm waiting for my invitation.
1: We didn't send them out in the mail. We're just talking about it on the show.
0: I haven't had my invite, but I presume I'm welcome there.
1: I didn't even, seriously,
0: the family asked me yesterday what time it was. I went, it's in the evening. I went, I'm guessing they'll do a solid 6:30. Something like that feels right. I was just going to Kenan, what time is it? What time do I need to get there tonight? So, producer Kenan's not coming because she's not well, but I...
2: Well, I'll take her.
0: I've noticed this about the whole sort of book launch party is, I think she's frightened that I'm going to fly the cage, guys.
2: Oh.
0: She's not coming tonight. She's trying to clip your wings, Rio, because you're best friends. I thought she'd be there for you. You're hosting the
2: Q&A. They're supporting you.
1: But she's clipping my wings
0: instead. She's clipping our wings.
1: I thought I could feel something happening to my wings.
0: She wants to keep us in the cage. Yeah. Why are you clipping our wings, producer Caitlin?
3: I'm not clipping your wings. I'm trying
0: to... Normally you're front and centre, grabbing the limelight. Obviously, Pat's Thursday and Friday, old mate took... She was straight out third chair.
2: Good on her, yeah.
0: She did not wait for an invite. She did not wait for the invite.
2: Absolutely, as
0: third chair. Strong. She was strong.
2: Absolutely.
3: I wish I was there to support you all because I love you all equally. However, I am unwell, as you can tell by my voice.
0: Yeah, and you're really putting on that sort of sick voice.
3: I don't want to get any of you
0: sick.
3: This
0: is the voice you do when you call your boss on a Monday as well. One of those.
4: I'm feeling really unwell. I've been up all weekend with the squints. I can't have the squits on the 17th floor and be pooping on Melbourne at the book launch.
3: I just don't want to spread it because if I take you guys down, then we won't have a show.
2: The ship goes down.
1: Then why are you here?
3: No, because...
0: You just came in spluttering into the studio.
3: Yeah, you kept walking near me and I'm like, get away
0: from me. I have to walk around the studio. This is my house.
2: She's putting the show first.
3: I am putting the show first for today just because we also have another person that is unwell. So I thought I'll come in, I'll make sure that the show goes.
0: Oh, Tina, you know, Chuckle Sisters. Not chuckling today, are they?
3: It's kind of a good thing.
0: Tina, get up. Tina, get up. Come on. I know Tina's mum listens. Listen, Mama Tina, go and wake up the kid. Come on. Will she have a big weekend?
3: And that is why I'm not attending, but I wish you well, and I know you guys will absolutely smash it out of the park.
0: I actually don't think we can do it now, Kate. It's not going. I'm going to cancel it.
1: No,
0: I'm actually going to go and get up all the books already out there and just forget this whole thing. It's torn the show apart. I wish my invite. Pat isn't going, I'm not going either. One in, all in.
3: Hey, we still have some spare tickets if people want to.
0: Of course,
3: call
0: we got your places now. The front row is empty. It's going to look sparse at the front row.
3: Don't make me feel bad.
0: Because my kids
3: are
0: like, oh, it's Caitlin and Pat's going, you know, the whole team are there.
3: I can come if you really want
0: me to. No, forget it. It's a big deal. I know Mondays suck, but this is really rude. This is my biggest night of the year.
1: You were so excited. And I know you were so excited to perform as well in front of Caitlin live.
0: What?

0: saying that.
1: Now that
2: isn't true.
3: No
1: one's more disinterested during a radio show than Caitlin. Her chair is always facing away from me. She's more interested in the Caitlin show that's always going on the same time, sadly, clashing with the Christian O'Connell show. All righty, so, in fact, why don't we give away some spots now? Hey, listeners, you like me, don't you? Come along to my book launch party. The book, I didn't realise, my new book, Unscript, The Radical Act of Being Yourself, it's supposed to come out Wednesday. It's already out.
2: Did someone leak it?
1: I don't know, but it's out. Well, two listeners have brought it and read it over the weekend and sent me a lovely emails raving about it. Mm. One of the team, Abby, has seen it in Moonee Ponds. If you can take Moonee Ponds, you can take on Australia.
2: It feels like they've taken our thunder a bit because we're supposed to launch it today.
1: It's supposed to be the launch party tonight. All right, so if you want to come along to the launch party tonight, we've got wine, we've got drinks, we've got some really nice food as well. Rio and I will be doing a Q&A. Rio is hosting a Q&A, and you can bring your questions as well. And most importantly, you can buy the book. Last week, we were saying, look, buy the book 2 days before it's out. It's kind of out, apparently, already. Have any of you seen it? Please let me know. Anyway, you can buy the book tonight right there, and I can sign it for you as well if you'd like that. So we've got a couple of last spaces there for Caitlin and Patsy. If you want to come along, and you're not one of our flaky friends in the morning, you're in it with the long haul, please give us a call right now. 13 55 22, because Mondays are the best night of the week. Mondays. What are you doing on a Monday? Sucks.
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11: Cloudy today with the very high chance of showers afternoon and evening. 6 this morning, the low, top of 11 degrees today. For Wednesday, the high chance of showers and 9 down to 3 overnight. Showers are possible with 9 on Thursday, and for Friday, fine partly cloudy, a top of 12.
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0: Christian O'Connell Show. Christian, is it a book launch or a MasterChef class? Do you inform this one? Christian, it would appear that the market has been flooded with bootleg copies of your book. I saw it at the weekend and bought it as well.
1: It's meant to be coming out Wednesday.
0: All right, let's give away some spots to our book launch party tonight / masterclass, chef class. Here we go here. Ryan, good morning, Ryan.
2: Good morning, Christian and team. How are we going?
0: Very good. You've got a great voice, by the way. You should be our Friday Voice One show.
2: Thank you. I've been told that before.
0: No, yeah, you've got a very good voice. Now, Ryan, you fancy coming down tonight, having a glass of wine and having a chat?
2: Yeah. I met you a couple of months ago back at QT. You were out for dinner. And we had a good old chat about Kyle and Jackie O.
0: That's right. Don't say anymore. It was a private conversation. And you've come to blackmail me. Have whatever you want. Have three books. I'll have some more Ancini as well. Now, were you the guy who's working on the door?
2: That's correct.
0: Yes, yes.
2: So
0: great.
2: My job is all about connections. And so, I'm really interested about reading your book.
0: Great.
2: Yeah, been looking forward to it.
0: Brilliant. Well, come down. It'd be lovely to see you again, Ryan.
2: Excellent. Thank you so much, Christian.
0: Thanks, mate. Ryan was a lovely guy. I had a lovely chat with him, actually. He's what I would call an upmarket bouncer.
3: Okay. I got it.
0: He was very smartly dressed, but clearly hard. Let's go to Carmen. Good morning, Carmen.
4: Good morning, Christian and team.
0: You're right, Carmen. You sound like you're still in bed.
4: No. I'm awake.
0: Okay.
4: I'm trying to get to my coffee to, wake me up even more.
0: Yeah, absolutely. Okay. And before that, though, call a national radio show. Now, Carmen, you fancy coming down tonight?
4: Yes, I'd love to, and I'm leaving her Patsy so I can bring her along.
0: Knock up, carpool, absolutely.
3: Save on fuel.
0: Then she can have a nana nap in the back on the way back.
4: That's right, yeah.
0: A few Prosecco's in her.
4: Be nice, refreshed for tomorrow morning because she can have a sleep on the way home.
0: Oh, that's very kind. Carmen, we'll see you tonight. Look forward to meeting you, mate.
4: No worries, looking forward to it.
0: Take care, Carmen. Phil, good morning, Phil. Fit on the freeway.
5: Good morning. Apologies about being on speaker.
0: Oh, that's all right. You got to keep it safe. Are you on your way to work?
5: Actually, on the way to the office. I'm a sales rep, so normally I'm driving around, but we've got an office meeting at 8:30, so well on the way.
0: And tell me this, what are you selling?
5: I work for a wonderful company, White's Power Sports, so we work in the motorcycle industry, so day to day, get to visit some wonderful customers in some great stores.
0: And give yourself a plug.
5: Phil Catton, White's Power Sports. So, look, I'd really love to see you guys in person. So, thank you so much.
0: No, pleasure. Look forward to meeting you. I hope the meeting goes well at 8:30, Phil. We'll see you tonight.
5: Thank you so much. See you guys. Have a great day.
0: Thank you. And you, Phil. And James. Good morning, James.
6: G'day. How are you, Christian?
0: I'm good, James. So you had a lovely weekend. You fancy coming tonight?
6: I did. Believe it or not, I'm staying in that hotel tonight.
0: What are the odds?
6: I stay every Monday night, and there's very little to do most Mondays. And I've thought, well, why not? I've got no excuse. Just got to walk upstairs to the book launch.
0: I'm really feeling so special at the moment, guys, during the last half an hour. Nothing else better to do than come to a book launch party.
6: Well, I hope so. I imagine it's going to be a lot of fun. We'll see, though.
3: It will be fun. Thank you very much, James.
0: You don't have to imagine it. Just believe it. James, we'll see you tonight.
6: Yeah, sounds good. Thank you.
0: Strange vibe over tonight now. I woke up with good intentions. Now there's people coming who've got nothing else better to do. Just twiddling his thumb. Might as well just pop down to another floor. See whatever this is about.
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0: Christian O'Connell's show of the weekend. I was driving in a new suburb I've not been to before, and I was looking for a coffee shop, and I suddenly saw with glee that I had turned down Cardigan Street. And I now want to know, are there other clothing names of Australia? I want to see if we can build a kind of A to Z, an atlas of clothing streets of Australia. I don't know if there's any hats, berets, brassieres.
1: Brassieres?
0: Yes, yeah, some of the older suburbs. Pants.
1: Pant Lane.
0: By the way, as I was driving around at the weekend, one word you see a lot on various suburb high streets, Australians love this word. And over the last 8 years, I've been watching Australians and making notes. The word luxe. You guys love the word luxe. It's luxe hair. It's like it's luxe facials. It's luxe feet. That was a new one I saw at the weekend. Luxe feet. In fact, we now need to add luxe into the Christian O'Connell luxe radio show.
2: It's very Aussie because we don't have time to say luxury.
0: No. Sean, it's a luxe, you know? The Luxe Breakfast Show. All right, so if you know of any clothing-related street names of Australia, please text me this morning. Do you know of any of Sydney?
2: I do. I saw one when we were in Sydney just last week. You were staying in Surrey Hills. We were grabbing dinner, and there is a Blouse Lane.
0: You're kidding.
2: Which fits perfectly with your Cardigan Street.
0: Yes, we're starting to put together an outfit for a lady about town.
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0: you've gone on. Not just the first one. You know, people often talk about strange first date. I think I saw a really unusual one the weekend. I think it was like a third date. It was at 11 a.m. in a McDonald's. Middle-aged couple, well-dressed.
1: Okay.
0: And opted for table service. So why not? Let's turn it into a really... Let's elevate this. Turn it into a real occasion. But I want to know unusual third dates. Christian, I brought a guy with me on a first date to get a tattoo. He just watched. Then he took me to tag along for his job for the day, which was fixing traffic lights. Now, a lot of you want to know, a bit like Bob the Cat, what happened next? And anything happened next? We have followed up. I have sent her a message. She never saw him again.
2: Well, that makes sense.
0: It was red light from her. So I don't know about unusual places, unusual third or second dates. You can call us 13 55 22. Our on the lookout of clothing street names of Australia. Producer Caitlin, what have you got?
3: I have Gossamer Street. Gossamer is a fabric. Now, I didn't know
0: like
3: this.
0: A denier, is it?
3: It's quite light and thin.
2: What sort of clothing would use a gossamer?
0: Negligee.
3: I didn't know this.
0: A slip?
3: No, like a slip.
0: Do ladies still wear a slip, or is that
3: absolutely
0: like an old thing?
2: Sorry, what is a slip?
4: Like a petticoat.
2: What's a petticoat?
0: Oh, wow.
4: So you can't see generation through your dresses.
2: Oh,
4: in
2: like
4: the sunlight, you know?
2: Got it. Got it.
0: A different time, Patsy. Oh, a more respectable really time. Sadly, our friend here is from a more grubby, gratuitous sort of innocent, swipey.
4: Yeah, yeah.
0: They're swiping the negligees and slips away, sadly, these days. They want to see everything right now. All kinds of graphic images.
4: The shape of you.
0: Shape of
4: you. Do you remember that famous photo of Princess Di when she was like a kindergarten teacher? It was a beautiful photo, actually, but she wasn't wearing a slip.
0: Anyway. No, of course I don't. I don't remember that.
4: Yeah, in the
0: 80s. It'd be perfect if I had. Hang on, I've just got a file of ladies.
4: She had like a child
0: in the public eye with no slips on.
4: Oh no, it was very famous, and there was such an outroar because she wasn't wearing a slip, a petticoat, and you could see the shape of her legs.
0: Isn't that incredible, Pats? What a different time it is.
4: Oh yes,
0: you're right. That used to be like women wore petticoats.
4: Yes, and stockings.
0: Isn't that long ago, really, when you think about it?
4: No, that's right. I always had to go to Sunday school with stockings and a petticoat under my dress. I hated it. It was like Little House on the Prairie, really, when you think about it.
0: So do you think women are happy now they don't have to have like 87 different layers?
4: It's like, yes, free me, please. No corsets, nothing like that.
0: Do you know, I was talking to the team last week about that, when you're off, Patsy, about this. I bet you'll get this. I've noticed with my wife, right, and it's taken me 28 years of marriage to notice about her. She is so much more happy at the moment. We've been watching a TV show in the evening, and there's a moment, it's normally about 6:17 p.m., where she just reach under her top and unhook her bra and throw it on the floor. And she literally just goes, oh, my God, that's so much better. That is when it's like that she's done with the day.
4: Yes.
0: When she takes the bra off.
4: I do it the second I'm... I don't even barely get in the front door and
2: lucky
4: I start
2: neighbors
4: to disrobe.
0: I reckon most women listening right now know roughly, quite close to nearest minute, what time in an average day, Monday to Friday, the bra comes off.
4: Yeah, absolutely.
0: Us guys don't know what that's like.
2: Now, what's the
0: male
2: equivalent?
0: Like when you kick off a pair of tight shoes or something like that?
2: Yeah,
0: and you go, oh, my God, that's so much better.
2: Let the puppies breathe.
0: Yes, excuse me. We're not calling a feature that. Anyway, women, if you do want to let me know, if you do have a rough time, the bra comes off. Hey, we're grown up here.
2: Creepy.
0: We're grown ups on the Lux show. Hey, Mondays rock. It's the best day of the week, guys. What time do you take your bra off?
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6: Brett Mack, a poll went out Friday. Who should replace Carl Stefanovic at Nine's Today Show? 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
12: 3BA weather.
13: Cloudy today with the very high chance of showers afternoon and evening. 6 this morning, the low. Top of 11 degrees today for Wednesday. The high chance of showers and 9 down to 3 overnight. Showers are possible with 9 on Thursday. And for Friday, fine, partly cloudy, a top of 12.
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20: What a creep. I've heard them describe him as a drunken idiot.
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22: Yeah, okay.
23: Out of the way, Toby.
24: Jonesy and Amanda, those are names that you would never forget.
25: It's showtime.
0: Hello there, Amanda. How are you today?
4: I'm well, and how are you going?
0: Are you as disappointed as I am?
4: In what?
0: Not in your play, Ryan. Apparently it was a success.
4: What do you mean apparently? You were there.
0: Well, I was there for the first opening
4: and
0: week.
4: And it continued being successful.
0: There. Well, of course, but apparently it was a success. Ooh. I wasn't there at the show.
4: Yes, you were.
0: I was there for the first show, but you know what? The kids these days, they kind of slack off, you know, when it...
2: Thanks for this, James.
0: Yeah, it's very good. But we'll get to that because there's reviews in about Ryan's play. Now, I'm disappointed about the Oz Alert. What the hell was that?
4: No, you're not going to play it again, are you?
0: Well,
4: it's irresponsible to play it without plenty
0: okay,
4: of warning.
0: Yes.
4: We were given weeks of warning from the government. Okay, you can't just bung it
0: so
4: on again.
0: So right now, everything will be calm.
4: Oh, you are going to play it again? Don't
0: Well, this
4: do
0: is
4: it.
0: How it went. That's the, and I'm talking all over it, everything's okay. I just feel.
4: What did you want?
0: I just felt like it could have been a bit more. You know, this government, if you've noticed lately, is spending money hand over fist for all these things, for consultants, for the consultants. I just imagine they could have got the ponytail brigade in there and said...
4: Well, they would have. Imagine the consultants working out the right pitch for that so it was alarming but not panicking.
0: Now, we need something that's not alarming but at the same time a call to action. That could have come to me. You know what I would have had?
4: What?
0: I would have gone, Frankie Goes to Hollywood.
26: This is air attack warning sounds like... This is the sound.
0: Yeah, this is good. People in hot pants and glow sticks. If we're going to hell, we might as well go fantastically.
4: I did laugh.
0: Keep it going, right, Dan Carver? Yeah.
4: Tell me when you finish.
27: Warning, you and your family must take cover.
4: And now back to the brain surgery that you were doing. Obviously not us, but others. Yeah. I did laugh at the Batuta advocate that a big picture of Anthony Albanese's face and said,
1: All hail Supreme Leader Anthony Albanese. Your microchip has been activated. Yeah. Modern life is wonderful and prosperous. We'll have something to digest for tomorrow's Tin Hat Tuesday, no doubt. That's right. We have an action-packed show today.
4: We do. Lots of things come up on the show today.
1: I'm looking forward to telling Ryan the good news about his play.
4: What's the good news?
1: There's good news. Came across my desk. Unlike you, I actually have a desk. And it's good news for you, right?
2: Oh, great.
1: It's good.
4: Is he getting a pay rise?
1: No, no, no. There's no financial benefits.
4: Oh, thank God. I'd be outraged.
1: He's getting a nice ego stroke.
4: Well, before we do any of that, would you like to play the Fast Five?
1: Of course you would. Why don't you call us and play?
5: Jonesy and Amanda.
6: Proving opposites attract. Opposites. Or at least tolerate each other.
7: Ballarat's 3BA.

0: It's Jonesy D'Amato driving you home this Monday, the 27th of July. We are into the Fast Five.
1: How fast can this thing go?
2: Faster than the speed of light.
3: Jonesy and Amanda's
4: Fast Five.
0: We're up to question number three.
5: It is going to Tim in Cranbrook. Hello, Tim.
6: Hey, how you going?
5: Very well, thank you. This is a question about Unsinkable Sam, a famous seafaring pet that survived the sinking of three World War II ships. I was on those ships. I'd see that animal and I'd go, maybe you're responsible.
0: Mm.
5: Anyway, what kind of animal was it? Was it a cat or was it a dog?
6: I'm going to say a cat.
5: It was a cat?
0: So a cat.
5: Its name was Oscar, but it did go by its nickname, Unsinkable Sam.
0: Mm.
5: The ship's cat who survived the sinking of three ships in 1941. The German battleship Bismarck.
0: Yep.
5: Then the British destroyer, HMS Cossack, and an aircraft carrier, HMS Ark Royal.
0: Not only did it cause the ships to sink, it was a traitorous cat as well.
5: It had a bet each way, didn't
0: it? Was on the Jerry side, and then it was
5: on the
0: English side.
5: It's all right for the cat with nine lives.
0: Yeah. A standard printer, Tim, uses four colours known as CMYK, which stands for cyan, magenta, yellow, and key. What colour?
5: Oh, this is mad.
0: Is
5: what
0: key,
5: questions? This is
0: Tim.
5: Mad.
6: That would be black.
5: It is black.
0: You know your printers, Tim.
6: Yeah, I'm the one who changes the cartridges.
5: At work or at home or both?
6: Just at home. Yeah, not at work.
0: I've never seen a printer work in my life.
5: No, particularly a colour one. They're the hardest things in the universe. Question number five. Here we go. Which country is leading the medal tally at the Commonwealth Games?
6: Aussie.
0: Yeah,
5: amazing.
0: So, all us.
5: So far to date, at the time of printing, we've got 17 gold medals and 39 medals in total. England and Scotland are second, four gold medals each. We always do well at the beginning because we're big swimmers.
0: We're big swimmers. I'm loving the Commonwealth right now. Give it up for the commie.
5: Tell you what, Sam Heughan from Outlander was part of the opening ceremony. I've seen on his socials.
0: What did he
5: all
0: do?
5: Over the... Well, he was there with Loch Ness Monster, with Nessie. In the big opening ceremony.
0: No, I understand.
5: A representation of the Loch Ness Monster, not a real appearance.
0: Silt didn't come up and splash all over the lens just as Nessie was about to make her appearance.
5: No.
0: Because that's what happens.
5: What do you mean?
0: No, but there's always, every time you're about to see Nessie, some silt gets splashed up onto the lens.
5: No, I didn't see any of that.
0: I didn't see any of the Commonwealth. I feel bad that I missed all of that.
5: Mm.
0: But did you like it?
5: I liked it.
0: Oh, good. Tim, congratulations. You've won the jam pack. It's all coming away. A $300 Woolworths grocery voucher thanks to Skippy Peanut Butter.
6: Thank you. And thank you, Skippy.
0: Yeah.
5: Nicely said.
0: Smoother than a fresh jar of Skippy.
5: Well, coming up, I'm going to need some tissues because I've cried all weekend about a dog that I have never met.
0: Hang on, you're crying already.
5: I know. I'm not going to think about it between now and when I have to talk about it because I'll go the blub again.
0: Plenty of response about Eastern Rosellas on Friday as well for Friday Feels. We'll revisit that.
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0: leaving me here. He's dropping me off. He knows I will be safe and taken care of. He has fought so hard for so long, and now he gets to rest. Rest well, my angel. I can't wait to see you again one day.
1: Oof. And so many people have responded to this, have said, I'm mourning a dog I don't even know. But it speaks to all of us who have lost a dog. As I said, my dog is 14 and I look at
2: her. Well, your dog's
1: still
2: with us, though.
1: I know, but you...
2: Yeah, but stop putting the curse on him. She's fine, little man.
1: I know, but this is the... What she's also doing is normalising the grieving process people have around dogs. This was a grief that people didn't used to talk about because it felt soft to say how hard it was. And she said a lovely thing here. She said, this is what she wants to tell her children. The loss of a dog will always be worth it in exchange for the magic that comes beforehand.
2: It's very true.
1: The dogs that she rescues have all come through one particular place called Muddy Paws. And they have set up a vet clinic in Simon's name. And already they have raised $320,000 from people who are just keen to help out. So we'll put the details on our socials if you'd like to donate in some way. But, you know, this has touched so many people and my socials have just been filled with my algorithm is filled with people grieving Simon and the wonderful work Simon has done.
2: Mm. You all right?
1: Yeah, we need to go to the news now so I can have a cry.
2: Well, do you want to make you some tea? A nice little
1: cup of
2: tea.
1: Yes, I'd love a cup of tea, thank you, in honour of Simon.
2: Also, you know what we have to talk about? Jemwa Rye's show. Because Jemwa Rye was just telling us about it. No one was crying. Everyone was happy. And a review has come in. That's all coming up.
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12: Cloudy today with the very high chance of showers afternoon and evening. 6 this morning, the low. Top of 11 degrees today. For Wednesday, the high chance of showers and 9 down to 3 overnight. Showers are possible with 9 on Thursday. And for Friday, fine partly cloudy, a top of 12.
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25: It's showtime.
2: What a super weekend. Richard Clapton killed on Saturday night. He was brilliant. He was so good. And Richard asked me to do an introduction for him up on stage.
1: I saw on your socials, not only did you say, hey, look at the Rosellas and they were lorikeets.
2: Yeah.
1: You posted the entirety of your intro. That was it? That was the entirety of your intro?
2: What are you talking about?
1: Well,
2: yeah, but it wasn't like I introduced the wrong performer.
1: No.
2: Here's Richard Clapton and Jimmy Barnes walked out.
1: No, but it wasn't a big...
2: It's an easy mistake to make this lorikeet and a Rosella business, okay?
1: But you did introduce the right musician. Your intro didn't go for very long. And this was, if what you posted was the entirety of your intro, here it is.
26: Hello, music lovers. Welcome to the party that never ends. Richard Clapton!
2: And then they went straight into Glory Road. I feel bad because
1: you went too long.
2: They said just go up because Mark Lazotte, Diesel, was performing with Richard. Also Mahalia Barnes, she was doing the backup and stuff. And so I said, where do you want me to be? They said, go on to Diesel's microphone. And I went, rightio. I didn't see that Diesel was sitting there because he was all scooched down. So sorry, Diesel.
1: What did you do?
2: Well, I kind of pushed him out of the way. Oh. You know, I just...
1: So if you're just a normal musician, fella, you're happy to push out of the way, but Diesel...
2: Yeah.
1: Sorry, Diesel.
2: If your name's not on the marquee, no, that's not the case at all. I just didn't see him because the blinding lights.
1: Of course, you're up on stage for your big long moment.
2: Big blinding. No one has ever said, gee, I wish that intro went longer.
1: No.
2: Remember that next time when you're doing an intro.
1: I will.
2: And I'm in the background doing the wind-up. Could be worse. David Lee Roth performed over the weekend. By the way, Richard was absolutely fantastic. Go and see him if you can. David Lee Roth, the jury is in, and my algorithm just blew up. Dreadful, dreadful performances for the former Van Halen frontman.
1: Hasn't he? I think he's pulled out now.
2: Yeah, and I noticed all these cancellations. So that's how the algorithm works. This is him now.
26: Lift your chin up high, stuck up like your toes.
2: So he's had a few drinks. And then... And he's drinking on stage, which is, you know, that was good in the 80s. So anyway, that goes on for some time.
1: I'll spare you the rest of it.
2: The reviews are in about Dave's show.
1: And?
2: Not great.
27: So everyone, normally I would stay and post a video of me jamming and enjoying the concert. This is the worst concert I've ever been to. I didn't know Don Knotts was now the singer for Van Halen. I could go find a drunk homeless bum in Nashville that could sing better than this. Do not waste your money, America. Awful.
1: Wow.
2: So you got the juxtaposition, Rich Clapton and David Lee Roth.
1: I saw some footage of Casey and the Sunshine Band performing.
2: Oh, yeah.
1: KFC and the Sunshine Band. Yikes.
2: He's put on a bit of condition.
1: You know, just because they want to perform doesn't mean you need to hear them.
2: I think if you're an artist and, you know, the rigors of old age, if you're up there, but if you're still doing it,
1: Heartbeat. If you're still good, that's fine.
2: Speaking of nailing it, you know who's nailing it?
1: Tell me.
2: Jemwai Rye.
1: Jemwai Rye's play has wrapped up We've got the reviews are in.
2: Yep.
1: We're not going to play that guy saying that was terrible. We'll talk more about it next.
2: That's coming up. Ryan has an extraordinary story about something that happened 30 minutes before the show started, which he was just telling me about before.
1: I'm intrigued.
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0: Jonesy and Amanda.
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0: It's Jonesy and Amanda driving you home. Gem Y Rise play Kingdom of Fools rap to rave reviews. But on the last night, I still can't believe that story. One of the key characters, the guy that plays the knight, your brother, Brendan, stuck in the lift.
1: And was freed 15 minutes before the show started.
2: Yep.
0: Don't you have an understudy? Isn't there some lackey out the back that understands?
2: No understudies. I mean, we could have sent someone on with a script to read it, but it wouldn't make it character.
0: But really, his role in that is pretty much largely the suit of armour. Couldn't he just walk in and clank around?
1: No. He was a very integral part of the play.
2: Yeah, that's right.
1: But being stuck in the lift, but you don't hear about it much.
0: I have caught many lifts in my time. I've never been stuck in a lift. Have you been stuck in a lift?
1: No, never. It's a huge fear.
0: Yeah.
1: It's a horrific kind of primal fear.
0: I do always feel that before I get in the lift here, we're on the 16th floor, I always feel that I'm going to go to the toilet before I get in the lift. You know.
1: Rather than going in the lift.
0: I just go before I get in the lift.
1: In case.
0: Just in case situation happens.
1: Really?
0: I was at a function. I was talking to an Otis guy, the lift guy. Fascinating stories. Fascinating.
1: Especially would you like to share one?
0: Oh, there was a lot of people that get off in the lift. You know?
1: No.
0: Yeah. He had a lot of footage, you know, because there's various lifts that have footage. Like our lift has footage.
1: Who watches that?
0: Well, you're not allowed to do it.
1: No,
0: I don't watch it. I'd like to see it, but I don't watch it.
1: No.
0: Yeah, so there's that. Some people, you know, love in an elevator, you know. It's sort of sexy, but I don't think it is.
1: But particularly if it doesn't break down, you've got 1 minute.
0: Well, imagine, yeah. I'm okay with the timing. But if the door flings open and you're, you know, in it, as it were, that would be scary, Maperi. That would be
1: bad. But being stuck with other people that you didn't know or that you know.
0: And what if you've got a runny tummy? That would be the worst. Yeah. Or you've got a big dose of flatch. Imagine. It would be terrible.
1: Would you rather be the person who has the flatch or the other person?
0: I'd rather be the other person.
1: I'd rather be the other person.
0: Yeah.
1: Because at least you don't.
0: And you'll be apologetic. You go, oh, look, it's okay. Yeah. It's okay.
1: You take the moral high ground rather than the anxiety of letting go.
0: Yeah. I find it extraordinary. There's so many lifts in all of the metropolises around Australia. I wonder how often the lifts break down.
1: Do you have a lift in your house? It's massive.
0: It's more like an inclinator. Oh, right. Not a lift per se. But, you know, if you break down. But my mum's place, for example, they've got a lift.
1: Mm-hmm. And not her house. She's in a block of flats.
0: No, she's in a block of flats. But there were two guys that vehemently hated each other. And then they were one day, you know, sometimes you get in a lift and you just run in to get in the lift and you don't realise who's in the lift.
1: Yeah.
0: So, oh, you're here. Oh, you're here. Anyway, and they made a joke about it breaking down. It broke down. They were stuck in there for 3 hours.
1: Did they come out as best friends?
0: No. And they never spoke of anything. And I made jokes.
1: Didn't they even talk while they were in there?
0: I made jokes. I said, you two blokes getting stuck in a lift. What about that?
1: They didn't even talk while they were in it.
0: Nothing. Didn't talk about anything.
1: Fascinating.
0: I know.
1: Well, the tribal drum is going to beat for this. What do we call it? Stuck in a lift.
0: Stuck in a lift. Yeah.
1: Someone measuring your inside leg while you're in a lift.
0: I'm free.
1: Stuck in a lift. And not just if you've been stuck and then I got out. Something juicy.
0: Oh, yes. And
1: or you're running
0: sexy.
1: Late for something.
0: We want something juicy and sexy.
1: No, it doesn't have to be that.
0: No, it's got
1: to be. But if you've got a bit of drama.
0: Want something sexy. I'd like something sexy.
1: Oh, well, off you go.
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0: Hello there, it's Jonesy Demander driving you home. I get in a lot of lifts, have got in a lot of lifts over my 58 years of life. I have never been stuck in a lift.
1: Neither have I, but it's a great fear.
0: I've often wondered, though, if you had to go to a pressing engagement or something like that and you got stuck in a lift.
1: Well, it's awkward, socially awkward, to be in a lift with people at the best of times, let alone for a long period of time. Mm-hmm. I can't imagine it.
0: Jeremiah Rye, Kingdom of Fools, his successful play has just finished its run. On the last night, one of the stars of his show gets stuck in the lift.
1: Yeah.
0: Some 45 minutes before the show starts.
2: Yeah, and I was starting to prepare to tell the audience the show was going to be cancelled.
1: People would not have believed that. They would have just thought that you couldn't be bothered.
0: Yeah,
1: because you wouldn't believe that one of our cast is stuck in the lift in this very building.
0: You know what I would have done?
2: Yeah.
0: I would have said, who wants to play a night? And just get them to say, okay, you've got to. So you just get the person,
2: yeah.
0: Johnny.
2: Well, just get the random from the audience.
1: No, the role.
0: All due respect to your brother.
1: The night was a massive.
0: It's all about the suit of armour, really.
1: No, the night was a very important role, and he played it perfectly.
0: Yeah, I know, but like,
1: he's a professional performer.
0: The tribal drum is beating. Stuck in a lift. Corinne has joined us.
1: Hi, Corinne. Tell us about being stuck in a lift.
3: I was staying in a hotel in Sydney, had just finished breakfast, got into the lift with a random guy. Ooh. As the door shut, he said, oh, can you use your card because mine's not working? And I went, yeah, sure, tried to wand mine, nothing worked for me either. And then the lift started taking off and I said, oh, this is going to be interesting. And the top floor button lit up and I went, oh, it looks like we're going up to the pool deck. Okay, we started going up. Then the lift shuttered to a halt and the doors opened and we were literally stuck between floors and all we could see was like the lift wall. So we both run to our opposite corners freaking and he's going, oh my goodness, I'm claustrophobic. I'm like, dude, you're the man. I need you to man up now. Anyway, we're trying to press the buttons. No one's answering the emergency number. The lift starts moving again and then the bottom car park lights up. And I'm like, great, we're going to plummet to our death. You know, we're going. And it starts going again, and then it stopped and started moving once more. And then when it stopped that time, the doors actually opened, and it was kind of halfway at a floor. So we had probably about a meter high leap out of the lift, and we just sort of did a jump, tuck, and roll out onto the floor into the sort of foyer area. And like, there was no way we were getting back in the lift to go anywhere. Turns out they were servicing the lift, but forgot to put the sign in front of that lift to say, please don't use it.
0: Wow.
1: But also trying to jump out of a lift that's halfway, I'd be scared it would start up again and slice me in half.
0: Yeah, yeah. Well, I've seen. You see the start of speed. That's what happens in speed.
1: That's right.
0: And there's always that small chat. Oh, yeah, what's going to happen here?
1: We eat each other's buttocks. We're still in the foyer.
0: Excuse me, I haven't even pressed the button yet. Brad has joined us.
1: Brad, did you get stuck?
4: I was on my way to work one day, run a bit late, so I rang the boss and told him I actually got stuck in the lift when I wasn't. And 2 weeks later, I actually got stuck in the lift for 3 or 4 hours. And so there was a lady in this was like early mobile phones, and I had to ring from this lady's phone because it was a long time. And he didn't believe me. He thought I sort of got some random to ring him up from somewhere to pretend I was stuck in the lift. But the fire brigade had to come and get us out. Yeah, a lot of small talk, especially when it's your neighbour and you've never met her.
1: But also,
0: that's lift karma.
1: You couldn't go into work and say, oh, it was terrible because you had to pretend you'd already been through it once before.
4: Well, twice. I just said we've got bad lifts.
1: Oh.
0: Brad. Thank you.
1: Thank you, Brad.
0: Leanne has joined us.
1: Hi, Leanne. Tell us about being stuck in a lift.
5: I was in a lift with my 3-year-old in a pram. And so, in Maya. And so, the lift stopped between floors.
1: Mm.
5: And we're all in there together. There was about 6 of us. And then he says, Mum, who farted?
1: Oh, no.
5: And he looked around meaningfully at every single person in the lift saying, who farted?
1: Oh, no.
5: And no adults admitted to it.
0: No.
5: Luckily, we weren't stuck in there for very long.
1: Oh,
0: kids, what is with kids? What's that smell?
1: Oh, no. Thank you, Leanne. And John.
0: John.
1: Hello, John. Tell us about being stuck.
6: Yeah. I was working in a hospital in Sydney about 84, and me and another work friend, we had to take a person down to the morgue, and we got stuck in the lift for about an hour and a half.
1: Oh.
6: It was about 2:30 in the afternoon, thank goodness, because night shift was it good fun going down there. You're in the service lift. You're not in a public lift. You're in the one where they bring your food up and everything.
0: Yeah,
1: but still, did you give you the creeps?
6: Well, I've been doing it for a couple of years.
1: Still, you don't expect being stuck with someone.
0: It's not like his first rodeo.
1: No, but still, you know.
0: Stuck in a lift with a stiff. Not the first time. Hey. Just trying to make light
1: of it. I know, just trying to make light of it. John
0: would appreciate that. He appreciates that. It's morgue humour.
1: Thank you, John.
0: So your brother, Ryan, does he use lifts regularly? Is he well familiar with them?
2: He's, yeah.
0: So it's not like he's, you know, from the country and he's never used a lift in his
2: life. No.
1: What's this thing?
0: I just feel
1: I'm going up.
0: He gets stuck in the lift with your girlfriend's twin sister.
2: Well, he actually...
0: And his pants are ripped.
2: Yeah.
0: It just seems like...
2: He works in this building, actually.
0: He works in our building.
1: Actually, what floor? Because we've got a lot... I know he works in this building. We've got a lot of floors here.
2: I think he's... Actually, no, I don't know which floor. It's like
1: he has to get a lift every day.
2: Yeah, he does. Yeah, he uses. Yeah,
1: he is. He in here today?
2: I'll give him a call.
1: Do you want to give him a call? Let's get him in here. See if he's too scared to get in the lift.
0: All right. If he comes out with ripped pants, tell him to bring the suit. I want the suit. I want the suit of armor.
1: We'll give him a call because hopefully, when we return, we will be talking to the man himself.
0: Yes.
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11: 3BA weather.
12: Cloudy today with the very high chance of showers afternoon and evening. 6 this morning, the low. Top of 11 degrees today. For Wednesday, the high chance of showers and 9 down to 3 overnight. Showers are possible with 9 on Thursday. And for Friday, fine, partly cloudy, a top of 12.
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3: Yeah, and you have a huge, huge back catalogue of great works. And in the past, we've had when you hosted The House from Hell.
25: Hi, I'm Amanda Keller. The 3 long months of torture are nearly over.
3: Yep. Also, you have to sing for your supper when you're flogging the Nokia 3210?
16: I think so.
25: We all had the 1610.
3: The 1610.
25: Which is just as well. Otherwise, this video wouldn't make much sense.
3: Mm. Now, guess what TV show theme this is from, one that you hosted. Have a listen.
26: Yeah.
0: was on the ABC.
16: Is that Mondo Thingo?
0: That's Mondo Thingo.
9: Hello, and thanks for joining me for Mondo Thingo. We've got plenty to get through tonight. Tough times for Michael Jackson. Rumours of bankruptcy. His little sister Janet has shamed the family. He still can't get that nose quite right, and now there's a second accusation of child abuse. So it must be comforting for Jackson to know he has the support of psychic and spoonbender Uri Geller.
17: Of course, these latest accusations are enormously strenuous to him.
9: Geller is a close friend, which means he somehow convinced Michael he's only 11 years old. But Geller admits that he once crossed the line.
17: I did something highly unethical. I actually asked him about those allegations, and under hypnosis, he confirmed to me that nothing of the nature happened. That he was totally innocent.
9: Well, obviously someone who has no respect for cutlery isn't going to worry about the ethics of hypnotism.
17: Yeah.
0: Wow.
16: That show was how many? I think Jack was a new, like 3 months old. So he's now 23.
0: 2003. Because wow. you approached me to come and host that show with you.
16: No, please.
0: You did.
16: To
0: you
16: do a segment.
0: I thought it was co-host.
16: It wasn't co-host. It was to do a segment.
0: And then I managed to convince you to come and work for me. So I wonder what would have happened if I ended up on the ABC.
16: I wonder.
0: I'd probably wear more skivvies, I guess. But
16: maybe that's why it didn't happen for you.
0: The promo department here have asked me to write a promo for your Logie's Tilt. So,
16: oh, okay.
0: Have you got any ideas?
16: Me?
0: Actually, Jim, am I right? Any ideas?
19: No.
0: Amanda?
16: Well, you know, as you just said, don't make me blow my own trumpet, but, you know, a large body of work. I've been working in the industry for 40 years.
0: Large body of work. Large. Okay, go to tvweeklogies.com.au, follow the prompts, vote for Amanda. This is going to happen for you, friendly.
16: Thank you, Brendan. Thank you.
0: This will be us.
16: Us.
0: Us.
16: Us.
0: Us.
16: Okay. That's how this is going.
0: You've changed since you've been nominated.
16: Coming up next, not everyone likes hugging.
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0: Hello there. It's Jonesy and Amanda driving you home. The whip poll, it's different to the pub test. The pub test is people's opinions at the Jonesy and Amanda Arms, but it's Monday. We're going to give it a bit of a breather. The whip poll is people's general opinions about anything just out in the community.
1: Well, today we're asking you your quick off-the-cuff opinion about hugging.
0: Mm.
1: It's not common to say you don't like hugging, but I saw a social media post with someone saying, I'm not a hugger. And other people have joined in saying, I'm not either. I miss days of COVID where we were encouraged not to touch each other. I
0: remember Jerry Seinfeld with Kesha on the red carpet of some event. And she went, oh, Jerry Seinfeld, and went up to give him a big hug, sort of kiss thing.
1: And he said, I don't do that.
0: He refused it.
1: Yeah. Well, as a public person, you probably have to be scared. I mean, you probably are very aware of your...
0: Well, you get like a John Lennon situation.
1: Yeah, that's right. That's right. If only that had just been a hug.
0: Tracy is in Mentone. Hello, Tracy.
1: Hello, Tracy. Hugging, yes or no?
2: Hugging is a yes. However, only family and friends. Strangers, it's a handshake.
0: Oh, yeah. Okay. No, that seems to be
1: not necessarily
0: a credo to live by.
1: No, not necessarily. Lots of strangers like to come and give you hugs.
0: Hadley is in Schofields.
1: Hi, Hadley. How old are you?
3: I'm 11.
1: All right. And what do you think? Hugging, yes or no?
3: Hugging is a yes for me. I quite like hugging, yeah.
1: Okay, well, that's
0: good. But you can't go around hugging strangers, Hadley.
3: Yeah, I don't hug strangers. Good. I do a handshake from strangers and my close family and maybe friends. A hug, yeah. Yes. A hug would be nice.
1: Well, I'm glad that your family, you still like to hug your family because not all kids do.
0: Good on you, Hadley. Susie is in Blacktown.
1: Susie, yes or no to hugging?
4: Hi there, how are you?
1: Good, yes or no to hugging?
4: No way. I liked COVID.
1: Yeah, okay. Fair enough.
0: Bring back COVID,
1: sure,
0: says
1: a lot of
0: Susie.
1: People would have. I don't think that's what she's saying. Off to Wuhan.
0: It's the whip poll. Ruby's in Wentworth Falls.
1: Hello, Ruby. Yes or no to hugs?
5: Yes for a hug. I like a real big squeeze hug from family and friends. But someone I don't know, I go all limp and pull a strange face, apparently, my husband says, and I go all awkward.
0: And you've got your groin area
1: well,
0: right out.
1: Well, that's the thing. It's very uncomfortable.
0: Your arch.
1: And with height disparities, where do you put your bits? Thank you, Ruby. Carmen. Hello, Carmen. Yes or no to hugging?
6: Hi, Amanda. How are you?
1: Very well, thank you.
0: I'm here as well, Carmen, if you care.
1: If you want to hug Jonesy.
6: Oh, yes.
1: Are you a hugger, Carmen?
6: Yes, I am. Definitely a big hugger. I come from a big family and we all hug each other. And I hug my friends.
1: Okay. All right. Well, that's a yes. We'll wrap it up with Marie. Hello, Mari or Marie? Which one? Are you a Mari?
7: Marie.
1: Hello, Marie.
7: Marie.
1: Are you a hugger?
7: I am a hugger. And when our son was born, I made a point of, because my parents never told us they loved us, I always made a point of doing that, and we hug him all the time, and he loves hugs. But I have this friend who can't hug. She does like an air hug. It's like she doesn't know what to do with her hands. And she kind of holds them at your shoulders and kind of chest pumps.
1: Really? An air hug. I've never heard of an air hug.
0: I like
1: it. So she puts her arms...
0: Yeah, like she's making the effort.
1: So she goes around, in the air around you, like brackets around you.
0: Yeah.
7: Her hands get closer as the years go by, but she's gotten better of it.
1: Interesting.
0: Well done.
1: Thank you.
0: Well, respondents, 78% of people that came to our whip poll, 78% have said they're huggers.
1: Yes, most of them, though, do not like hugging a stranger.
0: No, I would imagine. What are you doing?
1: No, well, some strangers hug. Well, there's hugging workshops everywhere.
0: Duh.
1: Exactly. I'm lining you up for your birthday party for you.
0: Yay. Instagram is here. Would you like Instagram?
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8: Cloudy today, the very high chance of showers this afternoon and this evening at a top of 11 degrees. Showers are 9 for Wednesday, down to 3 overnight. Showers are possible with a top of 9 Thursday. Morning frost and fog on Friday. Slight chance of a shower or 2 and a top of 12. It's currently 6 degrees. Feels like minus 2 across Ballarat.
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1: We've got a World Cup comp going here.
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1: 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Although, looking down when I'm standing in the bathroom in the morning, I perhaps shouldn't be eating as much as I like.
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3: Good morning. Looking at your run into Melbourne, the Western Freeway is travelling nicely. Got a spotless drive from Ballarat through to Bacchus Marsh. Then you're hitting some slow delays from Ferris Road through to Hopkins Road. Then Melbourne-bound traffic is picking up on the Deer Park bypass towards Robinson's Road. Then it's looking quiet and cruisy on the Ring Road and then all the way through the Westgate Freeway. 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Hurry, ends Monday, only at Freedom. That's the latest 3BA traffic.
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4: G'day, it's Tom Parry with your local news first. A Ballarat man is set to front court in September over an incident at an Islamic event earlier this year. Police yesterday confirmed the 37-year-old had been charged with several offences, including making threats to kill and disturbing a religious assembly at Alfredton's community hub back in March. The head of Ballarat Council has expressed concern about the local government Fair Jobs Code, with CEO Evan King telling us the last thing the city needs is more red tape.
5: I suppose my concern is setting up a regulator means I'm going to have to report to that regulator. Obviously, there'll be a whole compliance component to that.
4: And in sport, round 14 was played on Saturday in Central Highlands football. Newlyn won their encounter against Beaufort by 2 goals, while Carnham Linton downed Warborough by just 3 points. That's the latest in your local news.
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6: Hi, I'm Matt McDonald. A search will resume off the coast of South Australia this morning for a missing infant after the bodies of a mother and a toddler were pulled from the ocean. Emergency services were called to Port Macdonald yesterday morning with the bodies of a 36-year-old woman and her toddler spotted in the water a short time later. Australia has bagged 6 gold medals so far on day 4 of the Com Games in Glasgow. Kate McDonald took out the women's uneven bars before the Aussies' dominance in the pool continued. Jenna Forrester won the 400 IM, Bo Matthews, the men's SB9 100 breaststroke, and Alex Perkins took out the women's 100 butterfly. Meg Harris won the 100 freestyle in an Aussie clean sweep, while Sam Williamson won the men's 50 breaststroke. And Victorian Labor's leadership crisis will come to a head at a party room meeting this morning. MPs are expected to be given a vote on a spill motion, which, if successful, will likely trigger a long and messy leadership battle between Premier Jacinta Allen and Deputy Ben Carroll.
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6: Lions young gun Ty Gallop will front the AFL tribunal tonight over his off-the-ball shove on Port's Mitch Georgiadis on Sunday. Gallop was referred directly on a serious misconduct charge and is expected to be rubbed out for at least 2 weeks if found guilty. And West Tigers half Adam Dewey is expected to front up at training today after crisis talks with club bosses and coach Benji Marshall yesterday. The club describing the talks as positive despite reports Dewey wanted out of the club. That's the latest in news and sport.
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10: 3BA weather.
11: Cloudy today with a very high chance of showers, a top of 11 degrees. Showers at 9 tomorrow, down to 3 overnight. Showers are possible with 9 on Thursday. Morning frost and the chance of fog Friday, and the chance of a shower or 2 as well with a top of 12. It's currently 6 degrees. Feels like minus 3 on the streets of our town, Ballarat.
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Ballarat's own 3BA 102.3. Nice way to kick off the Tuesday edition of the big show, The Cars. And let's go. Let's go indeed. It is 6:09 with PT. Morning to you, Ballarat. Nice to have your company, no matter where you are or what you're doing on this Tuesday, the 28th day of July. Did you get the Oz Alert yesterday? It was Oz Alert practice day, and it seems they didn't get it 100% right. I didn't hear mine because, so I don't know whether I got it or not, because I was in the pool at the time and my phone was at home. I did have my watch on my wrist, but quite possibly at 2 o'clock it was under the water. So I probably wouldn't have heard it anyway. But it seems that a lot of people got it and some people didn't. I wonder which category you were in. And I wonder what it sounded like because I missed it. I don't know what it sounds like either. So during the show this morning, at any time, I don't care whenever you ring, let us know, A, did you get it? B, did you not get it? And C, I'd like you to give me your version of what the Oz Alert sounded like yesterday afternoon at 2. Dear, oh dear. It's 6:10. Eeyore, eeyore, eeyore, eeyore. Oh, that's Pooh and Tigger doing the Walt Disney thing, isn't it? Might have sounded like that, I don't know. Prince, 1999, it's 6:10, Tuesday, Big Show. Good morning to you, legends.

0: Ballarat Zone, 3BA 102.3, 13 past 6. The Big Show with PT. Tina's just messaged me. All four phones worked here. It was just a drawn-out, loudish beep. That's not the things that captured my attention. What are you, James Bond 007? All four phones? Four phones? What are you doing with four phones? Are you leading four different lives there, Tina? Wouldn't surprise me knowing you, that's for sure. Big Show mate Craig got on the dog and bone. He couldn't make the sound, which I was disappointed about, Craig, because I just want to know what it sounds like. Someone please give me a call and make the sound that came out of perhaps your phone when AusAlert got tested yesterday at 2 o'clock in the afternoon. Name that song on the way shortly. Celebration book at around 10 to 8. Don't forget to get shout-outs in nice and early. You can do so via the web, 3ba.com.au, or you can give me a call. And a secret sound jackpot today sitting at $1,040. We'll catch up with Brett Mack. And we're going to do a little... When we catch up with Brett, I had trouble spelling a word yesterday when I was doing the celebration book. We're going to put him to the test after 8:30. This should be fun.
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0: Delight at 3BA and Groove is in the heart. It's PT and the Big Show, 20 past 6. 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Better service, better advice, better building solutions. Hey, if you're looking for a positive today, Victoria could end up with a new premier by the end of this particular day as the Labor government implodes on itself. They're getting together at 10 this morning. We'll check in on that story in full in the news half hour between 6.30 and 7. We'll also head over to France. Wildfires over there are just wreaking havoc on the region, and Bordeaux is in a bit of trouble over there with those wildfires. We'll get to that in the next half hour. But right now, we got to do that thing we call Name That Song. From this 2 seconds of audio, can you name the song? Thanks to Ballarat Trailers and Tow Bars for all your towing and four-wheel drive needs, supplied and fitted. Name the song, you get yourself into the running for the $50 Friday free fuel voucher. And, of course, if you get the theme, you get the Cheshire Cat grin for being clever. 5332-1023.
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0: Yeah, I'm all right. It's Junior Friday today. See, if you put that into your mind, you become a little bit more positive, don't you? Let's go. 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
0: A number of you have had a crack at the theme this morning, and you're nearly there. You're nearly. You're close. But no cigar just yet. But I'll hand out a cigar and a Cheshire Cat grin to both Tracy and Doug. Doug's very, very proud of himself. I think that's the first time he's got the theme, maybe. Anyway, well done to you, Tracy and Doug. Also named the song, along with Frank, Luke, Carrie, Naomi and Brian as well on the buses. Have a safe drive out there to Brian and all the bus drivers today. We'll play the game again just after 7, of course, thanks to Ballarat Trailers and Tow Bars. 25 past 6, got the latest in local news first with Tom at 6.30. To get us there, Clarence Clements, Jackson Brown, you're a friend of mine. Good morning.

0: 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Polaris. Tough to beat. 3BA. Freeway traffic.
1: Still a spotless run in both directions on the Western Freeway from Ballarat through to Bacchus Marsh. The Melbourne-bound delays are building from Ferris Road through to Hopkins Road. You've got reports of a crash on the Deer Park Bypass, Melbourne-bound just before Robinson's Road, and some barrier repairs on the Ring Road Altona-bound on the Prince's Freeway ramp. It's taking out the left-hand lane, and it's still a drama-free run on the Westgate Freeway. The census is coming this August. You'll get instructions soon on what to do. 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That's the latest 3BA traffic.
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2: G'day, it's Tom Parry with your local news first. The infamy CFA Brigade has been targeted by thieves. Its shed on Swinglers Road was broken into between 2 and 5am on Sunday with valuable firefighting equipment taken. Police are now looking into the matter and urging anyone with information to contact Crime Stoppers. A new intake of graduate paramedics will soon be deployed to Ballarat. The latest batch of 53 recruits are set to begin their on-road training from August 17th, 35 of them in regional Victoria. That announcement comes as concerns mount over ambulance ramping and emergency department demand at Ballarat Base Hospital. And in sport, our women's footballers took part in the penultimate round of the BFLW season over the weekend. East Point dominated Lake Wendouree by 139 points, while Darley kept the Swans scoreless in their 118-point victory. That's the latest in your local news.
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3: Hi there, I'm Matt McDonald. Australia has added 8 more gold medals so far on day 4 of the Com Games, with 6 of those coming in the pool. Jenna Forrester won the 400 IM, while Meg Harris won an Aussie clean sweep in the 100 freestyle, ahead of Molly O'Callaghan and Shayna Jack. Sam Williamson took out the men's 50 breaststroke, and Sam Short won the men's 800 metres. While over on the track, Rose Davies became the first ever Aussie woman to take out the 10,000 metres. Hopes of finding an infant alive off the coast of South Australia are fading following the discovery of a mother's body along with a toddler. The bodies were found yesterday after an abandoned car was discovered near a cliff top at Port Macdonald. A search for the infant is resuming this morning. And Jacinta Allen's hold on Victoria's top job will face a massive test this morning when MPs front up for a party room meeting. A spill motion's expected to be put forward after several MPs told Allen yesterday she had lost majority support in caucus.
0: Metrol. Better service, better advice, better building solutions.
3: Saints coach Ross Lyon admits Max King is gutted after he was ruled out for the season again. King did a hamstring in the Saints' win over North Melbourne.
4: He's really devastated, and this is a lot of the players we deal with, and this won't surprise you, hopefully. But his concern was he'd let the club and his team down.
3: Lyon on Fox Footy there. And Adam Dewey's expected to return to the Tigers' side for Sunday's clash with the Eels, despite reports he wanted out of the club. That's the latest in news and sport.
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5: 3BA weather.
6: Cloudy and wet today. If you're out and about on the roads, please take care. Drive to those conditions. Thanks to RoadSafe Central Highlands, a top of 11 today. Showers are 9 tomorrow, down to 3 overnight. Showers are possible with a top of 9 Thursday. A cloudy day Friday, patchy frost and fog and the chance of a shower or two and a top of 12. It's currently 6 degrees, feels like minus 2 at Winter Valley.
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Leaders in local and on iHeart, the Style Council. Shout to the top, 23 away from 7 o'clock on a dark Tuesday morning. Morning to you, Grazer. Don't hear too much from Grazer anymore. Big show, mate, because he's retired, you know. Having fun doing the sleep-in thing, but he's on the road down to old Melbourne town nice and early, picking up some car parts, I think he said, for his daughter. Anyway, good to do things for the family. It really, really is. Grazer, nice to know you're still upright and breathing, my friend. Now, 22 away from 7, it's Tuesday. Our regular Facebook feature, facebook.com/radio3BA, to have your say about REM, a band that formed back in 1980. There were four college mates who got together. Bill Berry on the drums, guitarist Peter Buck, bass guitarist Mike Mills, and lead vocalist Michael Stipe. And they said, let's do a band. We can do this. And so they did, and they've had plenty of hits, REM, over the years. The four songs you have to choose from today, Losing My Religion.

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0: Jimmy Barnes at 3BA, higher and higher. I'll tell you what, the flames over in France, they're headed higher and higher. The French president says the country is facing its most difficult situation since World War II. And that is a big statement as fires rage towards the city of Bordeaux and they just don't have enough firefighters.
1: One of the fire chiefs on the ground has said there aren't enough firefighters in all of France to deal with what's unfolding there right now. 60,000 hectares have been burned in just a few days and a number of fires in France are still raging out of control. The president, Emmanuel Macron, is in Gironde right now and he's meeting with some of the fire coordinators. He's urging the fire crews to remain strong but says this is unlike anything that the country has ever seen before. Hundreds of homes have been destroyed in that region and it's also coming very close to the very busy city of Bordeaux. Over in Spain, the prime minister there is warning that the hours and days ahead could deliver even worse conditions for fire crews. There are fires burning on the outskirts of Madrid and Valencia, where homes and businesses and campsites that should be bustling with tourists have been destroyed.
0: Audio on Nine, tough times ahead over there in France with those wild fires. We'll get to the Labour leadership spill very shortly. The news half hour inside of the Big Show at 3BA with Meatloaf. And you took the words, good morning, Ballarat.

0: Ballarat's own 3BA 102.3 Meatloaf. It's 10 away from 7. PT and the Big Show, news half hour, and the Victorian Labor government, well, it's basically imploding. They're going to have a little get together at 10 this morning and try and oust Jacinta Allan. And who knows, by the end of today, we could have a new Victorian government Labor leader.
1: A leadership spill is expected to be called at today's meeting of the Labor caucus. It comes after a delegation of six ministers told her yesterday that she no longer has the support of the party room and that she should quit. But instead, Jacinta Allan has refused and has dug her heels in, saying she will be a candidate in any leadership ballot. The man set to challenge her is her deputy, Ben Carroll, despite previously ruling out a coup as recently as 6 weeks ago.
2: I have said I've got the job I want.
3: And you don't want to be Premier.
2: I have said I've got the job I want.
1: Now, if neither of them backs down, this could things could get quite messy, because under Labor rules, it'll have to go to a vote of the wider Labor membership, which is a process that could take up to 8 weeks, leaving us with an interim Premier. Now, mind you, we are only 4 months out from the state election. So, Jacinta Allan, she's endured months of dire polls and discontent among her, among her own colleagues. They're all set to meet at 10 o'clock this morning when they will vote on the spill. By the end of it, we could be left with a new Premier or an interim Premier. So, an extraordinary day ahead in Victorian politics.
0: That is for sure. Jacinta Allan's heels, it seems, stuck in a drain grate out on the street. Interesting times ahead. It'll be, a challenge, I think, for Ms. Allan to stay in the top role. But who knows in politics? Who knows? 8 away from 7. We'll get to the latest in national news following Tom's local news first at 7. Weather-wise today, cloudy, the very high chance of showers more than likely this afternoon and this evening. Top of 11.
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12: 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Be ready before it hits. Ballarat Mobile Forklifts now delivers BMF firewood while still doing all the usual work, on-site construction,

0: Winter is planning season. Visit Indian Motorcycles Ballarat today and be ready to ride when spring arrives. 117 Main Road. Ride the legend. 3BA Freeway Traffic.
1: Still a spotless run in both directions on the Western Freeway from Ballarat through to Bacchus Marsh. The Melbourne-bound delays are building from Ferris Road through to Hopkins Road. Do look out for reports of a crash in the Deer Park Bypass, Melbourne-bound at Christie's Road. Otherwise, there's some heavy delays building on the Ring Road Altona bound due to barrier repairs near the Princes Freeway ramp. And on the Westgate Freeway, there's some minor Melbourne-bound delays building past the Balti. 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That's the latest 3BA traffic.
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2: G'day, it's Tom Parry with your local news first. Police are investigating an apparent hit and run involving a cyclist in Wenderee. The 35-year-old was riding their bike across Gillies Street North on Saturday afternoon when they collided with a blue Mazda travelling south. It fled the scene, leaving the cyclist with serious injuries. Ballarat Council needs our help to shape the historic City Oval's future, with a draft master plan for the venue now open for public comment until August 30th. The document outlines a long-term vision for upgrades to accessibility, amenities and functionality while preserving the precinct's heritage. And a draw played out in the Central Highlands Netball League's 14th round as Bungaree and Gordon's A-grade sides ended their match on 40 goals apiece. Meantime, Rokewood Corindap bested Clunes by 36 goals. That's the latest in your local news.
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3: Hi there, I'm Matt McDonald. Australia's added another 9 gold medals to our haul at the Com Games in Glasgow, with 7 of those coming in the pool. Meg Harris beat out fellow Aussies Molly O'Callaghan and Shayna Jack to win the 100 free, while Sam Short won another Aussie clean sweep in the men's 800. Jenna Forrester took out the 400 IM and Alex Perkins the 100 butterfly, before our women easily won the 4x200 freestyle relay. The search for a missing baby in South Australia will resume this morning after the bodies of a mother and toddler were found in waters near the Victorian border. Emergency services raced to waters near Port Macdonald yesterday and recovered the bodies of a 36-year-old woman and her child. If you need help, call Lifeline on 13 11 14. Victorian Labor MPs will gather for a party room meeting this morning where a motion to spill the leadership will be put forward. And the PM will today launch plans for a potential new oil refinery in Western Australia. If it goes ahead, it would be our first refinery since the 1960s.
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3: Lions forward Ty Gallop's facing at least 2 weeks out unless he can overturn a serious misconduct charge at the AFL tribunal tonight. Gallop was cited over his off-the-ball shove on Port's Mitch Georgiadis on Sunday. And Manly star Tom Trbojevic insists he will be back on the field this season despite suffering yet another hamstring injury.
4: So we've got the bye and then we play Melbourne, so that's a plan. So if all goes well, we'll be back playing some footy soon. It's obviously a little short break, which is disappointing, but it's not too bad.
3: On Nine there. That's the latest news and sport.
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7: 3BA weather.
8: Cloudy today, the very high chance of showers this afternoon, this evening, top of 11. Tomorrow, showers at 9, down to 3 overnight. Possible showers at 9 for Thursday, and then Friday, chance of a shower at 2, patchy frost and fog, and a top of 12. It's currently 6 degrees, feels like minus 1 round Sovereign Hill.
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0: 3BA's Let's Go Local for Sinclair Meats, your local farmer, butcher and supplier. 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
1: 10 past 7, Let's Go Local, Ballarat for Sinclair's on Latrobe Street. And there's a big letter in the Ballarat Courier today, which comes from the Managing Director of ACM, who owned the masthead, Tony Kendall. And it's all about being local, something that we pride ourselves on here at 3BA. But over the last couple of years, changing media landscapes has meant the loss of journalists, the loss of photographers at our local paper, the Ballarat Courier, and the loss of local news. Certainly in the last couple of years, the local paper, the Courier, hasn't been so local anymore. And that comes to general local news and also local sport. But anyway, could that possibly be about to change? The letter reads, and I'm not going to read it all because it's very lengthy. If you want to see the whole letter, pop onto the Ballarat Courier website or indeed buy one. To our digital subscribers, loyal newspaper readers and long-time advertising partners, thank you. Your continuing support for this masthead and its local news coverage is not just a commercial transaction. It is a vital investment in the civic strength of the community and a bedrock of trusted independent journalism that serves regional, rural and suburban Australia. It is precisely because you value public interest reporting that holds decision-making accountable and keeps the community connected that we're able to continue fighting for the future of local news. Now that the fight has taken an ambitious step forward, the ACM Network, publisher of this masthead, The Courier, has formally applied for grant funding through the federal government's News Innovation Fund to launch Smart Newsrooms, a groundbreaking initiative designed to secure a sustainable future for local journalism in regional Australia and combat the rising tide of unverified digital misinformation and AI-generated content. Had you have not let journalists and photographers go in the first place, perhaps you wouldn't have to be applying for this funding. Anyway, if funded, the Smart Newsrooms project will reactivate 22 news websites serving areas where we have previously had to stop printing the local newspaper and will put 15 new multimedia journalists back on the ground in communities where traditional newsrooms have become commercially unviable. The initiative directly addresses the severe structural pressures facing local news in the regions, and the challenge facing regional journalism is not that communities no longer value local news, because they do. We're at the forefront of that. The challenge is finding a sustainable model of news gathering, production and distribution in areas where traditional publishing economics no longer work. Anyway, that letter goes on and on and on, quite a bit more detail to it than what I've just read to you. So, as I said, buy a newspaper or go online to the Ballarat Courier's website and you can check it out in whole. But here's hoping they get back to some form of semblance of where they were a number of years ago, and that is reporting local news in our local newspaper and not just filling it up with national and international news as filler, because they don't have enough feet on the ground to gather the local news. It's 13 past 7. If you've got something for Let's Go Local, please send me the words so I can speak them. You can even join me on the show if you like. pt@3ba.com.au is the email address, or you can get in touch via 3BA's Facebook Messenger.
0: Regional Australia's biggest music festival returns home to Victoria Park, Ballarat, Saturday, November 7th, with a killer lineup of all Oz music. 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

0: special guests, Birds of Tokyo, Vicar and Linda, Eskimo Joe, Boom Crash Opera, and Ella Hooper. 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
4: 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We're also building a new Melton station. As we bring the pieces together, there will be train disruptions on sections of the Ballarat, Ararat and Maryborough lines from the 12th to the 31st of August. Avoid delays and check before you travel at bigbuild.vic.gov.au. 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
1: Thanks to Ballarat Trailers and Tow Bars. Sorry, Verge, had to hang up on you very quickly there, but you got it in. You're right. You named the song. Well done. So did Roz. And both Travis and JJ not only named the song, which sounds a little like this, but they got the theme as well. Cheshire Cat grin to you guys for being clever today. 17 past 7 with Paul McCartney and Wings at a 1973. This is

0: Townsend Band on the Run, Paul McCartney and Wings at 3BA, and Jet, 21 past 7, name that song, back again tomorrow. Hey, did you know that we used to, here in Australia, we used to have, if memory serves me, about 8 oil refineries? Nowadays, we've only got 2. The last one was built in the 1960s, but hold on to your hats, party people. We could be getting a third over in WA.
1: Well, Anthony Albanese will travel to Karratha today on the northwest coast of Western Australia to make this announcement with Roger Cook, the WA Premier, that the government will start investigations into building Australia its first oil refinery in around 70 years, and it's set to be built in Western Australia. Currently, there are only 2 remaining oil refineries in the country, one in Queensland and another in Geelong and Victoria, so both on the east coast. But that small number has raised questions given the pressure on international oil supplies to Australia since the start of the war in Iran. Just 20 years ago, the nation had a total of 8 refineries, so certainly a lot fewer today.
0: Absolutely, and the mind boggles given, you know, how big our country is, that some of the infrastructure is so small and unrefined. It's 23 past 7. We'll get you the latest in national news after Tom's local news first at 7:30. After 7:30, we'll check in on our regular Facebook feature. 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And, of course, we'll open the celebration book at around 10 to 8. If you've got someone celebrating at work, in the house, at school, whatever the case may be, whatever they're celebrating, get in touch prior to 10 to 8 so we can give them a special shout out.
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1: Looking at your run into Melbourne, traffic remains spotless on the Western Freeway from Ballarat through to Melton South. The Melbourne-bound delays are slow from Ferris Road through to Hopkins Road. On the Deer Park Bypass, traffic is looking slow in stretches towards Mount Demerit Road. Then on the Ring Road, there's some heavy delays. Altona bound due to barrier repairs near the Prince's Freeway ramp. It's closing out the left-hand lane. Otherwise, you've got no dramas for your run on the Westgate Freeway. Chicken cravings? 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That's the latest 3BA traffic.
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2: G'day, it's Tom Parry with your local news first. A meeting looms at State Parliament later this morning, which may well determine the future of Premier Jacinta Allen. Eureka MP Michaela Settle says she will support Ms Allen should she face a leadership test from her deputy Ben Carroll, while Ripon's Martha Haylett is tight-lipped on who she'll be voting for, saying it's a matter for caucus. They might be old-school finance, but Ballarat's top cop, Superintendent Troy Hargaden, has urged business owners to take better care of their chequebooks. This comes after a series of cheques were recently stolen from local businesses and subsequently cashed to the amount of $33,000. And in sport, three former Ballarat miners are about to pull on the green and gold once again. Satina Alcuso, Chloe Bibby and Jade Melbourne have all been selected in the Opals squad for the FIBA Women's World Cup in Berlin this September. That's the latest in your local news.
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3: Hi there, I'm Matt McDonald. Australia's picked up its first gold at the track at the Comm Games in Glasgow. Rose Davies becoming the first Aussie woman to take out the 10,000 metres.
4: I'm stoked. My goal was to run as well as I could and, yeah, I'm just so happy I got the win. It's my first big win.
3: Davies on seven there. It was one of nine gold medals today, with seven coming from the pool. Meg Harris, Jenna Forrester, Sam Williamson and Sam Short among the winners. A search is resuming off the coast of South Australia this morning for a missing infant after the bodies of a mother and a toddler were pulled from the ocean. A car was found at the top of a clifftop at Port Macdonald yesterday before the two bodies were discovered. If you need help, call Lifeline on 13 11 14. Victorian Labor MPs are expected to vote on a spill motion this morning, which will trigger a leadership battle between Premier Jacinta Allen and Deputy Ben Carroll. And Donald Trump insists he paused military strikes on Iran after a request from the regime. Iran says no talks are taking place.
0: Metrol. Better service, better advice, better building solutions.
3: St Kilda is rallying behind Max King after another season-ending injury. Saints coach Ross Lyon has told AFL 360, King feels like he's let everyone down.
5: And shame's too strong a word, but probably embarrassed and, you know, like, have you guys had enough of me? And I said, hang on here, we're in.
3: And Tom McCailey's expected to be named in the Cowboys starting side for Thursday night's NRL clash with the Roosters. He's tipped to replace Griffin Neame after he accepted a one-match ban for a high tackle. That's the latest news and sport.
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6: 3BA weather.
7: As the sun makes its way up over the horizon, the very high chance of showers this afternoon and this evening, and a top of 11 today. Showers and 9 tomorrow, 3 overnight. The outlook for Thursday, showers possible with a top of 9. And for Friday, a cloudy day, patchy frost and fog, chance of a shower or 2, and a top of 12. It's currently 6 degrees, feels like minus 1 at Canadian.
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0: Lionel Richie at 3BA, dancing on the ceiling, 21 away from 8 PT in the big show. Tuesday, we're all about a band who got together back in 1980. Four college mates put together R.E.M. So which R.E.M. song are you choosing and hoping that it gets the full play after the news at 8.30 this morning? Will it be Losing My Religion? Will it be Orange Crush?
1: Got my spine, I've got my orange crush.
0: Shiny happy people.
1: Shiny happy people.
2: Shiny happy people.
0: Or will it be the AFL's current theme song, Stand?
3: Stand in the place where you live. Now please don't think about direction, wonder why.
0: I'm a little bit clever sometimes. Carly Simon has just released some really bad news when it comes to battling illness. We'll find out what that is right after this classic out of 1973. Here's Carly, and You're So Vain.

0: Carly Simon at 3BA, You're So Vain. Do we really know who she wrote that song about? Has that actually been truthfully told, that story? It's 16 away from 8 o'clock, and sad news, Carly Simon has revealed the 83-year-old, can you believe she's 83? She's been diagnosed with Parkinson's disease. She wrote on a social media site, and I quote, "So many people have written to me, kindly wondering about my relative silence, asking how I am and what I've been doing. The truth is, I've been learning how to live with Parkinson's disease." She explained that it's taken her some time to understand the diagnosis, to adjust to it, and decide how much she wanted to say about it publicly. Yes, health battles, they're a difficult thing to deal with privately, let alone if you've led a public life, to share with your very public audience. And hopefully she's coping A-OK. Also in entertainment news, remember this.
1: Ergonomic chairs, four of them.
2: What do you want?
1: 180.
2: He's dreaming.
3: Dad, 450.
4: For jousting sticks.
2: Tell him he's dreaming.
5: How much is a jousting stick worth, Dad?
2: Oh, couldn't be more than 250.
0: Couldn't be more than 250, surely. Beloved Australian film The Castle, or Castle, depending on which side of Castle or Castlemaine you come from, will be reimagined for the stage and make its theatrical debut early next year. In a joint announcement from theatrical producers Michael Castle Group and Working Dog, who produced the original film back in 97, makes me feel older still, 1997, it was revealed that the new theatrical play will make its debut at Melbourne's Her Majesty's Theatre for March 27, marking 30 years since the film's release. And it'll also give us a little bit of an insight into what the Kerrigans are up to today. So there you go. I'll be first in line for that, I reckon. Love The Castle, and I'd love to see that stage production of it. It's 14 to 8.
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0: Celebration book on the way in a couple of minutes. If you'd like to shout out to someone, shout out to me right now. 5332 1023. Here are the Beatles. Get back. It's 10.

0: Thanks to Arnie Jack's Ballarat Celebration Destination. Whatever you're celebrating, make it a night out at AJ's. Let's rip into it. The celebration book for this 28th day of July. Erin Drew, 44 today. Happy birthday to you, Erin, from the loving husband, Royce. Oh, I'm sure he's going to spoil you rotten. And Lachlan Taddy is coming of age today. Happy 21st to you, Lockie, from Nana and Pa, your mum and dad, Hayden, Monique and Louie as well. We got you guys into the running for the celebration voucher at the end of the week. It was on this day in 1858, fingerprints were used for the first time as a means of identification. In 1900, Louis Lessing invented the hamburger. Thank you, Louis. We appreciate you, mate. In 2003, Coles Express service stations opened across Victoria. And in 2022, the final episode of Neighbours went to air in Australia and the UK at exactly the same time. To the celebrity birthday list, Sir Garfield Sobers is 90. Jim Davis, the creator of a Garfield comic strip, 81. Aussie music historian Glenn A. Baker, 74. And 1995 Brownlow winner and Sydney Swan, Paul Kelly, is 57 today. If you're celebrating anything at all, happy celebration day to you. News at 8, and then we're going to play Ballarat's best kept secret. The secret sound is on the way for Kitchen Jew Build with a jackpot of $1,040.
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0: 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Freeway traffic.
1: Looking at your run into Melbourne, traffic remains spotless on the Western Freeway from Ballarat through to Melton South. The Melbourne-bound delays are slow from Ferris Road through to Hopkins Road. On the Deer Park Bypass, slow traffic is building in stretches towards Mount Dammerett Road. Then on the Ring Road, there's some heavy delays, Altona bound due to barrier repairs near the Prince's Freeway ramp. It's taking out the left-hand lane and speeds are back down to 60k. And on the Westgate Freeway, congestion is starting to build in stretches past the Balti and into the Burnley Tunnel. 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That's the latest 3BA traffic.
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2: G'day, it's Tom Parry with your local news first. A Ballarat man is set to face court in September over an incident at an Islamic event earlier this year. Police yesterday confirmed the 37-year-old had been charged with several offences, among them disturbing a religious assembly and making threats to kill at Alfredson's community hub back in March. The City of Ballarat's CEO is the latest to voice their concerns about the local government Fair Jobs Code, which aims to improve job security in the council sector.
3: I hear all the time, you know, all the work that's going on, red tape removal, and then all of a sudden this sort of comes upon us.
2: Evan King speaking there. And in sport, Saturday had round 14 of the Central Highlands Footy League taking place. Hepburn's senior team upset Buninyong by 1 point as Dalesford lodged a 58-point victory against Learmonth. That's the latest in your local news.
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4: Hi there, I'm Matt McDonald. Australia is still sitting pretty at the top of the Com Games medal tally with 9 more gold added to the haul today. 7 came from the pool, including Meg Harris, Sam Short, Sam Williamson and Jenna Forrester. At the track, Rose Davies won the 10,000 metres, while gymnast Kate McDonald won the uneven bars. The Coalition has cast doubts on plans for a potential new oil refinery in Australia. The PM will today announce $4 million for a feasibility study into a facility in WA, but Nationals leader Matt Canavan has told News 24 he doesn't think it would be viable.
5: And we're not going to get a new oil refinery in this country while this government imposes a massive carbon tax on existing refineries, and new ones would be subject to the same.
4: Victorian Labor MPs will gather shortly to decide whether to officially open up a leadership battle between Premier Jacinta Allen and Deputy Ben Carroll. And the search is on for new leaders of the nation's peak union body, with ACTU President Michelle O'Neill and Secretary Sally McManus announcing they're stepping down.
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4: Lions young gun Ty Gallop will front the AFL tribunal tonight over his off-the-ball shove on Port's Mitch Georgiadis on Sunday. Gallop was referred directly on a serious misconduct charge and is expected to be rubbed out for at least 2 weeks if found guilty. And West Tigers half Adam Dewey is expected to front up at training today after crisis talks with club bosses and coach Benji Marshall yesterday. The club describing the talks as positive, despite reports Dewey wanted out of the club. That's the latest in news and sport.
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7: Cloudy today, showers this afternoon, this evening, a top of 11. Tomorrow, showers at 9, down to 3 overnight. Showers possible and a top of 9 Thursday. Frost and fog Friday, chance of a shower or 2 and a top of 12. It's currently 6 degrees. Feels like minus 2 at Learmonth.
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1: 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We've got plenty of cash. I don't know how dirty it is. Look, we'll launder it for you, okay, before we give it to you, if you happen to win today's Secret Sound cash jackpot of $1,040. I'll personally take it home and put it in the bathtub, clean it up for you. Not a problem at all. Joan, good morning to you.
2: Good morning, PT.
1: Hello, how are you, lovely?
2: Good, thank you. Yourself?
1: Good, good, good. Righto. Let's go.
2: Now, would you be rubbing your fingers and hands together?
1: That's what I was just doing then, because it's a little chilly in the great outdoors. Feels like minus two at the moment.
2: Oh, dear.
1: Yeah. No, I'm sorry. Not just okay, rubbing the hands and fingers together. Joan, have a wonderful day. A little bit of sun poking its head through the cloud at the moment. 3BA, good morning and welcome to the Secret Sound.
3: Morning, how are you?
1: Good. Who have I got there?
3: It's Leonie.
1: Leonie, great to have you on the show. Your chance of $1,040. What do you think?
3: I think it's crashing up Weet-Bix.
1: Mm. Unfortunately, Leonie, we have had that one before. It is nothing to do with cereal, okay? So let's keep cereal out of the conversation. And as always, if you can, check out those incorrect guesses. Secret Sound page at 3ba.com.au. Thanks, Leonie. Now you know. Have a great day. Couple down, four to come, 3BA. Good morning. Who have I got there?
4: Morning, it's Lucy from Balan.
1: Hello, Lucy from Balan. How are you?
4: All right, and you?
1: Fantastic, thank you. Hey, Lucy, what are you thinking?
4: Are you wringing out a cloth like a face?
5: That's not it.
1: Trigger figure went early, but nonetheless, it's not it, no.
4: Oh, okay.
1: Not wringing out a cloth. Hey, you too, Lucy. Thanks for the call. Appreciate you being a part of the show this morning, but don't be a stranger. Come back again with another answer. 3BA Secret Sound, good morning.
6: Is Liam speaking?
1: G'day, Liam. How are you?
6: Good, thank you.
1: All right. What do you think the secret sound is for $1,040, Liam?
6: Are you possibly biting your fingernails?
1: Biting fingernails?
7: It's not the answer.
1: Sorry, Liam, but you have a good day at school, all right?
6: Okay, thank you.
1: Good on you, mate. Not biting fingernails. 3BA Secret Sound. Good morning and welcome. Who have I got there?
8: Hey, it's Rob.
1: Hey, Rob, how are you?
8: Good, mate. Yourself?
1: Yeah, good. You might have to talk up a little bit. You're on the car kit there. So what do you got for me, Rob?
8: Yep, no worries. Are you opening or closing a zip?
1: Opening or closing a zip? Rob, eyes on the road, mate. Have a safe drive. No cash for you today. Not opening or closing a zip. Final caller, 3BA. Good morning. Who have I got there?
9: You got Arnold, PT.
1: Arnold, how are you, brother?
9: How are you, brother?
1: I'm all right. Hey, Arnold, what's the answer, do you reckon?
9: Now, does this sound familiar?
1: Oh. Does a little bit, Arnold. You've gone to lengths here, haven't you?
9: Yes.
1: Right.
9: Now, is it crinkling an empty bottle with your hand?
1: So that is a plastic bottle. Is that what you've got?
9: Yep.
1: Yeah, plastic bottle. It's...
10: There's no cash here.
1: Not...
10: Here, there's no cash.
1: Oh, Arnold. Good on you, though. Good on you, though, for making the secret sound yourself.
9: Yes.
1: Try again for us, Arnold. $1,060 up for grabs tomorrow on 5332 1023. 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

0: Ballarat's own 3BA 102.3. Better music and more of it. Lady Gaga with the poker face along with Aka Daka. And you shook me all night long. If you ever wanted an example of chalk and cheese, there they are. Aka Daka, Lady Gaga. Do you reckon Gaga could do Aka Daka and vice versa? Probably. Hey, it's 24 past 8. We'll get you the latest in news at 8.30. Coming up after 8.30, Brett Mack is in. Going to discuss a TV great and naturalist whom passed away, sadly, in the last 24 hours from the UK. And we're going to touch on TV shows, your favourite TV shows of days gone by. I found the one that Brett absolutely he just loved it. He was a big fan of this show, in particular because he had something that the guy in the show had. But that's all that Brett had of this particular bloke. Anyway, find out full details after 8.30 this morning. And we're going to put Brett to the test as well with a little spelling bee. It's 24 past 8. That and more to come after 8.30.
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0: 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Visit Indian Motorcycles Ballarat today and be ready to ride when spring arrives. 117 Main Road. Ride the legend. 3BA Freeway Traffic.
1: You got a cruisy run around Ballarat with no breakdowns or bingles took out for. Looking at your run into Melbourne, delays are building on the Western Freeway from Leakes Road through to Hopkins Road. Then you got some minor congestion on the Deer Park Bypass just near Robinson's Road. On the Ring Road, there's some heavy delays out turnabout due to barrier repairs near the Prince's Freeway ramp. It's taking out the left-hand lane. And you got a crash on the Westgate Freeway after the Montague Street exit. It's taking out two left-hand lanes. 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
2: G'day, it's Tom Parry with your local news first. The Invermay CFA Brigade has been targeted by thieves. Its shed on Swingler's Road was broken into between 2 and 5am on Sunday with valuable firefighting equipment taken. Police are now looking into the matter and urging anyone with information to contact Crime Stoppers. As concerns mount over ramping and demand at Ballarat Base Hospital, Ambulance Victoria has confirmed that a new intake of graduate paramedics will soon be deployed to the region. 35 recruits are conducting their on-road training in locations across regional Victoria, including Ballarat, from August 17th. And in sport, our women's footballers took part in the penultimate round of the BFLW season over the weekend. A reasonably tight contest was fought at City Oval, where the visiting Bacchus Marsh defeated home side Redan by 14 points. That's the latest in your local news.
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3: Hi, I'm Matt McDonald. The federal government's left the door ajar to continuing the fuel excise discount. It's supposed to end this weekend amid concerns petrol will top $2 a litre again by next week. But Resources Minister Madeleine King has told the ABC nothing's been ruled out yet.
4: The government is very much aware of the pressure increase in fuel prices does put on Australian families, and we have taken action in the past and will continue to monitor how these prices do affect people.
3: Hopes of finding an infant alive off the coast of South Australia are fading following the discovery of a mother's body along with a toddler. The bodies were found yesterday after an abandoned car was discovered near a cliff top at Port Macdonald. If you need help, call Lifeline on 13 11 14. Victorian Labor MPs have started gathering ahead of a vote on whether to spill the leadership. And Australia's added another 9 gold medals to our haul at the Com Games, 7 in the pool. We now have 26 gold. England is next best with 8.
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3: Saints coach Ross Lyon admits Max King is gutted after he was ruled out for the season again. King did a hamstring in the Saints' win over North Melbourne.
5: He's really devastated, and this is a lot of the players we deal with, and this won't surprise you, hopefully. But his concern was he'd let the club and his team down.
3: Lyon on Fox Footy there. And Adam Dewey is expected to return to the Tigers' side for Sunday's clash with the Eels, despite reports he wanted out of the club. That's the latest in news and sport.
0: Ballarat Airport Shuttle Bus, departing Ballarat up to 11 times a day, 7 days a week. They'll transport you to and from Melbourne Airport.
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7: Showers more than likely this afternoon and this evening, a top of 11 today. Showers are 9 tomorrow, down to 3 overnight. Possible showers are 9 Thursday. Frost and fog Friday. Slight chance of a shower or two as things start to clear, and a top of 12 we're in for a mostly sunny Saturday. It's currently 6 degrees. Feels like -1 at Mitchell Park.
0: 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Better

0: Ballarat's own 3BA 102.3, the big show for Metro, better service, better advice, better building solutions. And the winner of Tuesday from your votes at Facebook, REM and Losing My Religion. I didn't have any to lose. Good morning, Brett Mack. Hello, how are you?
1: Oh, what a surprise, PT.
0: Funny about that.
1: The little altar boy that is Paul.
0: No, that's a story for another time.
1: Anything but.
0: 21 away from 9 o'clock. Speaking of losing things, Brett Mack.
1: What have you lost?
0: Well, we've lost one of my youth's TV greats. Not only a great TV great.
1: Yeah.
0: Did I say that wrong? I think I did. Anyway.
1: We know what you mean.
0: Not only a great of the TV, but
1: yes.
0: A comedian,
1: yep.
0: A naturalist as well. I'll give you an example of one of my favourite TV shows that he was on.
1: Okay.
0: From the goodies.
1: Oh.
0: There's only one left now. Tim Brooke Taylor passed away in 2020.
1: Did he? Okay.
0: And now Bill Oddie. He sadly suffered depression and he had a bipolar disorder. It's not revealed how he passed. But yeah, very, very sad. And I just thought on the back of that, I've relived some great memories of my own this morning from watching the goodies. And another of my favourite TV shows was Doctor Who. All the good ones came out of the Aberkur from England. And then there was this one as well, Brett Mack. One banana, two
1: banana, three banana, four. Oh, going banana back this morning, are we?
0: The Banana Split Show. Love the Banana Split Show.
1: I'm a bit hazy on the Banana Splits.
0: No, you're not.
1: Actually, yeah.
0: Really?
1: I remember the theme and I remember the name, but... gee, it's a long time ago. I'm a bit younger than you too, remember?
0: Well, you're only a little bit younger than me.
1: Quite
0: but anyone
1: a lot,
0: listening
1: actually.
0: Now, we'd love to hear from you about your old-time favourite TV shows, 5332-1023. I reckon I've nutted out your favourite TV show from days gone by, Brett Mack.
1: What would that be, PT? Here we go.
0: And you've noticed on the screen I've labelled them Brett TV.
1: Yeah, so I don't know what you're about to play.
0: 5332-1023. Want to know your favourite TV shows from yesteryear? Here's my guess at Brett's favourite. 3, 2, 1.
2: And the Masters of the Universe.
1: No.
3: Fabulous secret powers were revealed to me the day I held aloft my magic sword and said,
2: by the power of Grayskull.
1: Grayskull.
0: Yeah, the only magic powers you ever got were in your own mind.
1: No, I was a Thunderbirds boy, Peter.
0: Oh, were you a Thunderbirds
1: person?
0: Loved
1: the Thunderbirds,
0: Well.
1: They were pretty cool.
0: Let's find out what our big show mates are thinking this morning.
1: Okay.
0: 3BA, hello.
4: Good morning, Peter.
0: Hello, Uber Dave. What was your favourite TV show from years gone by?
4: Well, apart from the Banana Splits, I think it was also Danger Island.
0: Oh, Danger Island, yeah.
4: Yeah.
0: Uh-oh, Chongo!
4: Yeah.
0: That was great.
1: What about Gilligan's Island, Uber Dave?
4: Yeah. Gilligan's Island, yeah. I remember them.
0: Yeah. What was the last name of the famous couple, the rich and famous,
1: Oh, don't do that to me, PT.
0: Yeah, there was anyway, Gilligan's Island was great. Thank you, Uber Dave. 3BA, good morning.
5: Yeah, David here from Burnbank. BT, how you going?
0: Good day from Burnbank. Favourite TV show?
5: Greatest American Hero.
0: Oh, of course.
1: Oh, remember the theme?
0: Joey Scarborough and the Greatest American Hero.
5: Great show.
0: How quick
5: as a kid, but it was great.
0: Scary as a kid. There was never anything scary about the Greatest American Hero, Dave from Burnbank. No way.
1: Believe it or not, there he is.
6: I'm walking on air.
0: That's how quick I'm like a gun in a holster going off before acceptances. That's how quick I am. Thanks, Dave from Burnbank. 3BA, good morning.
7: Oh, hi, it's Alison. How are you going?
0: Good, Ali. TV show, favourite?
7: HR Puff and Stuff.
0: Oh, of course, with Witchy Poo and the flute.
7: Absolutely, best ever. And I cannot believe he doesn't remember the Banana Split.
0: Yeah, well, we are talking about Brett here.
1: Alison, and I am very young, clearly.
0: Oh, stop it.
7: No way.
0: So it was Jimmy on HR Puff and Stuff, and what was the name of the flute?
7: Oh, don't ask me. I can't remember.
0: You're not a fan of HR Puff and Stuff. You don't know the name of the flute?
7: Oh, I have no idea. That's just too long ago. I've got a grandson now, and I have all the Paw Patrol and everything in my head.
0: Yeah, all the crap TV shows. Hey, thank you for sharing. If you can let us know what the name of the flute is, because I can't remember.
1: No, you got me on that one.
0: We've got a full book here, Brett.
1: Have we?
0: Shall we keep going?
1: Yeah, let's go.
0: 3BA, hello.
8: Hello,
0: PT. Hello, who have I got there?
8: It's Verge.
0: Hello, Verge, you got something going on in the background, so I'm going to pop you on hold there and see if you can clear up your line for us. 3BA, good morning.
9: Howdy, PT, it's Leslie, how are you going?
0: Leslie, favourite TV show?
9: Well, I did love, like you said, I think we're the same age. I loved...
0: I love you know, how your Dr. thoughts aren't goodies, together.
9: Oh, anyway, I lost my train of thought there. But my favourite of all-time show is Get Smart.
0: Agent 86, 99, Barbara Feldon was the lady's name in question. And they finally got together in the end. They got married on the show as well.
9: They did, and that's where the ratings dropped, apparently.
0: Oh, right.
1: Remember the cone of silence?
0: Oh, how good was that with the chief under the cone of silence? That was fantastic.
1: And Maxwell's phone in his shoe. We all need one of those.
0: There we go. Thank you, Leslie. 3BA, good morning.
10: Good morning.
0: Oh. Obviously not. Hello.
10: Hello, Paul.
0: Hey, Alan, favourite TV show?
10: Oh, look, I've got to go with the previous caller, Get Smart by a Mile.
1: Yeah.
0: Yes, absolutely, Get Smart by a Mile. Thanks, Alan. Appreciate you, my friend. 3BA, hello.
11: Good morning, PT. The flute's name is Freddie.
0: Freddie. Jimmy and Freddie, that's right. It was. Your phone's dropped out. Gee, we live in the 21st century with mobile phone service that's like the 18th century, isn't it, really?
1: That's great, isn't it?
0: It's just terrible.
1: You want
0: it really
1: a good drop out? We've got it for you.
0: Jimmy was the human and Freddie was the flute.
1: Right, okay.
0: There you go. My dad used to have Freddie in his wallet. That was the badge of the Victorian Police Department.
1: Hello, hello, hello.
0: And they called it Freddie. 3BA, they called it Freddie.
1: There you go.
0: 3BA, hello.
12: Oh, hello. I was just ringing to say it was Freddie the Flute.
0: Oh, there we go. Everyone's on Freddie the Flute now.
1: Collectively, everyone knows everything on the big show.
0: The gold flute that Witchy Poo always tried to nick off Freddie.
12: Yes. And all of the above programs I loved, and I've got to mention the Beverly Hillbillies.
0: Oh, yes. The Beverly Hillbillies was brilliant. Absolutely.
12: It was stupid, but brilliant, yes.
0: And I'm remembering the mayor of HR Puff and Stuff was a dinosaur with a Big Mac head. Seriously, it was a dinosaur, and the head was shaped like a Big Mac that you can buy out of Macca's at the Golden Arches.
1: They're ahead of the time.
0: Is that where the boom tish?
1: Stop it.
0: We're going to leave it there. We could go on and on and on. But anyway, He-Man... What's coming up in the Masters of the Universe show?
1: We haven't even done that yet, have we? I was about to go.
0: 10. No, don't go.
1: What's on the show today, PT? We're going to talk to our radio philosopher, Belinda Fife. Always enjoy chatting to her, going deep and meaningful. Petrol thefts on the rise, according to Acting Senior Sergeant Joel Dash. And I guess with prices going up, it's only going to get worse. So we'll have a chat to him about how you can outsmart the crooks that are out there at the moment. Tech Talk returns today with the Net Nerd. And we're going to meet Executive Coach Gary Trotter on the show today, PT. He's about to kick off a new leadership course through Commerce Ballarat. We'll tell you all about that one.
0: Ballarat today at 10 this morning for Ryan's IGA and...
1: Open and Close Solutions.
0: And we've run out of time at 12 to 9. Have a terrific Tuesday, my friend.
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Ballarat's own 3BA 102.3. Patrick Hernandez, Born to be Alive. It is 6 to 9. And that just about wraps up the Tuesday edition of the show. Thanks to Metrol. We'll be back at it for the Wicked Wednesday version tomorrow from 6. Stand by for the news at 9. And then we'll get you into the 9 o'clock more music mix for Aussie Drain Care, your locally owned specialist in what you can't see. Coming up next hour, part thereof anyway, Dragon.

0: and Blondie. Those hits and more coming your way after 9 here at 3BA. Till I talk to you next, be good, be kind, be you.
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1: Looking at your morning drive into Melbourne on the Western Freeway, to slow run from Ferris Road through to Hopkins Road. Then on the Deer Park Bypass, traffic is slow passing Robertson's Road. On the Ring Road, barrier repairs are causing slow delays passing Boundary Road. And traffic is bumper to bumper on the Westgate Freeway due to a crash after Montague Street. It got two left-hand lanes closed and delays back to Grey Parade and also onto the Tullah to Moreland Road.

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3: G'day, it's Tom Parry with your local news first. Police are investigating an apparent hit and run involving a cyclist in Wenderee. The 35-year-old was riding their bike across Gillies Street North on Saturday afternoon when they collided with a blue Mazda travelling south. It fled the scene, leaving the cyclist with serious injuries. Our help has been sought as Ballarat Council shapes the historic City Oval's future, with a draft master plan on the venue now open for public comment until August 30th. The document outlines a long-term vision for upgrades to accessibility, amenities and functionality while preserving the precinct's heritage. And the Central Highlands Netball League's 14th round took place on Saturday. A-grade's action saw Dunstown narrowly defeating Balan 38 goals to 37 and Skipton down Creswick 51-27. That's the latest in your local news.
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4: Hi, I'm Matt McDonald. Australia's added another 9 gold medals to our haul at the Com Games in Glasgow, with 7 of those coming in the pool. Meg Harris beat out fellow Aussies Molly O'Callaghan and Shayna Jack to win the 100 free, while Sam Short won another Aussie clean sweep in the men's 800. Jenna Forrester took out the 400 IM, while our women easily won the 4x200 freestyle relay. Victoria's Deputy Premier has arrived at State Parliament ahead of a leadership showdown this morning. Ben Carroll's confirmed he will challenge Jacinta Allen for the top job, with a spill motion to be moved this morning.
5: I have more to say later, but right now my focus is on talking to my colleagues, and I will have more to say later, but they're my focus.
4: The federal government insists no decision has been made yet about whether to continue the fuel excise discount, which is due to finish this weekend. It comes as the government looks at a possible new oil refinery for WA, with the Prime Minister to today announce a feasibility study for a facility in the state.
1: Metrol. 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
4: Lions forward Ty Gallop's facing at least 2 weeks out unless he can overturn a serious misconduct charge at the AFL tribunal tonight. Gallop was cited over his off-the-ball shove on Port's Mitch Georgiadis on Sunday. And Manly star Tom Trbojevic insists he will be back on the field this season despite suffering yet another hamstring injury.
6: So we've got the bye and then we play Melbourne, so that's a plan. So if all goes well, we'll be back playing some footy soon. It's obviously a little short break, which is disappointing, but it's not too bad.
4: On Nine there. That's the latest news and sport.
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11: Cloudy today, showers this afternoon, this evening, a top of 11. Showers are 9 tomorrow, down to 3 overnight. Showers are possible with the top of 9 Thursday, and then for Friday, patchy frost and fog, chance of a shower or two as things start to clear, and a top of 12. It's currently 6 degrees, feels like -1 on the streets of our town, Ballarat.
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1: G'day, it's Tom Parry with your local news first. And in breaking news this hour, Jacinta Rallon has resigned as Victoria's Premier. She fronted a press conference around 30 minutes ago, saying while she believed she could win a contest for the Labor leadership against her deputy, Ben Carroll, doing so would put the state in a position of uncertainty just 4 months out from an election. They might be old school finance, but Ballarat's